0: 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So check us out today. 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
3: First National Bank at Denison halftime show. 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But we got to do this.
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3: Blaze McMorrow taking in the Claymont Sandy Valley game. And Blaze, this Claymont offense and defense is scary good this year.
4: Yeah, honestly, Claymont's kind of doing whatever they want offensively and defensively. I wasn't sure, you know, because a big game next week, how they'd look coming out. But
3: right,
4: it looks like they're already starting to pull the starters here as we went into halftime. And looks like they're kind of on to Ridgewood.
3: Well, so you are at the half, right?
4: Yeah, I just went to half right before half. Claymont had the ball, had a chance to punch another one in, but they put some backups in, some guys getting some meaningful touches, and they took it into the half.
3: Talk to me about how important it's been to have Cam Stout back on this team. I mean, just what he's doing right now with a year off, it seems like the fresh legs, the punt returns. I mean, he's kind of doing everything in all three phases.
4: Yeah, that's what he's just a special athlete, and he's one of those guys you can kind of put him wherever you want, and he's gonna make things happen. Well, you can put him at kicker, and he'll find a way to put it through the uprights. But even tonight, I seen him out there getting in some. He hasn't played a bunch of defense yet this year, and even with what he's doing with punt returns and running the football and catching the football, I seen him out playing some safety earlier tonight. So I'm assuming that's probably getting ready for the back half of the season, getting his body ready and big game next week.
5: Hey, Blaze, we've been talking about the offense, but obviously their defense has been their calling card so far this year. What have they done to really just stymie the Sandy Valley offense?
4: It's been four-man pressure, just running up front, like just bullying them up front. Quarterback has little to no time, doing the best they can. Guys are getting hit as they get handoffs. Their defensive line is just pinning their ears back, and, I mean, they're blowing Sandy Valley off the ball.
6: And that's where, obviously, I had a feeling that might be what it is, because anybody that watches football knows if you're getting pressure and making it difficult on another team, that means you're manhandling the line and you're winning that line of scrimmage.
4: Yeah, and it's crazy because they actually, I mean, you look at the front four, they actually got about six or seven guys they rotate in up there. So guys are staying fresh, and, I mean, they'll rotate one guy out, stick another guy in, and you don't really see a missed beat at all. So, I mean, it's huge whenever you're able to do that with have like a 7-8 guy man rotation up front.
3: Well, and be honest, Blaze, when was the last time you saw a Claymont defense that is holding teams to under 75 yards of total offense, you know, through the first five games? That is a crazy stat.
4: Honestly, I've never seen it.
3: Right. I don't think I have either, to be honest with you.
4: I'd be lying to you if I told you a story. But no, I think they have a very, very special defense this year.
3: Yes.
4: And I think they know that. And I think last year they had a really good defense and they built off of it, even with losing some talented guys.
3: Right.
4: I think they put the work in the offseason. And now this year, last year they kind of struggled on offense. This year it seems they kind of get Cam Stout. Brady Henry's doing a good job. Jinx has really taken a next step. Parker Haney's having a great year. Drayvon Searcy, you guys, Calvin Edwards, you guys just got a lot of guys stepping up on offense, and now you kind of see things sinking both ways.
3: Yeah, absolutely. Sky's the limit for this team. It is scary. I would not want to play this team. I don't care who you are. Blaze,
4: yeah, absolutely.
3: Blaze, you're doing a great job, man. We appreciate when you're able to come and join us. We love your coverage, and appreciate you, man, for calling in.
4: Hey, I appreciate you guys. You guys have a great night.
3: You too, sir. That is Blaze McMorrow, of course, checking in from Claymont. And listen, this team is dangerous.
6: They're
3: dangerous.
6: I mean, at some point, you have to start to wonder, okay, how good are...
3: Well, right.
6: When it's goose egg after goose egg after goose egg, scoring... I mean, they're just putting points in large quantities on the board.
3: Yes, they are. You want to hit another quick scoreboard before we get to our final one here?
6: I can, yeah. Indian Valley and Ridgewood, they are knotted up at 7. That game is at the half right here on 99.9. Newcomerstown at Malvern. Newcomerstown leads 30-0. That game just went to the half. Garraway leads Tuskegee Valley 28-10. That game's on the YouTube channel. Worcester leads New Philadelphia 14-3. That game's on the YouTube channel. Dover, they now lead West Holmes 35-14. That game's on WJER 100.9. Strasburg, they lead Buckeye Trail 28-0. Conotton Valley leads Bridgeport 14-8. As we just talked about, Claymont leads Sandy Valley 41-0. That game at the half. East Canton, they lead TCC 27-7. Triway, they lead Fairless 21-7. Barnesville, they are beating Harrison Central 42-13. And Alliance, they lead Carrollton 15-8.
3: All right, thank you. One final time to do
2: Let's
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3: Andrew Gibb down at Newcomerstown in Malvern yeah. in Newcomerstown. Listen, Gibby, Malvern was inside the 10-yard line looking like they were going to tie this ball game up, and they get stopped. And then Lucas Justice goes like 91 yards to the house, and the momentum just switched like that.
4: Yeah, start of the game, it was turnover, turnover, turnover. And then, you know, Newcomerstown manages to get the stop on Malvern, and they start to kind of get pinned back. It's second and 13, you're on the 9, and Lucas Justice just finds that outside lane, stays behind his brother, and takes to the house for 91 yards, gets it again, takes for 57 yards. When it's not one justice, it's another here in Newcomerstown.
3: I know, it's the justice show. It's like the law firm, justice, justice, justice and justice. Talk to me about the defensive play of Newcomerstown. You know, the offense is getting it rolling, obviously rushing the football, and we know Malvern has issues stopping the run. But talk to me about Newcomerstown's defense.
4: Yeah, we have Cody Heston in the first half coming away with two interceptions and almost had a third there late in the second quarter. So this defense is really bottling them up, stopping the pass, suffocating them on the run, but the pass game has largely been shut down by Cody Heston with those two interceptions. I think that's making the quarterback a little skittish, kind of maybe holding on to the ball for a little too long because he doesn't want to throw that third pick.
3: Absolutely. Andrew, doing a great job, man. We appreciate you calling in, and have a good rest of your night, my friend.
4: Appreciate you having me on, like always.
3: Absolutely, brother. That is Andrew Gibb, and that's going to wrap up our first National Bank of Denison halftime show.
6: One other quick score. Garraway scored once again. It's 35-10 now. They lead Tuskegee Valley.
3: Copy that. Thank you, sir. And we will get you back out to West L.A. right after this.
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14: Getting set for the start of the second half as the Ridgewood Generals host an Indian Valley Braves, a 7-7 ball game. And Shannon, you know, we've said a lot of it during the halftime break. I'm sure the guys back in studio were talking about it as well. My goodness, what a slugfest this has been. It has been far from a pretty game of football. It has been dirty from the very start. I don't mean dirty in a bad way. I mean, everyone, it's just been good, hard-nosed, clean football, but kind of more old school because everything's being earned in between the tackles right now. Before we get ready for that second half of action, why don't you run down our scores from what is going on? I know the guys back in studio just did that, but just to update all of our listening crowd on the YouTube channel.
15: Yeah, we'll hit our Cash team at Howard Hanna scoreboard update as we are 7-7 here, getting ready to start the second half. Newcomerstown leads Malvern 30-0 at the half. Garraway all over Tusky Valley 35-10 in the second quarter. Worcester up on New Philadelphia 14-3 at the half. Dover 35, West Holmes 21 in the second quarter. Stralsburg all over Buckeye Trail 34-0 in the second quarter. Bridgeport's crawling back a little bit, but Connaughton Valley still leads 20-16 in the second quarter. Claymont all over Sandy Valley 41-0 at the half, and it's homecoming night for the Mustangs. East Canton 33, Tuscarawas Central Catholic 7 there at the half. Fairless Trails Triway 21-7 in the second quarter. Barnesville 42, Harrison Central 13 in the second quarter. And Carrollton and Alliance are all tied up at the half, 15-15.
14: Thank you for that, Shannon. As we are almost set for the second half of action, if you have not done so, get subscribed to the Big Z Sports YouTube channel today and never miss out on a presentation. We got so much great football going on this week and all season long. And a huge shout-out, of course, as well to another one of our presenting sponsors making this presentation possible today and all season long in Altman Health Systems. We are appreciative and grateful for them making this a possibility. So after Ridgewood received that opening kickoff to start the game, it will be Indian Valley to start off with the ball this time around. Going to be interesting to see how aggressive the Braves want to be here on this initial drive to start the third quarter with a tie ball game.
15: Yeah, they're going to try to go down the field and move the ball. You know, and I was sitting here thinking, this takes me back to about 2016, Indian Valley with Cade Williams and the Hostetler twins and all them. They went 11-0 or 10-0 in the regular season, won the IVC, and then next year they go on a roll again. And then I believe it was Gabe Tingle's freshman year for Ridgewood, they come into Midvale and upset Indian Valley when everybody thought Indian Valley would go on another big run. And this right here has kind of got that feeling. So the Braves are going to have to try to get something going if they don't want to get upset down here in West Lafayette.
14: Cartoons of New Philadelphia kickoff bounces short, goes to an up man who looks for room at the 30, trying a stiff arm, and he is ridden out of bounds and taken down there as on that return, looking for room, looked like it was number 36 for the Braves, who is Xavier Watson, the freshman. who, you know, sometimes when you're on kick team and it's a freshman who's a good blocker up there having to be the return man, you're thinking, just hold on to the ball, kid, whatever you do. Yeah. So he got that job done right.
15: Yeah, he's a nice little running back for Indian Valley. And like I said, when you're a varsity coach, you get thinking, man, freshman's a little bit different than varsity. Make sure you secure that ball if you're going to take off with it.
14: Ball will be at the 30-yard line. Braves offense break the huddle. They've scored just once tonight. Riker Williams has been picked off, and they've been stymied many times so far by the Generals' defense. Williams going to go off the right side. Nicely blocked from Barry. Gets it through the second level, and he's got more. At the 50, look at Hostetler down the field, getting in front of him, throwing a block. All the way down to the Ridgewood 21. One carry, completely flipped the field, and the Braves were almost in the red zone.
15: And one thing I noticed about Williams right there, he was patient when he got to the offensive line. He gave the line time to get their block set. And they just kind of blew the hole open on that right side. And like I said, he was trying to outrun two defenders. And here comes the speedster in Hostetler as he gets down there and takes care of one guy, helps him get about another 5 yards.
14: A 48-yard tote for a First Federal Community Bank first down all the way to the Ridgewood 22. Well, the Generals were definitely coming out looking to keep control of that momentum. And Williams silences the crowd at least momentarily.
15: Well, this is where Indian Valley's had trouble when they got to the short end of the field.
14: Williams in the shotgun. Goes to that side again. Instead, he's going to throw. Hostetler tries to make a move, and he lost his footing. He'll go down to the 19-yard line, a 3-yard pickup on that first reception there for Hostetler of the game.
15: Yeah, nice little job by James out there. Kind of got a block, started pushing the guy when the defender kind of turned. James just had to pull his arms up and let him go because he didn't want to get called for a hold right there.
14: Into the Jeff Wallach LLC red zone. There has been a ton of laundry on the field that has been by way of the Braves so far tonight. See how they've polished that up. Good start there, at least on that first reception. Two wide receivers left, tight end on that side. One running back in O'Connor. He'll bounce it out to the outside. He's got a first down and more. Leans down to the 10-yard line. Make it the 9 as he had a lone man out there in Israel who took him on and bumped him out at the 9, but a 10-yard pickup.
15: I think that might have been Barr.
14: Actually, I think you're right. That might have been Barr who was on that carry. A lot of speed off the edge. Thought it looked more like O'Connor. You're right, Shannon. That's a 10-yard pickup, first carry for Bradley Barr.
15: Yeah, Barr did a nice job. Looked like the hole closed. You don't see Barr bounce to the outside, but it closing up, and he's seen a gap out there, and he went for it.
14: Now you know why I was confused, because we're used to Barr going straight up the middle in between the tackles. Williams under center in the I form, turns, gives it off to Barr at fullback. He gets submarined after a 2-yard pickup, and not much doing there on first down. We'll inch the Braves closer, but now we'll bring up second down and goal to go from the 8-yard line. Wise decision making for that Ridgewood defense. Go low on the stout runner in Barr. Of course, want to also thank another presenting sponsor making this possible today in Rightmark Roofing, your commercial flat roof specialist. Actually, just got to talk to some fine people at Rightmark Roofing. In the shotgun, stack the running backs left. Williams going to that side. Lead blocks from Barr and O'Connor. Lunges forward, and Kellen Coates helping push the pile as they'll go forward to the 2-yard line. 6-yard pickup now brings up a very short third down.
15: Yeah, I wouldn't be shocked if they just don't go to a similar play right here.
14: Braves offensive line and receivers, for that matter, did so much of the dictating in their win last week against Steubenville. They have not really been able to do the exact same thing against Ridgewood. The Generals have been up to the task time and time again. They've turned away Indian Valley from this spot before already in this game. I form offset. Right side is Barr in the fullback position. O'Connor at tailback. They'll go Barr, who goes right to the linebacker and stands him up and puts him down after a 1-yard gain.
15: Yeah, that was a monster collision right there at the 1-yard line.
14: Fourth down and one upcoming. Barr had nothing in his mind other than lowering the shoulder pads and trying to get lower, but low man wins, and the linebacker for Ridgewood certainly had that on his mind. Fourth down and one. Huge play coming up. They'll go shotgun. Stack the right side with the running backs. Williams in the shotgun. He's going to roll to that side. Cuts back in, and he finds the edge, and he's in. Riker Williams from a yard out as the Braves push through and take their first lead of the night.
15: Yeah, a lot of people typically won't go to a shotgun formation right there at the 1-yard line. They kind of just line up and go power. But with the way Riker Williams runs the ball, they put him in that shotgun, and that way he can see which hole he wants to go to.
14: Now an extra point up coming from Colt James. 8:46 to go here in the third quarter as Indian Valley inches ahead. James ready for it. Low snap picked up. He's through it, and it's good. 14-7. Indian Valley leads. Big Z Sports is back right after this.
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14: 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Another Cartoons of New Philadelphia kickoff coming up as the Braves offense goes right down the field to start off this second half and pick up the scoring plunge from Riker Williams, set up by his 48-yard carry on the very first play to start things off in the second half. James will kind of chip shot it short, angle it to the corner. Hortzman has it his own 28, almost had the edge, but he'll get tripped up and go down at the 37-yard line. Generals offense comes back out. Wyatt Marlanek, quarterback, has the only touchdown on the board so far for the Generals, a one-yard touchdown run. He's been doing a really nice game, not making huge mistakes, Shannon. You use the phrase game manager for quarterback, and some people say that's a negative term. It's not in this case. He's been taking care of the ball. He's been working the offense.
15: And that's what you want out of your quarterback. You don't want to say, oh, your quarterback had a great game, but he made four mistakes. You know, you want somebody to go out there that's going to take care of the ball, make sure everybody's in the right position, and just do your job, and that makes you look even better.
14: Two motion men in Maverick Lockard and Christian Hortzman from right to left. They'll overload that side now for Marlatt in the shotgun with Israel. Israel going to throw a lead block out on the right side, getting strung out. He is grabbed. He is stood up, getting pushed back, and he will finally have the whistles blown, and it is O'Connor off the edge, a loss of two on that tackle for loss.
15: Yeah, and Brett O'Connor, who was our McInturf Realty Player of the Game against Steubenville, he just made an outstanding play right there.
14: Just kind of continued to set that edge, just continue to seal it and continue to push it wider. Use that boundary as your friend.
15: Yeah, you know the blocker is going to come out and try to seal you and push you out. Well, he gets into the blocker enough that makes the quarterback have to keep running, and then he's able to clean him up.
14: Empty in the shotgun, two wide receivers right, one left, tight end that side. Now motion man from right to left in Hortzman. Shotgun for Marlatt. He'll go back to pass, rolling to the left side. He's got some backside pressure. He's going to heave it down the field. He's got a man down there, batted around for, and it's incomplete. As back there deep on the intent, it was going for Hortzman, but it was T.C. Cannon laid over the top to knock it away.
15: Yeah, T.C. Cannon kind of went up, looked like he was going to be able to make an interception right there, and I think the Ridgewood player kind of had to play a little bit of defense right there. Got to give it to Van Fossen over here on the backside. He got off the ball quick, and he was the one that was putting pressure on the quarterback.
14: That is a big body to be putting pressure on you, as Van Fossen, the sophomore, listed at 6'3", 220. Play change here for Ridgewood as they come out in the same look. One wide receiver left, tight end that side. Two wide receivers on the right side. As Marlatt getting some shifts now into his offensive line, Hortzman motions from right to left again. Marlatt now throws down and goes set, and that's a false start. Saw the flinch on the left side of the offensive line and move Ridgewood back five for this upcoming third down.
15: Yeah, they're just anxious wanting to get going right there.
14: Oh, take it back. That's what they were pointing to. I thought I saw a flinch over there, Shannon, but instead it was a delay of game. That's what the Braves defenders were jumping up and down for.
15: He gave you a story about Van Fossen there. Coach Peterman talked to him at church, and he told me, you know, Van Fossen, normally a fullback, and you see what kind of fullback they got in Bradley Barr, and they kind of just told Van Fossen, do you want to play fullback or you want to play on Friday nights? And he said, I want to play. He put on that 55 and went to the offensive line. Very smart move by that young man.
14: Been having a great season thus far. Exact same look again. They'll motion Hortzman from right to left in the shotgun. Marlatt empty left side. Now a lot of pressure. It's a broken play. And Marlatt is swallowed up. And it's Riker Williams who came in unblocked off the edge and took him down.
15: Yeah, Riker Williams was giving chase. He thought he was going to be able to run to the right. And there he is again, 55, Van Fossen. So he's got to kind of turn back away from Van Fossen, and Riker Williams is there to take him down.
14: A big-time loss, and it's going to force Ridgewood into a punt situation. Boy, for Marlatt, nearly had that step-up moment, nearly got through both defenders, but Williams wrapped him up around the hips and just would not let him advance. One man goes back deep in Cannon for the Braves as Angle will get ready for another punt. He's been fantastic in that today. That's kind of a wobbly spiral as it'll go back and check up the wrong way for the Generals. Now it'll get the right bounce and go out on the Indian Valley 44. So that's where the Braves will take over again. And Shannon, the way this game has been going for Ridgewood, they've had a lot of those possessions kind of ended in a similar way, but they've been in the advantage of forcing Indian Valley back deep. Not the case this time. Going to be great field position for Indian Valley.
15: Yeah, tell you what, usually it's Reese St. Clair is back there fielding punts. With him not in the game tonight, it's T.C. Cannon back there. And I've noticed T.C. has done a nice job pointing out to his teammates where the ball is at on that turf to make sure nobody gets around it and lets it bounce into him.
14: Braves come out in the shotgun. Empty. Adler selling the slot to the right side. Colt James that side as well. Hostetler will line up ISO to our side. They're going to fake the sweep to him instead. Actually, it's going to be Hostetler on the sweep. He'll look for room on the edge. Gets up to midfield, and he's taken down. 6-yard pickup there for Hostetler, his first positive carry of the game, if I'm not mistaken. And that's a welcome sign for the Braves because those first two times they gave Hostetler the ball, he just had nowhere to go.
15: Yeah, and nice job over there by Kellen Coates, and I wasn't sure who the lineman was, but they kind of sealed that off over there and allowed Hostetler to cut back inside.
14: So now second down and four, ball right at midfield. 6:15 to go here in the third quarter with the clock rolling. Barr back in the backfield again with Williams off to his right side. The H-back on that side is actually Hostetler. They'll motion sell into the backfield on the sweep. Fake to him. Williams rolling out to his left. He's going to dial up a deep ball. He's got Colt James down there, and he throws it over his head as Williams, or pardon me, it was James who had the top off of the defense, and Williams hoisted it. Almost looked like James checked up his stride a little bit, and he comes up just a little bit too long.
15: Yeah, I don't know if James didn't know that he was going to throw it or not, and then by the time Williams came out there around there and unleashed it, James tried to catch back up to it and just wasn't able to get there.
14: It's now third down and four. Well, we saw through the early parts of the season for Indian Valley. When all else failed, jump ball to James in the end zone worked more often than not. Not quite the situation there, as it was more out to the 15-yard line, but regardless, it fell incomplete. Now the Generals defense standing up again as the Ridgewood faithful getting on their feet, and we have whistles here.
15: It's going to be a timeout by Coach Lancaster.
14: It will be. 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Third down play, I'm coming with Big Z Sports.
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14: 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Ridgewood Silver Hammer defense looking to stand up again in the shotgun. Stack the running backs right. Williams that side. Up the middle. Now goes to the right. Still in a pile. Pushing forward. First down and more. And the pile will fall down at the 42-yard line of Ridgewood. 8-yard pickup for the First Federal Community Bank. First down. Old-fashioned power football again.
15: Yeah, just old-fashioned rugby scrum right there. The pile just kept getting pushed and pushed, and then when the linemen get behind you, you feel like you're probably getting crushed.
14: Would you like to be the stats guy trying to log down who made the tackle there?
15: I would just go, everybody from the Generals gets one.
14: Is there just a defense mark?
15: Everybody gets .25 on that one.
14: Shotgun for Williams. Left side is Barr. Fake to the left side. Now Williams is going to run it. He's got the next level and more. Up to the 30. Breaks a tackle. 25 down to the 21-yard line. 21-yard pickup for Williams, who again is making it happen with his feet.
15: Yeah, he just does a nice job right there. Kind of a little fake over here. Looked like he was going to pitch the ball out, try to get the linebackers to bite just a little bit, and he just went up the middle.
14: Make it a 20-yard pickup as they marked him down at the 42. Knock it on the door of the red zone again. Williams has 14 carries, and by our count, 180 yards on the ground tonight. Do we remind people he's a quarterback and linebacker?
15: It's one of those things that when you're in big games, sometimes you just need your biggest player to step up.
14: I form O'Connor back in at tailback. Bar's your fullback. Fake to Bar. O'Connor, misdirection. Now up to the next level. Spin move at the 15. Breaks out of one. Looking for the corner at the 10. One man to beat. A stiff arm. Now we'll go back in at the 5. Pushed at the 3, and he lunges forward and go down there. At the 2-yard line, a 20-yard pickup for O'Connor, who weaved and weaved his way through and gets into the Jeff Wallach LLC red zone. I couldn't even find an adjective for it.
15: Hey, just a nice job on that spin move right there. Just kind of spun away from the defender, because out there, and then kind of did a little shuck and throw the defender off to the side and goes forward.
14: Maybe that's the phrase I was looking for. Now first and goal at the 2-yard line as O'Connor gets the Braves excited and back up on their feet. Overload the right side again. Stack the running backs in front of Williams in the shotgun. They're going that side. Ridgewood tried to set the edge, but nothing doing as the Indian Valley offensive line paves the way for Williams, who's in for pay dirt again.
15: Yeah, just a nice job by the offensive line up front right there. Just kind of sealed everything on that right side. And to be honest, you could have drove a truck through that side.
14: Third touchdown of the game for Williams. Second one on the ground as another extra point upcoming. Braves take the 20-7 lead. James ready for the extra point. He's through it, and it is good. 21-7, Indian Valley stretching out their lead. Big Z Sports is back right after this.
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14: 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Another Cartoons of New Philadelphia kickoff upcoming. 4:28 to go here in the third quarter. And again, a big thanks to another presenting sponsor in the Kime Company, making high school football possible on the Big Z Sports YouTube channel and at 99.9. Beckelheimer drops it initially on the return. He'll pick it back up off the turf. Now he's driving forward, keeping those legs going all the way up to the 29-yard line. Shannon always got to stick with the play to the final whistle. Beckelheimer doing a nice job there. Just keep on moving.
15: And that's what we always tell kids. Like, when you're running the ball, keep your legs moving. You might have to shorten your steps up. Keep the feet chopping, because the Indian Valley players that got to him was trying to tackle him up high. So if you keep your feet moving, you're liable to make that pile spin downfield a little bit.
14: So at the 29-yard line, Generals offense comes back out. Generals currently sitting at just 64 yards of total offense. Kind of stymied in the early going here this second half. Empty in the shotgun. 2-by-1. One wide receiver on the right side. Tight end that side. Now the motion of A in from left to right, and there's a false start. Tight end or maybe the right, left tackle got started early.
15: I think it might have been the center first.
14: It's always the one, just that little head nod or movement of the ball. And that's exactly what it was. You're right, Shannon.
15: Yeah, he went to move the ball and then hurry up and try to put it back, and you probably should have just snapped it and seen what happened.
14: Well, then again, you might have seen that happen with that earlier in the game when the Braves turned it over on their own one-yard line after a muff snap.
15: Play change comes in. They're all looking at the wristbands.
14: Ridgewood set to go again as Angle will line up ISO near side closest to us. Two out far on the Braves side. Motion man from left to right. Marlatt will be by himself in the shotgun. When he goes back to pass, looks to the right side. Now he's going to go try to go back left. Delivers towards the sideline. Into the hands of the receiver. Makes a nice move around the corner. Defensive lineman comes up and cleans it up there from the 37-yard line. Nice looking move out there on the pitch and catch. And that was into the hands that time Looks like it was Andrew Kinsey who hauled it in.
15: Yeah, he did a nice job out there. As soon as he caught it, he kind of made a quick move and made Colt James miss. Was able to get all those yards back and some.
14: 12-yard pickup, third reception for Kinsey. Third down and two from the 37-yard line. Ridgewood on those little quick outs and those screens. That's where they found their bread and butter so far in the passing game. Empty in the shotgun, two wings, one wide receiver either side. Little fake on the back there on the pass as Brogan Wilson will get on the back of Marlatt, and he'll take him down, but not until he's got enough. A two-yard pickup for the First Federal Community Bank first down.
15: Yeah, it was actually Van Fossen that made the tackle right there, and he comes up limping a little bit.
14: Van Fossen was a little bit slow there after making that tackle as Brogan Wilson will sub out as well. Actually, they're going to keep Van Foss in the game. Now they're going to sub him out as he'll head towards the sideline.
15: Yeah, they brought Bradley Barr in for him, put him down on the line.
14: Why not? Because Barr kind of slots in almost everywhere else, it seems, on the defense. Ball at the 40-yard line. Ridgewood putting together a little drive here. Trailing by two scores, 3:45 to go in the third. Marlatt in the shotgun alone. Back to pass, looks right. Now he's going to try to step up, some late pressure. He'll sidestep that as Williams now gets taken out. Delivers down the field and overthrows absolutely everybody as Marlatt incomplete on the deep shot.
15: I'll tell you what, Bradley Barr just grabbed his guy and completely threw him out of the way. Gave chase, got the quarterback to flush out of the pocket, and Riker kept chasing him and made him kind of rush the pass and overthrow the wide receiver.
14: Now, there would be a good lesson if you know you're teaching young linemen how not to get called for the blind side, because they got Williams on the shoulder. You know, they got side by side with him, didn't deliver the blind side hit, so a good looking block there for the Ridgewood offensive line. Late substitution as Bronco Braun will run off for the Braves. Now shotgun with two running backs in the backfield. It's Tolliver to the right side. Play fake. Now they're actually going to hand it off on the sweep. Israel makes the first man miss but has nowhere to go. O'Connor wraps him up around the shoulder pads and takes him down at the 35. 5-yard loss, and my goodness, as Israel got leveled up high.
15: Yeah, as Titan Peterman was the one that shot through the line right there. Kind of fell on that elbow that he wears that big brace on that he hurt last year as he get up when he was holding it a little bit.
14: Yeah, for Peterman, as sending him off to the sideline after that. Those braces are wonderful in the sense, kind of give some of that stability, but I think some people wrongly think that, oh, it'll take away any shock and everything that goes to the arm. It does not. They'll go quads left now as they'll spread them out wide. Wing run man close to the line. Marlatt in the shotgun all alone. He's looking for the naked boot, but Van Fossen's on top of him. Braxton Van Fossen was not fooled and takes him down to the 25. Second sack for the Braves defense.
15: Yeah, you can't say enough how well that young man plays football.
14: So now, fourth down and punt time for the Generals. They were trying to go into the bag of tricks. Van Fossen never fell for any screen or anything, Shannon. He was just making a beeline for Marlatt the entire time.
15: He looked like he was running to the Tusky Deli to get one of those fresh turkey sandwiches.
14: Oh, man. You've had some deli sandwiches.
15: Oh,
14: there,
15: yes, I have.
14: How many times do you stop on your way through Tusky?
15: A lot of times I stop in there, I kind of go for that ice cream.
14: Oh, no kidding. Will be punt time for Angle as Cannon will be back for the Braves on the return. Angle puts that one up in the air as it disappears in the lights. Fair catch for Cannon. He lost it initially, but he dove on it at the 47 of Indian Valley. Cannon kind of got off center there as that ball almost seemed to push back towards the middle of the field, and I have no idea how he corralled it.
15: Yeah, like I said, I think he kind of lost it looking up towards the lights this way when he was running over here, and then he kind of had to adjust to go back towards it, and luckily he didn't muff that pump right there and give it back to Ridgewood.
14: As we said earlier in this broadcast, special teams has been an adventure tonight for the Braves. As they've had Ridgewood pinning them back deep twice within the 5-yard line. He had that one that almost turned into a disaster on the muffed punt. So now they'll go shotgun. One tailback to the left side. In Barr off the hip of Williams. Two wide receivers left. They put both James and Hostetler that side. They're going to fake it. Kind of try to run a little fly route to Hostetler. Instead, they'll dump it to James now. James has room. Flag in the backfield. James trying to break out of the tackle, who's dragging him from behind up to the 32-yard line, but it might be coming back. Williams was in the middle of the field. They were trying to throw the screen, and Williams puts his hands on his knees and looks down. Another hold on the Braves, marching them backwards. That was kind of a busted play as they were looking down the field to Hostetler. Instead, he found James, who leaked through late. Yeah, and then the flag came in.
15: I think the hold might have kind of been one of those ones where the offensive line was trying to hold his ground for so long, he started to get pushed back. It kind of went dropped his arms on the outside of him and kind of got a bear hug.
14: If I'm not mistaken, Shannon, whether it's a hold or a block in the back, if we're combining those two together, is that the sixth time tonight we've seen the Braves flag for something like that?
15: Yeah, probably about right six times, but like I said, it's just one of those ones, I think, where Van Fossen was getting drove back, and he kind of let his arms drop underneath the shoulder pads, and then it looks like you got a double arm hook.
14: Ball at the 37 now as Braves face a first and 20. They'll go offset I form. Barr close to the line, though, as a fullback offset left. Hostetler now motion from right to left. So overside left is Hostetler's an H. They'll fake to the pitch. They'll go Hostetler. He'll try to plunge forward for room up to about the 40-yard line. Just a 3-yard pickup there. Now second down and long. So Hostetler getting a little bit more action tonight as a ball carrier, but it has not really resulted in much. He's got 4 carries and no yards to show for it. Second down, 17. Ridgewood's defense has certainly answered a lot of questions about how real it is so far, Shannon, because we knew how good it had been doing in the first half of the season. It's been up to the task more often than not tonight. Although they do trail, Generals' defense has looked impressive. I form, play fake. Williams on back to pass, looking down the field. Has nobody open. Now will step middle of the field and nearly overthrew it to O'Connor, but it's off his fingertips. As the man waiting back there was Kinsey. If that one went off of O'Connor's fingertips deeper, that was going to be picked off, but it's incomplete.
15: Yeah, O'Connor kind of needed just maybe step about a half a yard towards the center of the field. But Williams did a nice job. Was underneath a little bit of a pressure, and I was able to walk up towards the line and kind of lay it out there for him.
14: Third down, and it's officially marked as 17. We'll call it third down and a mile to go. Maybe a trip back to Janaton still to go. Get the play call in, spread it out wide to the right side. Sell in the slot, James out wide. Hostetler in the slot, near side. Bars in the backfield, Williams a straight drop. Trying to step up, a little bit of pressure. Throw it in the middle, and it's picked off! Off the hands of the intended target, and Angle's got it. He's got the right sideline, and Parker's in front of him. Now he's driven into by Williams. Williams trying to strip the ball, but it'll go down at the 30-yard line. Second pick of the night for the Ridgewood defense. And at second play in a row, Shannon, off the hands of a receiver, and the Ridgewood defender was ready.
15: Yeah, nice job by the defender to be there. Like I said, he caught it off the deflection. So what turned into what could have been even worse turns into a pretty good return.
14: Second time Williams has been picked off tonight, and now the Ridgewood offense in some of their best territory since the first quarter when they got the ball on the Indian Valley, one on the turnover. Ball at the 31. They'll go tight formation here, and boy, look at this, Shannon. They've got every big body out there on the field. They'll put Hortzman wide left towards the Braves sideline. Marlatt has Tolliver on the left side. Israel on the left side. Tight end off the line, too. Marlatt's going to go up the middle, and he'll be grabbed there by Burrier and Barr. Barr trying to hold on to him as he'll take him down at the 28-yard line, actually give him forward progress to the 27. 4-yard pickup, and that'll bring an end to the third quarter. Hold your fours in the air. It's a 2-score game from West Lafayette, and the Generals are driving. Big Z Sports is back right after this.
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14: Hand off to Tolliver on the right side, and he'll plunge forward for about a 2 or 3 yard gain there as Bryce Tolliver, the first time we've seen him out of the backfield tonight, as the Generals look to chip away at this 14-point lead for the Braves. And Shannon, again, up to the task. Ridgewood not going away. And we're in that same scenario again as we were talking about from that first half. If you're Indian Valley, you can't let Ridgewood hang around. That's exactly what the Generals are doing.
15: Yeah, they need to come out quick, you know, put those two scores on the board. And now Ridgewood's trying to put together a drive right here.
14: Third and three. Ball at the 24-yard line. Pistol set now. Marlatt in front of Israel. Tolliver, left side of him. Marlatt's got it, turns, gives it off. Israel stutter steps initially, and he's hit almost immediately, and maybe a 1.5 yard pickup or so. And he'll bring up fourth down and short. Israel had to stutter step because the hole that he thought was going to be there closed off quickly. So now we'll call it fourth down and two. Huge play upcoming with 10:50 on the clock as the clock continues to tick down. Want to thank Stringer Kane Anthony, who's here today, as he just came up to get the McInturf Realty Player of the Game shirt. But I got to be honest, Shannon, we have no idea who that could be right now.
15: We don't even know which team it's going to.
14: Shotgun, stack the running backs to the right. Looks like the Indian Valley formation they've been running tonight. Fake to Israel, up the middle. Marlatt, close to the line to gain, and he's got it as he falls forward into the red zone. 3 yard pickup into the Jeff Wallach LLC red zone, and Marlatt showing off the strength on the run.
15: Yeah, he just kind of went in there. I can't believe it was Bodie Raymond that met him in the hole right there, and he was able to lean forward and get about another yard over top of Raymond.
14: First down, ball at the 20-yard line of the Braves. 21-7, and this has been a ball game that was knotted up at halftime. Indian Valley kind of started stretching things out, started to look like the Braves were going to take control, but Ridgewood responds again. Marlatt's going to go under center. Tight formation, angle out left. Fake to Israel on the sweep. Tolliver up the middle. Power running as he'll go down at the 16-yard line. 4 yard pickup. As now it's interesting, Shannon. I was going to make the comment that we hadn't seen Tolliver all night, but with the Braves defense potentially getting a little more tired, now they're going to go with the sledgehammer.
15: And that's what you got to do right now. You just need 3.4 yards of carry to move the sticks. And if you got somebody with fresh legs and just likes to hit people, now's the time you pull that car out of the garage.
14: Second and six now. Ball at the Indian Valley 16. Same formation as they go tight with tight ends and wings and one lone back in Tolliver. Marlatt's under center. Motion to Israel. Marlatt's just going to go up the middle on the stink. He gets past the entire defensive line before a linebacker grabs him at the 14 and takes him down. Just a 2 yard pickup. The entire line washed out to the right side. I thought Marlatt was going to have a lot of daylight.
15: Yeah, they kind of all went to the right there. Kind of confused everybody, but luckily the linebackers didn't fall for it.
14: They do mark it at the 14-yard line, so it'll be third down and short. Marlatt has the play call. He'll bring it back to the huddle. Wyatt Marlatt tonight, just a couple of incompletions, some really gritty running. And now he'll stand in the backfield by himself in the shotgun. Two wide receivers left, one right. They've got a tight end and an H-back on the right side of the line. They'll motion Hortzman from left to right, and they nearly got someone to jump, and they did. Van Fossen got drawn off by the hard count, and that's going to move the sticks in favor of the Generals. Another First Federal Community Bank first down.
15: Yeah, just free yards right there. You got to take it anytime you can get it.
14: With the ball at the 14, that will push things forward. Now the officials are actually talking this over, Shannon. Van Fossen definitely moved and came into the neutral zone. But are they going to say that Marlatt or a lineman might have baited him across? Or are they going to talk about the yardage that this should be? It's at the 14, so it just should mark him up 5 yards. And oh my, Shannon, the Braves defense almost looked like they were... They're actually going to wave the flag off. They're going to say Van Fossen did not come into the neutral zone. It was interesting, the near side judge, who Van Fossen was closest to, did not throw the flag. It was the far side judge who was farther away.
15: Yeah, and that's what they got to talk about. That's why you have so many different officials on the field.
14: Same formation, Hortzman in the slot to the left. Expect him to motion to the right side. Tight end on the right with an H-back. One wide receiver either side. There goes Hortzman. Marlatt's in the shotgun. Takes the snap. Right, read off the right side. He'll plunge forward at the 10. He's pushed forward. Pyle still driving. They're down to the 6 yard line before finally stacked up and dropped. 7 yard pickup for Marlatt. Moving the sticks again as it'll be goal to go from the 7. Marlette now. 14 carries for just 39 yards, and it looks like we have a player down for Ridgewood. Might be some cramping problems. We'll take a Cush Financial Group timeout. 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

0: Tolliver will now sub out for this second and goal to go from the four, because they're going to put Marlatt alone in the shotgun again. Two wide receivers right, H-back left, one wide receiver and angle on that side as well. Whistles here, and it looks like Coach Slusser wants to talk it over. We'll take another Cush Financial Group timeout. Big Z Sports is back right after this.
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0: Whistles out of that Cush Financial Group timeout as a man in motion from right to left, and I think Ridgewood got started early, and sure enough they did. The second time we've heard a snap infraction tonight on the Generals, as center getting a little over anxious.
3: Yeah, just the guy comes in motion, and I don't know if he just is getting lost of what's going on around him, but that's a huge penalty.
0: Fantastic ball game to this point. And there's whistles again. Went back to Marlatt. He was trying to go with the read off the left side, and somebody got started again early.
3: Almost looks like maybe the guy in motion turned up the field.
0: Instead, they're going to say it was a lineman who got started off early, and for the Generals, making it harder on themselves now.
3: And this is kind of like that drive the Braves had late in the second half, where it looked like they were going to drive down the field and just started wrapping up penalties.
0: And if you're Coach Slusser and company, you're thinking this is the worst possible time to start having those miscues. Generals had been playing a really clean game up to that point in terms of the penalties. So now second and goal from the 14. Overload left as they go trip spread. H-back and Tolliver left. Marlatt's going to roll that way. Now he has to sidestep a defender. Whistles, and that's going to be a flag and a hold. In and out of the hands of the receiver at the four, who was going to have some room. But it's going to be null and void as, again, the Generals are going to move back.
3: Yeah, they grabbed a hold of Riker Williams right there. Looked like he was going to get a shot at the quarterback. And Lang says back him up.
0: Effectively, what you're doing if you're Lancaster, not only making this a goal-to-go situation, understanding with 7.5 minutes to go here, Ridgewood wants to punch it in, so you're just going to keep pushing it back further and further. Jaden Smolder, we've seen nail more than a few field goals for the Generals through the years, but the more you push him back with the clock ticking down, I don't know how much a field goal will help you right now. Ridgewood will get the play call in. Clock is stopped at 7:30 to go. Second down and goal to go. Ball's now at the 24-yard line. Under center now will be Marlatt. Tolliver's your lone tailback. His heels at the 30. Marlatt a straight drop. Looking for Angle in the back corner and a miscommunication. Angle looked like he was going for the post. Marlatt thought it was going to be the corner. Incomplete. Now third and long.
4: Marlatt's pass incomplete.
0: Marlatt has been pretty efficient tonight. 8 for 11. But he is only 1 for 4 in his last three attempts. I don't know how many plays you've got dialed up for third and goal from the opponent's 24-yard line, Shannon. Might be one of those situations just going to try to get close to make this a two-play situation on third down. Shotgun. Empty backfield again for Marlatt. Two wide receivers right, one left. H-back left side. Marlatt back to pass. Has Williams all over him. Throws the middle screen. He's got it in the hands of the receiver, who's hit by his own lineman. And he'll go down at the 17.
3: Any Valley's Brogan Wilson was kind of standing right there, but he didn't see the play happening behind him.
0: Looked like they went to the sophomore Blake Parsons, the tight end. Parsons' first reception might have had a little bit more if he didn't have a meeting with his own lineman in the middle of the field. So now fourth down, and no surprise, the Generals are going to go for it.

0: 6:44 to go. Back to another biggest play of the game. Marlatt going to line up deep in the shotgun by himself. One by two. H-back motions from left to right. Marlatt's got it. He'll go back to pass and whistles here, and I think the Braves now will take a timeout, and they will. We'll be back after this, thanks to the Cush Financial Group.
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0: Back to the Hartzler's Quality Housing Mobile Studio. Big fourth down and goal to go. Ball at the 17-yard line. Braves faithful getting on their feet. Ridgewood trails 21-7. Generals not going away lightly. They're going to have to go into their bag of tricks. Tolliver will line up in the backfield with Marlatt. Back to pass. Looking to the left side. A lot of pressure. Free blitzer, but now he'll step through it. Delivers middle of the field, and that's picked off. Deep safety waits on it and will step in front of it and make the grab. And making that interception for Indian Valley is T.C. Cannon, who's been camped back in there all night. And Shannon, they finally tried to go to the middle of the field, and he was ready for it.
3: Yeah, T.C. Cannon did a nice job right there. And you know, and if you'd like to buy T.C. Cannon a meal for that, I'm sure you can find him over at Ricardo's in New Philadelphia. His grandpa actually owns that.
0: I was going to say, he's probably there a lot.
3: So you go to Ricardo's and maybe TC can buy you lunch.
0: Well, we've had plenty of Ricardo's recently, and you and I have been very impressed with what we've gotten from Ricardo's.
3: Well, I'll tell you what, nobody was more impressed than Daniel Adams last week. I think he slept for 2 days after he ate all that food.
0: I saw pulled pork sandwiches, and I was sold. Ball will be at the 11-yard line, Indian Valley's own side of the field, but they're going to be looking to milk down the clock here with the two-score lead. They'll go I-form, heavy on the left, though, with a tight end and an H-back. They'll go bar, fullback, up the middle, plunges forward to the 20-yard line. Actually, give him the 20-and-a-half or so, about a 9-yard pickup for bar, shot out of a cannon again out of the backfield.
3: Yeah, just you know, straightforward running there by bar. He just kind of downhill fullback.
0: So second down, and we'll call it about a half yard, as Hostetler will bring the play call in for Williams and the Braves offense. This has been far from a polished game for Indian Valley. They're in control right now. But, you know, all the questions always come back with the recent success for Indian Valley if they've ever went through a true test during the regular season when they hit the postseason. I'd say they've gotten quite a test so far tonight. Shotgun for Williams. Turns. Play fake. Gives it. Middle of the field. James sets up. He's got it. The 30. Oh, and he'll level the safety now down to the 40-yard line. Make it the 41. A 20-yard pickup as it is a First Federal Community Bank first down. A little extracurricular after the play, too, as players from both sides getting tangled up on the 20-yard pickup.
3: Yeah, just kind of one of those ones after the tackle right there. They both just kind of got shoving with each other, and the officials got in there quick and just told them, you guys have went this long, there's no reason to start it now.
0: Well, it's been an emotional game to this point. It's been gritty, and that's kind of led to it being an emotional game now. Ball at Indian Valley's 41 as they'll set up the offense. Two wide receivers left. Stack the running backs left. O'Connor behind bar. Williams takes the snap. He's going to run to that side. Now he'll cut back middle of the field. Weaves in and out. Hits midfield, and he stood up and taken down. And the ball might have come out there, Shannon. I did not hear a whistle, and now there's a scramble for it. Officials calling the official timeout, and I think they pointed Ridgewood way. Yeah. They rip the ball away from Williams, and the Generals take it back. And it's Drake Engel from underneath the pile.
3: Yeah, and just like that, a bunch of Ridgewood fans were getting up and walking out, and they might want to come back and grab their seat.
0: And now flags in the middle of the field as Indian Valley was upset. I don't know what the flag's going to be, but the Ridgewood faithful up on their feet as Drake Angle with another huge play. Williams had about a 7-yard gain, was stacked up, and then had the ball ripped away. White Hat has the official call. This is going to be an unsportsmanlike conduct call. And I think that was by way of O'Connor, Shannon.
3: Yeah, I tried to get my headset off so I could hear, but I really couldn't make it out with all the hooting and the hollering and the cowbells going on.
0: And now all of a sudden, Ridgewood set up in prime territory. Third Braves turnover tonight. Angle with another massive play. He's made him on special teams. He's made him on offense. And now he's made him on defense. Ridgewood on offense will have Israel in the backfield with Marlatt in the shotgun. Still 4:47 to go. This one is far from over. 2x2 in the shotgun. Marlatt motions a man from right to left. He'll go with the sweep. It's Hortzman who has his own man on his hip. Titan Peterman will help polish it off as somebody on the Braves defensive line pushed the guard right back into the sweeping Hortzman.
3: Yeah, I don't know who the Braves player was, man, but they fired off the line right there and just knocked the guard back about 6 yards right into the sweeping running back.
0: Actually, they're going to say that was Maverick Lockard. My mistake, I thought it was Hortzman, but Lockard's first carry, and it goes backwards. Officially a loss of three, now be second and 13. Marlatt in the shotgun. They'll go trips to the right. Play fake to Israel. Marlatt back to pass. A lot of pressure from Peterman. He'll dance away from him, and he'll trip up Van Fossen in the process. Now it's still a scramble drill. Williams goes down. Marlatt still up. Heaves it down the field and underthrows the receiver. A lot of theatrics in the backfield, but it ends up all for naught on the incompletion, as I think Marlatt might have dodged every single Braves defensive lineman.
3: Yeah, he kind of got in trouble back there, you know. And if you get yourself in a situation, get a hold of Brayton Law. There's a bunch of different areas that they could give you legal advice in. Some of the places that they specialize in is estate planning, elder law, special needs planning, some guardianship. You know, if you're looking to change your name, maybe, you know, take your name after me or something, you know.
0: Who are you telling you're going to do that?
3: Or if you're looking for some adoption.
0: Kelly, are you listening right now to this?
3: You can adopt me. I'm tired of paying my own bills.
0: Ball at the 36. It's 13. Marlatt, empty, goes to the right side, rolls out, looks for room, cuts back in. Bradley Barr can't bring him down. Now he'll still break free. Another flag in the middle of the field, and a heave to the left side as Van Fossen falls on top of Marlatt, and it's going to be another hold.
3: I might have just seen the best thing that I've seen so far tonight is the official just walks over and drops the flag at the feet of the Ridgewood defender, offensive lineman, and he just kind of throws his arms up into the official. He just, like, lays it by his feet to tell him, your fault.
0: So that'll be moving backward. There was a receiver in the area when Marlatt heaved it to the left side. He got as much as he could on it. Boy, Marlatt in the pocket has been so hard to get a hold of, and now they're pointing to the Braves sideline, Shannon.
3: Yeah, it must be said like a crackback.
0: Yeah, that's exactly what they were saying as the official signaled up high, so somebody on the Braves defense, they're going to say
3: a slap to the head.
0: They're going to say while one of the defensive linemen was trying to make his way by, must have put the palm up high and caught him on the helmet. So that will move the sticks for the Generals and keep them alive.
3: That poor young man from Ridgewood thought the penalty was on him because the official dropped at his feet and he, like, throwed his arms up in the air at him. And here he was just laying it there because that's where it happened at.
0: 3:44 to go in the fourth, and Ridgewood knocking on the door of the red zone. Play fake. Actually, it's going to be handed off. And grab there and ripped around is going to be the tailback in Israel. And it was Van Fossen who got a hold of him on the shoulder pad and one hand flipped him down.
3: Yeah, Bradley Barr came in there at first to hit him in the backfield. That kind of slowed him up. And then he went running around the edge there. And Van Fossen, like you said, got him with one hand and just kind of spun him around and flipped him over.
0: Loss of one as it will push Ridgewood backward. The Braves defensive line looking a little gassed after trying to catch Marlatt back in the pocket. He has been a magician tonight. 2x2 in the shotgun. Israel, left hip of Marlatt. Two wide receivers near side. Closest to us is its angle along the Ridgewood sideline. Marlatt with a play fake. He'll pull up the middle. Now we'll go to the left side. Jump ball tipped up in the air, battled around, and it'll go down to the ground. James was up there and put one hand up in the air, nearly batted into the hand of the Ridgewood receiver, but it falls harmlessly to the turf.
3: Well, there for a minute when it was falling, I thought it was going to fall into the breadbasket of the general receiver laying on the ground. It kind of got tipped one more time away from him.
0: Third down and 11, just under 3 minutes to go now. Ball sits at the 22-yard line of Indian Valley. Both of these teams tonight are going to have plenty of game film to watch again back from this one. Two-score game, but there have been mistakes all over the place. Marlatt will get the offense set. Two by two, they'll actually flip the formation because they put Israel to the right side of Marlatt. Quick snap here, and I don't know if everyone from Ridgewood was set, but it's going to be a timeout because Coach Slusser saw the same thing. It's brought to you by the Cush Financial Group. Big Z Sports is back after this.
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0: A big third down as Ridgewood with the ball facing third and 11. Tolliver in the backfield with Marlatt. Two by two in the shotgun again. Marlatt's going to go back to pass. Pressure off the left side. Delivers sideline and a nice out route there into the hands of the intended target. As making that grab that time for the Generals. Looks like it was Blake Parsons, the tight end on the out. So that will set him up a little bit closer for this fourth down play.
3: Yeah, just a nice-looking play right there. And if you want your cars to look as nice as that, get a hold of USP Signs and Graphics. They can get your business trucks all lettered up for you. They could hang some banners outside your business or travel ball team. USP Signs and Graphics, they do all kinds of things. Look up their website.
0: Parsons' second reception. Now fourth down and three. Generals in the shotgun. Marlatt right up the middle. And it's plugged up immediately. The Braves will swallow up the line of scrimmage. The Indian Valley defense holds and will take back over with 2:42 to go. Shannon, the biggest play of the night for the Braves defense.
3: Yeah, where they've kind of struggled a little bit tonight up front. They found a time to rise up at the right occasion right there. And with Ridgewood only having one timeout, the Braves really only got to get probably one first down right here to put this game away.
0: Braves come back out on offense on what has been a rather disappointing night overall from their normal output, looking to hold on here and advance on to week 7 with an undefeated record.
3: And this is one of these games that we knew how good it was going to be. You know, a lot of people, they kind of read into things, and I knew coming into this game how tested did Ridgewood had been this year with the schedule they played to start the season, and they're going to make Titan Peterman go off the field for some reason right here.
0: Peterman will have to be subbed out.
3: Maybe it's because his brace is flapping right there.
0: I think that is exactly what the problem is they're going to make him get that brace tied back up on the right arm. Did not see who came in relief of him.
3: Looked like number 72, Mason Skelton.
0: So the Braves will go I form with Williams under center. O'Connor is your tailback. They'll go to him. Left side, O'Connor tries to find the edge. Getting strung out by the Ridgewood defense, who will force the cutback in at the 19. And he'll be taken down there. A 5-yard pickup for O'Connor. Good job by Ridgewood stringing that one out as far as they could. O'Connor, after an extremely busy night last week out against Steubenville, a little more quiet this time around. 5 carries for 37 yards. Does have the 26-yard touchdown reception, though, to his name.
3: You know, to go back to talking about, both of these teams were very battle-tested early this season. You know, they both kind of played up in their schedules, and that's what gets them ready for the playoffs. You know, sometimes teams like this who win a lot have trouble scheduling opponents, so you kind of get roped into some bigger games, and that only helps you.
0: 2 minutes to go here. Hand off to Barr. The fullback comes through the line. Still up on his feet. Driving forward. Falls down, and he's close to the line to gain. Near the 24-yard line is where Barr finally went down. We'll see what the official mark is, or if they're going to want a measurement here. 5-yard pickup for Barr, and it is going to be a measurement. Well, Shannon, we are about as far away as we possibly could be. What say you? I can't tell from here.
3: Considering I'm probably sitting at about a 45-degree angle, I'm going to just give it to the home team and say they didn't make the first down.
0: See when they stretch out the chain as going to be very, very close. Looks like he did come up. Well, I take that back. Because of that 45-degree angle we're at, it is a first down on a 5-yard pickup for Barr. And that first down might be all she wrote for Ridgewood tonight as Indian Valley looking to put a capper on this one and get out of West Lafayette with the win.
3: So we'll get hit a quick Warrior Barrier scoreboard update as newcomers town has defeated Malvern 36-0. That game's actually been over for a while. Garraway 42, Tuskegee Valley 16 in the fourth quarter. Worcester still leads New Philadelphia 14-10. Dover 49, West Holmes 28. Strasburg has gone final. They defeat Buckeye Trail 41-0. Connaughton Valley 34, Bridgeport 16.
0: Williams runs the play clock all the way down before he hands it off to O'Connor. Spun around, spins out of it. He'll go up to the 31-yard line, and that's where he'll be taken down with a minute showing on the clock. 7-yard pickup for O'Connor.
3: Claymont has defeated Sandy Valley on homecoming night 48-0. East Canton defeats TCC 39-14. Triway 21, Fairless 7. Barnesville 55, Harrison Central 13. And Carrollton leads Alliance 22-15 in the fourth quarter.
0: So the Braves taking their time here, slowing things down, and you got to give so much credit tonight to this Ridgewood defense for the way that they've been able to play. And they gave Indian Valley about all that they could handle as Williams will take an E, and that will round things out here tonight. The Braves will stay undefeated. Ridgewood falls for the second time this year, 21-7, your final score. And my goodness, Shannon, what a ball game.
3: Tell you what, nice job by Tolliver right there as he walks up to, I think it was Tolliver that walked up to his defensive line and said, hey, they're going to kneel the ball, and kind of pulled his lineman back. So no reason to fire off right there. Not enough time or timeouts to start it. And just an outstanding game between these two. And this is why these two programs make deep runs every year in the playoffs. And, you know, two of the best coaching staffs in our area and in the state. So there's a lot of wins down there on the field between those two coaches and their players. They rose to the occasion tonight.
0: And with how gritty this game was, look how many embraces out there on the field as well as both of these sides. A lot of love and admiration and respect shown across the field. Hey, you got to give it to the Generals, man. What an incredible performance for them tonight. But for Indian Valley's sake, you know, obviously getting the MO done, getting the what you wanted to get done in terms of getting the win, they're going to be going back to the drawing board on a couple things, I'm sure.
3: Oh, yeah. Both of these teams will see a lot of things on film tomorrow that coaches aren't happy with. They'll see some things that they were happy with. And like you said, it's just they come off that big win last week. They come in here and had a fight for one tonight. And, you know, in Ridgewood, they got to regroup because they got a big one next week as they welcome Claymont down here to West Lafayette.
0: They're going to be a big matchup for sure. Well, stay tuned. We got the Dumont Sporting Goods postgame show coming right up. We'll award our McInturf Realty Player of the Game, and the guys in studio will take things back over for the most comprehensive postgame coverage you'll find anywhere. Indian Valley picks up the win 21-7 over Ridgewood here with Big Z Sports.
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0: Welcome here to your Dumont Sporting Goods postgame show as we get set to wrap things up here from West Lafayette. And Shannon, you know, 21-7, Indian Valley picks up the win over Ridgewood. Certainly not the game I'm sure the Braves envisioned when they came in here, but they got the job done and getting the win. And boy, for the Generals, it's weird how a loss can sometimes motivate you. But this should be an exact reason that Ridgewood has all the belief in the world moving forward that they can have a fantastic season and head into the postseason with some high hopes.
3: Yeah, and that's going to be the big speaking point. I guarantee you from Coach John Slusser, he's going to tell his kids, like, listen, you know, some people might have thought coming in here tonight that you guys wouldn't have a chance after watching what Indian Valley did to Steubenville last week, you know, one of the powers in Division III. And then, you know, we put together a game plan, and you guys did what you were coached to do. And, you know, I hate to say it, because if you listen to what your coaches coach you up to do and you do what you're supposed to do when you watch that game film, only good things come from that. When you get away from, you know, the agenda, sometimes that's when mistakes happen. When you think something else is going to go one way and you're like, the coach is wrong or they're going to do this. And the next thing you know, you find yourself in trouble. And that Ridgewood Generals defense tonight, you know, we've been fortunate enough. We watched Indian Valley a couple times this year in some big games against Green, against Steubenville, and we've seen what they could do. And then all of a sudden, Ridgewood, they're like, you know what? We make some adjustments, and we're going to play with you. And everybody better take notice of this Ridgewood Generals team.
0: It's amazing what the familiarity will do with you whenever, too, you're running against an opponent you see every single year. Running through some stats here real quick. Ridgewood rounds out the game with 110 yards of total offense. Wyatt Marlatt, 10 for 17, passing for 74 yards. He was picked off. He led the way on the ground with 15 carries, but just for 39 yards, Shannon. That rushing attack for Ridgewood never really truly established itself. It got yardage when they needed it. It got the yards that they need to pick up some chunk yardage, obviously, and move the sticks. But overall, just nothing chained together to really keep it going. And that ultimately was the biggest detriment tonight for Ridgewood.
3: Yeah, Ridgewood did a nice job offensively when they had to. Then there was a couple times they got themselves in trouble. But at the end of the day, you know, Coach Slusser, he hasn't hit all year from, you know, saying, you know, our offense needs work. We got to find ways to move the ball. You know, and then they got a big hit this week when they found out that, you know, that Logan Wentz might be out. And they made a game plan. They went without him, and the offense did a nice job. Indian Valley's defense just stepped up and made plays when it had to. But that general offense, they fought till the very end.
0: For the Braves, 342 yards of total offense. Riker Williams, 7 for 11 for 83 yards. He was picked off twice, though. He did have a passing touchdown when he linked up with Brett O'Connor. How about Williams out of the backfield? 16 carries for 189 yards. He also had himself a pair of rushing touchdowns on the game. You had 6 carries by way of O'Connor, who had 6 carries for 44 yards, 5 carries for 27 yards for Bradley Barr, leading pass catcher for the Braves, 4 catches for 33 yards for Colt James. But just seemed like it was kind of a disjointed offensive performance tonight for Indian Valley.
3: Really kind of what got them thrown off was they'd make a big play and they'd get back on the penalty. They just had too many yellow flags on the ground there on that one drive that typically they moved the ball fairly well without too many penalties. And tonight they kind of got that yellow flag thrown against them, and they didn't respond real well to that, because then they'd go right back out and make another penalty and go back. And then, you know, whatever was said in the locker room at halftime, it fired them out, and they come up and put, you know, 2 touchdowns up in that third quarter to get that 21-7 lead. And then that Ridgewood defense made some adjustments again in the fourth quarter, and they kind of slowed that Braves offense down again and forced the, you know, I think, what, 3 Braves turnovers tonight, 2 interceptions, and then that fumble, and that 2 fumbles. They fumbled down there on the goal line.
0: Right.
3: They fumbled here at the midfield. So, you know, 4 turnovers tonight, you know, so just at the end of the night, you know, they got to clean all that stuff up.
0: Yeah, and I had completely forgotten about that. So 4 turnovers total for Indian Valley. So not a stalwart performance by any means, but, you know, getting the job done, getting the win, and advancing. Hey, stay tuned with your Newmont Sporting Goods postgame show. We're going to take our final timeout. When we return, we'll announce our McInturf Realty Player of the Game, and we'll wrap things up here from West Lafayette.
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5: Welcome back to West Lafayette for the final time tonight in your Dumont Sporting Goods postgame show as Indian Valley tops Ridgewood 21-7. Went through some of those stats there, and it was Indian Valley with the advantage over the Generals in about every category except the turnover category, as it was the Generals' defense that made things a living nightmare for the Braves tonight and came up just a little bit short, though. Before we announce our McInturf Realty Player of the Game, Shannon, you've got a scoreboard rundown of some of the games going final around our area.
6: Yeah, pretty much everything has went final except for that Dover game. So we'll hit a quick Warrior Barrier scoreboard update as Indian Valley tops Ridgewood 21-7. New Cumberstown defeats Malvern 36-0. It was Garaway on top of Tuskegee Valley 49-16. Worcester defeats New Philadelphia 17-10. Like I said, Dover is leading 56-28 over West Holmes in the fourth quarter. Stralsburg goes to 5-1 as they've defeated Buckeye Trail 41-0. Connaught Valley game still in the fourth quarter, but they're all over Bridgeport as the Rockets will move to 3-2. They lead that game 50-16. The Claymont Mustangs, not sure when the last time they started out at 6-0. I want to believe it was probably
5: it's been a little while.
6: I want to think it was about 2016 or 17, but the Claymont Mustangs anyhow on homecoming night go out and win 48-0 over Sandy Valley. East Canton defeats TCC 39-14. Charway all over Fairless 35-7. Barnesville on top of Harrison Central 68-13. That game is final. And Alliance defeats Carrollton 22-15.
5: Thank you for that, Shannon. It is now time to round out your postgame show with the presentation of our McInturf Realty Player of the Game. This was a kind of a tough decision because, you know, there were some standout moments tonight for various different players, but the only thing was is even though there were standout moments for various different players, a lot of mistakes around there too. Wasn't exactly what you'd call an offensive explosion overall for a lot of different players, and that's usually when you and I start kind of thinking outside the box. You know, when we were talking off the air and trying to figure things out, it was all in agreement, not us, just us here, but guys back in the studio, too, said there was one name that kept getting brought up over and over and over, maybe not the biggest stat line, but was making a difference all night.
6: Yeah, you know, we asked them their opinion. We sent it down the field to our stringer, Daniel Adams, and he threw in his opinion. And when it was all said and done, this young man's name kept coming up for what he did on the defensive side of the ball. He's an offensive lineman, so he did some work up there tonight to help with the offense, but on the defensive side of the ball was where this young man made his presence known.
5: Yeah, made quite the contribution on the offensive line, but and overall his actual stat line will show just a single sack, but he was in the backfield quite a bit and was a busy man all night. Our McInturf Realty Player of the Game is sophomore offensive and defensive lineman Braxton Van Fossen. And, oh, by the way, I had a text from Daniel when he was down there on the field. He says, just so you know, we do have to get him a bigger shirt. So we'll work on that for you, Braxton.
6: Yeah, we'll get that taken care of.
5: that's going to round everything out here from West Lafayette. Indian Valley tops Ridgewood 21-7. A huge thanks, as always, to the Claxon Sports crew for getting their job done every single time out and helping us out in the best presentation of high school football around. Thanks to Daniel Adams as well for his work down on the sideline, and Kane Anthony, too. I saw him patrolling around down there on the sideline as well. For my color commentator, Shannon Thomas, I'm Nick McWilliams. We're sending it back to the guys in studio as they have the most comprehensive postgame around coming right up. And don't go anywhere, Z Country. We'll be back at a high school again near you soon.
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9: Welcome back to the Hartzler's Quality Housing Studio, getting our Dumont Sporting Goods postgame show started a little early tonight, and we might as well go ahead and roll through. We've got a couple more finals that just came into our Warrior Barrier scoreboard update. And Roger, why don't you hit it for us?
10: And we have all finals now, Chris, I believe. The game you heard on WTUZ tonight was Indian Valley 21, Ridgewood 7. Indian Valley now goes to 6-0. Newcomers Town 36, Malvern 0. Garraway 49, Tuskegee Valley 16. In the game on WJER, it was Worcester 17, New Philadelphia 10. Game had just went final. Dover outscored West Holmes 56-28. Strasburg is now 5-1 with a 41-0 win at Buckeye Trail. Canaan Valley improved to 4-2 with a 50-16 win over Bridgeport. Claymont remains undefeated at 6-0, 48-0 win over Sandy Valley. East Canton 39, Tuscarawas Central Catholic 14. That stops Central's three-game winning streak.
9: Yeah.
10: Triway 35, Fairless 7. Barnesville all over Harrison Central 68-13. And Alliance scored a late fourth quarter score to nip Carrollton 22-15.
9: Man, what a good football game that was. We were kind of keeping updated on that one, and Carrollton, you know, had the lead towards the end of that thing and just couldn't hang on.
10: They trailed early and ended up good, tying it at 15, but then Alliance pushed put away a score in the fourth quarter and able to hang on for the win.
9: Yeah, we'll run through some of those scoring plays for some of the winning teams that we have out here. In Dover's 56-28 win, Dieter Weber, 54-yard touchdown to Cooper Kinnair. Then Dante Clark.
10: I want him on my fantasy team.
9: Who, Clark? No kidding.
10: Yes.
9: Two-yard TD run. Weber hit McGarry for a 20-yard TD. And then Clark decides to get in on the special team side of things for the first time tonight with a 45-yard punt return for a touchdown. Then he had an 85-yard kickoff return for a touchdown. Carson McGarry with a 2-yard TD run. Weber then hit Clark as he scored in all phases of the game. And he got it a 35-yard touchdown catch from Dieter Weber. And then Weber runs it in for 56 yards. So Dover's offense putting up some big numbers. Canaan Valley, they win 50-16. Jack Owens took the opening kickback for a touchdown. And then, you know, they let Bridgeport kind of hang around.
10: Yeah, it was a relatively close game there for a while, yeah.
9: Yeah, they let them hang around for a little bit longer than I think they wanted to. Caden Leggett hit Garrett Ryder for an 85-yard TD. Then Leggett hit Higginbotham right towards the end of the half as we were talking to Zebby.
10: Yeah.
9: Leggett then a 3-yard TD run. Then he threw one to Garrett Ryder again, a little tip drill in the end zone for him, a 17-yard touchdown. And then Leggett hit Ryder for a 45-yard TD for the scoring for Conotton Valley. In Garaway's 49-16 win, Grady Miller got the scoring started with a 4-yard TD run, backed up by Matthew Fry's 1-yard TD run, then Fry from 2 yards out. Miller then hit Henry Miller for a 16-yard touchdown. Then it was Fry 2 more times, a 60-yard TD run and a 3-yard TD run. And then finally Grady Miller goes in from 15 yards out for the Pirates as they move to 5-1 on the year. Indian Valley, the game that you heard here on 99.9, you know, I'll tell you what, Ridgewood gave them everything they wanted.
10: They certainly did.
9: And Ridgewood was in a position to make this thing a little bit closer than
10: Absolutely,
9: it was.
10: Absolutely, yeah.
9: Riker Williams hit Brett O'Connor for a 26-yard TD. Then Riker ran it in from 1 yard out and from 2 yards out. And T.C. Cannon, a big interception as Braxton Van Fossen gets the player of the game for the Braves and doing a great job on defense. We were talking about it in here when, you know, Nick and Shannon asked, what do you guys think? You guys listened to it and said, you guys kept calling Van Fossen's name a lot tonight.
10: Yeah.
9: So, yeah, very well deserved
10: so
9: there.
10: So we'll have to hopefully we'll get Coach Lank on to find out. It was 7-7 at halftime.
9: Yeah.
10: What magical words did he say or –
9: Yeah.
10: What magical words did he yell at the kids at the half? I don't know.
9: Probably wasn't nice. I don't think he was asking them who they were going to homecoming with or anything. Do you think?
10: I don't think so.
11: No, I don't think. These coaches have a way of maybe, I guess you could turn up the intensity a little bit for the second half. And we've seen it earlier this season. We know Coach Wallach was able to do that a few times earlier.
10: Magic words,
11: It's amazing. They just hop right back out there. And it's different.
9: And it's just different. 41-0, Strasburg gets the win tonight over Buckeye Trail. Brody Boffman started the scoring out. He hit Ryan Becker for a 25-yard touchdown. Then he hit Braxton Gehring from 25 yards out. Boffman then hit Micah McVay for a touchdown. McVay had 2 TD runs and the TD catch. And Tanner Tucker, an interception on defense as well. We've called his name quite a bit the last couple of weeks for the Tigers as they get off the mat and win again. The Claymont Mustangs move to 6-0. Another shutout victory for Buddy White and company. Brady Henry hit Jackson Jenks for 22 yards to start the scoring. Cam Stout, a 42-yard TD run. Drayvon Searcy ran it in from 8 yards out. Then Cam Stout did another thing that he's been doing lately, and that's return punts for a touchdown. Mm-hmm. Then he ran another one in from 1 yard out, and I think then he took a seat on the bench for the rest of the game to save him for later.
10: Exactly.
9: As Brady Henry hit Parker Haney for a 10-yard TD, and then Edwards ran it in from 32 yards out, Calvin Edwards, and Dawson Matzel with an interception on defense at the goal line to preserve the shutout win. And New Cumberstown, they get the 36-0 win over Malvern. They started things off with Marshall Norman, a 2-yard TD run. Then Lucas Justice ran in from 91 and 62. Cody Heston got 2 interceptions on defense. J.J. Justice with a 22-yard TD run. And then Mason Shalosky ran a 5-yard TD run in. Lucas Justice was the McIntyre Realty player of the game in New Cumberstown's win. So we'll talk to all those coaches coming up in a little bit. And we might as well run through while we've got the time, because we do have the time. We'll go through some of the scoring for the other teams that we have at least stats for. New Philadelphia got a Noah Coletti field goal to open their scoring up. And then Caleb Crothers from 7 yards out was the scoring for New Philadelphia as they fall 17-10 tonight. The Ridgewood Generals, I think it's Brandon Belt. I think it's Brandon Belt for Ridgewood gets the fumble recovery. Drake Angle had a fumble, a forced fumble, and 2 interceptions on defense. And then their only score tonight was Wyatt Marlatt ran it in from short yards as they lose 21-7 to Indian Valley. TCC got an Ellis Jackson 69-yard TD run and a Grady Stein 13-yard TD run as they fell tonight to East Canton 39-14. Let's see. What else do we got? In Tuskegee Valley, they're scoring. Velosky hit a 40-yard field goal tonight for Tuskegee Valley. Colton Adams hit a 25-yard TD pass to Zane Finney. And Adams again to Hunter Witts, a 2-yard touchdown as they fell to Garaway 49-16. And that is the only scoring that I have updated for the teams that didn't get wins tonight.
10: Yeah, exactly.
11: Yeah, I would say, Raj, what do you, after seeing tonight's scores, now that they're all final, obviously, yeah, what's the one that jumps first to you?
10: Oh, I, other than the game we had on WTUZ, that was a great game by both Indian Valley and Ridgewood. Dover 56 points against West Holmes.
9: Yeah, I gotta tell you,
10: at what point, and they were down 14-0 from the start.
11: Yeah.
10: I'm gonna. It was 35-14, and they just kept going.
11: I'm gonna go to the other side of the OCC.
10: Yeah, you're gonna go with Philly.
9: Wow.
11: I don't know what happened. I mean, it's concerned, but I obviously I didn't watch the whole game. We would check back and watch highlights and whatnot. How the game ended, I almost wonder, were they not focused? Because
10: was loose, right?
11: Well, yeah, when Worcester, the final kickoff of the game, they ended up, it was a short kick. It was more or less just a little squibber. Mm-hmm. And Philly just stood there.
9: Yeah.
11: Worcester went down, recovered it.
10: Wow.
11: Game over.
10: No kidding.
11: That's how the game ended.
9: I was stunned. I mean, you had two Philly guys just standing there looking at the ball.
11: So when things like that happen, you just have to wonder, you know, was it just a lack of focus tonight?
10: Yeah.
11: You know, is that part of the issue? But I would say that would probably be one of the ones that jumps out at me first, yeah, out of the scoreboard that we have.
10: For sure, yeah, because the Worcester only they have no wins coming in.
11: They won one, but they hadn't won one before that. I mean, they were like that win that they got earlier in the year, that was their first in, I think it was 14 games or something like that.
9: Okay, so they are 2-4.
11: Now they
9: okay.
11: are. Yeah. Yeah, so they're 2-4. Yeah. So I don't know. That was probably the one that shocked me the most, I guess, out of the scoring that I'm seeing.
10: But now it looks like the road to the OCC runs through Dover because
11: what,
10: they're 3-0 now in the league?
9: Yeah. They're 3-0 and Philly could have had that.
11: Yeah.
9: And now they squandered that away with the loss to Worcester.
11: Yeah, so now what that does for Philly is they're gonna have to beat West Holmes in week 9. You know, obviously, I'm jumping ahead some weeks.
9: How
11: we think it's going to play out, right, in the OCC, they'll have to obviously win everything from here until week 9, beat West Holmes there,
10: and then
11: turn around and beat Dover, and then you'd have a share, right?
9: You'd have a share tied.
11: Mm-hmm. But like I said, Dover's definitely in the driver's seat right now.
9: And listen, you know, I kind of agree with you. You know, Dover has been, you know, they had another one that was a tough schedule to start off the season. And you kind of thought, okay, well, what do we got here? They don't have a ton of kids out like you're kind of accustomed to seeing Dover have kids out. And, you know, I'll tell you what, Dante Clark and Dieter Weber said, hey, hop on, let's go.
10: Yeah.
9: And listen, Dover putting up 56 points was impressive tonight against a really good West Holmes team. Another one that kind of stands out to me is the Triway Fairless game. I didn't think that Triway would hold Fairless to 7. I mean, I'm not saying that Triway, you didn't expect that game to, you know, maybe go that way, but not the way that it did.
11: Exactly. Yeah, they're saying that Triway is kind of the class of the field in that in that league this year. But no, you're right. To go into Fairless and hold them to only one score, that's I'm sure Coach Sarbaugh was expecting a little bit more as well.
9: I mean, yeah, we were definitely thinking that. You know, Carrollton almost getting the win over Alliance. That was almost going to be an impressive win right there. And they let that one slip away. I mean, Claymont just continues to roll.
10: Again, their defense.
9: I mean,
10: no points.
9: In how good Sandy Valley played the week before.
10: Yeah.
9: You know, I mean, I think everybody could understand that, you know, that Claymont was going to come into this game and probably get the win, but I didn't think a shutout was going to happen. I don't know. I mean, I'm really interested to see whenever Claymont comes up against the Garaway and the Ridgewoods and the Indian Valley.
10: That's what Coach
9: oh my goodness.
10: White wants to, he wants to get a test, and
9: he's going to get a test next week. Yeah.
11: They're at Ridgewood.
9: Yeah.
11: So, yeah. I think what this week showed us, we have a lot of exciting football headed our way.
9: Oh, there's no doubt. And to the people that thought that Indian Valley was just going to go and run away down at West LA, I think all of us sitting in here and the guys on the on the call knew that that wasn't going to happen.
11: No.
9: We know that John Slusser is going to bring a formidable team to face them. And I'll tell you what, if it wasn't for a play here, a play there, this could have been a much different ball game.
11: Yeah.
9: I mean, it was. Ridgewood was knocking on the door a couple times and just couldn't get it in. They threw the interception down in in the end zone, I think.
10: Yeah. And the Indian Valley had, four turnovers?
9: Yeah,
10: All Riker, right?
9: Yeah, Riker had two fumbles and two interceptions. So, yeah, I mean, definitely Indian Valley's got some things to clean up, and I'm sure we'll hear from head coach Matt Lancaster in a little bit about just that. So, yeah, why don't we take a quick timeout, dial up our first coach, and when we come back, we'll unofficially get our Dumont Sporting Goods post-game show started right after this with Big Z Sports.
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9: Chris Kale, Adam Swesky, Roger Metzger here with you. And before we get to another scoreboard, let's go ahead and welcome in our first coach of the night. And it is head coach Buddy White of the Claymont Mustangs. And coach,

0: was a referee for a long time.
1: Oh, he was a referee?
0: Oh, yeah, referee for a long time in football. Yeah, about 36 years, something like that.
1: Wow. Wow, that's almost long. Well, you know, I've been coaching for 44 years, so.
0: Yeah, they're close. There you go.
1: And so, you know what? I'll tell you what. You know, I have no idea when I'll be finished coaching because I enjoy coaching. I enjoy building teams. I enjoy watching kids improve, you know. But winning takes care of itself. I truly believe that you have to develop the person, the people that you're asking to execute the things that you want to do.
0: Yeah.
1: And I'll tell you what, I think my coaches do a super job of doing that with the kids, making sure that they're ready to play every game.
2: Well, I would say that your defense has been executing this year. Talk about another shutout tonight at home.
1: I tell you what, it's our defense. They're just a bunch of guys, man. That you know, they have experience. You know, a lot of them have been starting since I first got there, and. You know, and I tell you what, we just we have the great group together. Coach McCluskey does a great job with the scheming, but like I said, schemes don't work if the players aren't ready. And those guys are ready. They're very hungry, and they take pride in shutouts.
0: Oh, I'm telling you, your defense. We talked about it on the Big Z Sports Show in the 5 o'clock hour. You guys, on average, only give up 30 yards on the ground and 41 yards through the air. Coach, that's 71 yards of average offense that you guys are giving up, you know, not to mention the four shutouts now. You've only given up, what, one offensive touchdown?
1: Well, and you know what? I always defend my defense about that. It was after we had a bad snap on the punt. And it got down at our own 5 yard line, and they had 5 yards to go to score.
0: Yeah,
1: you know they threw a slant, and all of a sudden, you know that's the only point the defense gave up. But I don't fault the defense on that situation.
3: No,
1: technically, I'm saying our defense hasn't given up any touchdowns all year.
3: How close were they to scoring tonight, Coach?
1: You know, the defense.
0: No, how close?
3: No,
0: was
3: you.
0: Sandy
3: how about Sandy Valley? How?
1: The team?
3: Yeah.
1: No, they. You know, they had great effort, but our defense was a little bit too strong for them today.
0: Yeah. Matzel picked off a interception that kind of preserved that shutout there. I think it was down close to the goal line, wasn't it?
1: Yeah. You know, we were putting some of our younger guys in. And, you know, they do that halfback pass on us, and we're like, wait a minute. You know, we don't want to just give up a score here. So we called timeout, and, you know, I'll go ahead and tell the story. I had to, pull rank, and I told the our defense coordinator, Sean McCluskey, I said, you can't use Calvin. You can't use Camden and, you know, Camden McCall.
0: Yep.
1: And I forget who else it was. But three of our main starters, he wanted to put back in because they wanted to shut out. And I said, no, we're not going to do that.
0: Right.
1: Yeah. And a couple plays later, Matzel, who had a really good week of practice, made a really nice interception there to reserve our shutout. I was very happy because, you know, I'd have been getting the side eye from my D coordinator for a whole week if I'd have let them score that touchdown.
0: Well, listen, sometimes you got to pull rank, and that's okay. That's why you got the big contract. I mean, you know.
1: Somebody's got to be in charge,
0: right? Listen, Justin. Justin needs to start tweaking that contract. He needs to start thinking about an extension.
1: Hey, you know what? This is the time. You know, with this is not a job for me.
0: Right.
1: You know, I mean, truthfully, I would do it for free.
3: Oh, don't let him.
0: Don't say that.
3: You can't say that,
1: don't
3: Coach.
1: Don't worry about it. Hey, I'm retired. I'm retired, man. I have time. You know, and I love putting time in with these guys. And, you know, one of the things I truly, truly love is just coming in every day, seeing those guys, you know, talking with them.

0: laughing and joking with him. I don't play with him, though. I laugh and joke with him. And, you know, they play for our coaches. They play for me, you know.
1: Right.
0: And and it's a really great situation, but I've been coaching a long time. And this is just, you know, I just call it, this is one of those defenses.
1: Yes.
0: You know, because I was at Reynoldsburg, I only had one team that we had that kind of defense. But this is one of those defenses. These guys are pretty good back there. You know, we had Cam Stout started back here at free safety for us instead of JJ and did a super, super, super job. And it just all it does is point out that we have a little bit more depth than I'm used to having.
1: Mm-hmm.
0: You know,
1: yes.
0: If we need to plug somebody in somewhere, it really doesn't slow us down at all.
1: Right.
0: You know, and that's good. And like I said, that just lets me know that our player development program is working.
1: Well, and Coach, it sounds like you're having a lot of fun. Your kids are having a lot of fun. Your staff's having a lot of fun, and is in the community is really rallied around you guys and had a lot of fun and having a lot of fun. But now you get Ridgewood, and you've got to travel down there, and they're probably going to be a little bit angry. You know, I think that real test comes in week number 7. Do you agree?
0: Oh, I agree 110%. The competition steps up from this point forward because 3 of our next 4 games is Ridgewood, Garraway, and Indian Valley.
1: Yeah.
0: You know, but I'm going to tell you, and I've told other people, our kids are so excited for these type of games. They want them, you know.
1: Right.
0: I was talking to, you know, I was watching our good kids. They were going through practice. You know, we were having a good practice and all. Wasn't a whole lot of juice. And I looked at one of my coaches and I said, you know what? These kids are bored. You know, they want to play somebody. You know, they want to play somebody that, you know, maybe has a chance of beating them. They want to face some competition. And, you know, and we know it's coming up.
1: Right.
0: And our kids are so mentally, I truly believe they're mentally ready for what we're getting ready to do, what we're getting ready to face, because we're going to face some really good teams with some exceptional coaches. And, you know, what we've done the past few weeks, you know, is we just focused on us most of the time. Like, you know, You probably would, if you'd have come to our practice, you know, we never talked about Sandy Valley.
1: Right.
0: We talked about us.
1: Right.
0: You know, us executing what we're trying to do.
1: Right.
0: And the kids, they're paying attention, you know, and they're actually, when we tell them to do something, they do it.
1: Yeah.
0: You know, and as you said, and you know, we're talking about 15, 16, 17, 18-year-old kids. You know,
1: right.
0: when you get kids like, you know, kids at that age coming together, you know, you can have a dangerous situation.
1: Yes.
0: There.
1: Yes,
0: and,
1: sir.
0: You know, we're really started off strong, but we're going to really find out how good we are these next few weeks, you know, and I'll be able to tell you more based on how we practice.
1: Right.
0: You know, and I really believe that if we have a good week of practice, which I'm expecting to. You know, then I think we'll be ready to, play a really good game against a really, really strong team. You know, it's what we've been waiting for. We've been waiting for Ridgewood. We've been waiting for Garraway and Indian Valley. You know, we just want to compete. You know, and I always told the kids, I said, if we ever lose a game, let's make sure we lose to somebody that's better than us.
1: Right.
0: You know, and these are the kind of teams that if you make mistakes, you know, these teams eat those up.
1: Yes.
2: Yeah.
0: You know, they know how to eat up when you make those mistakes. Whenever you have that turnover at the wrong time, you know, they know how to take advantage of your mistakes. And it's going to be fun coaching against the quality of teams that we have coming up.
1: Well, Coach, we're really looking forward to the next 3 or 4 weeks. We're looking forward to next week to see how you do down in West L.A., and we look forward to talking to you then. Coach, have a great week of practice, and thanks for calling in.
0: Hey, I tell you what, it's always good talking to you guys. And so hopefully we'll be talking again next week.
1: Well, if you talk to us, that means you won. So it's good.
2: That's always good.
0: That's what I'm saying. That's what I'm trying to tell you.
1: Well, we appreciate it, Coach. Go get them chicken nuggies for the puppy, and we'll talk to you soon.
0: All right. Have a good evening, gentlemen.
1: You too, sir. That is head coach Buddy White of the Claymont Mustangs. Listen, we could just ask that dude one or two questions.
2: And just let it go.
1: And just let it go. We do the whole Dumont Sporting Goods postgame show with just Buddy White. And listen, he's excited, and the kids are excited, and we're excited for him. So when we come back, we'll officially start the Dumont Sporting Goods postgame show, and we'll dial up another coach right after this.
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2: That's right.
1: Nonetheless, we're going to welcome in our next head coach as I get all situated here. All right, next head coach is head coach of the Newcomerstown Trojans, Dirk Gadd. And coach, congratulations. Big shutout win tonight. Definitely has to feel good to kind of, put back-to-back shutouts together.
11: Yeah, I told the kids that's probably the thing that I'm most proud of is, the other team had 0 points at the end of the game, especially after, the game before the two shutouts where we gave up a crap ton of points. So we definitely are happy about the shutouts.
2: Hey, Dirk, what's been the biggest change then? I mean, obviously back-to-back shutouts. What have you guys done better in the last 2 weeks than you did in the first few?
11: Just our alignments and assignments and, just honestly, just fundamental stuff that just needed cleaned up. And I thought we've been cleaning it up. It's not as clean as it needs to be yet, but I think we're headed in the right direction. We have hard-nosed kids. I think you know, we played some tough teams. You know, our schedule's been pretty tough. So I think it's toughening us up a little bit. And, you know, I just want to see our defense get better every week.
1: Coach, talk about Lucas Justice and his play. I mean, my goodness, he's got that home run type speed. He hits a 91-yarder tonight, a 62-yarder. Just talk about his play. And then also the play of Cody Heston getting two big interceptions on the defensive side.
11: Yeah. You know, Lucas has been a big play guy for us all year. You know, I'm a little concerned coming into the season. We've had some pretty good running backs, and, you know, we've always had, you know, a kid that had the ability to take it at any time. I know Lucas worked hard this offseason, and, you know, he's been a real bright spot for us. And you know, our secondary and Cody, he had two picks, and he was close to picking a couple other ones off, honestly. So we've been trying to get better in the secondary. I thought that was an area earlier on in the season that definitely needed improvement, and I think that we have improved back there.
1: Coach, you've got another big IBC test next week against Strasburg. You get them at home. That's a good thing. I'm sure that place is going to be rowdy and ready to go.
11: Yeah, Strasburg's a good football team. They're one that I don't think I've seen on film yet, but I know from what I've seen in the scores that you know, they got it going on. It's going to be a really good football game. I can tell you, I think we had two turnovers tonight. We're not going to be able to have those
1: right
11: Friday night, be able to pull out a win. So we got things we definitely have to clean up so we can compete with Strasburg.
1: And, Coach, I'll ask you, you know, as we kind of turn into the second half of the year now, final four games, you know, how are you health-wise and everybody holding up as far as that's concerned?
11: Yeah, I'll knock on wood. I think we're completely healthy. I think everybody's, you know, I don't think we have anybody that's not able to play this coming week. But I don't want to jinx this.
1: No, we're knocking on wood for you too, Coach.
11: Yeah, just keep knocking on wood because you never know. But, you know, we're lucky to be healthy at this point in the season. There were a couple games early on where we were missing a guy here or there, but I think we got them all back together and they all seem to be playing at a pretty high level.
1: Well, and that's what you got to have, right?
2: Yeah.
1: I mean, in order to win a tough IBC, you've got to have your kids, you know, healthy. You've got to have good game plans. I mean, it's not an easy thing to do. And it's surely a little easier when you've got, you know, you're at full strength.
11: Yeah, you have to have your guys. And at the same time, you have to have people that are willing, that are able to step in and, you know, continue to, you know, keep the train on the tracks because, you know, in football, injuries happen, unfortunately, and, you know, the next guy up has to be ready. So, you know, that's something that we always keep in the back of our minds. We try to get all of our kids reps, but having your starters healthy at this point
2: is
11: a real blessing.
2: Yeah,
1: absolutely. Well, Coach, we wish you nothing but the best of luck this week in practice as you get ready for Strasburg, and we look forward to talking to you next week.
11: All right, guys. Thanks for calling.
1: Absolutely. Thanks. Thank you, Head Coach Dirk Gadd of the Newcomerstown Trojans. And we'll go ahead and pop right into our next coach, who moves to 5-1 on the season, Head Coach Jason Wallach of the Garaway Pirates. Coach, congratulations on a big win tonight. I know that, you know, the Tuskegee Valley team that you played tonight, not the normal Tuskegee Valley of the last couple of years. They definitely, you know, have shown that they are a formidable opponent now.
9: Yeah, they're a much improved football team.
1: Coach, talk about Grady Miller as he continues to do great things for you. You're getting plays out of him with his legs, not just with his arm. You know, this kid has just grown up the last, you know, year, hasn't he?
9: Yeah, I mean, it's always nice to have a returning starter back there. And you know, Grady wasn't real happy with his game tonight. And that's good. You know, when you win whatever the score was and, you know, your leader offensively, you know, wasn't real happy with his play. That's always a good thing. You know, he put some, you know, self-judgment on himself, and he's a competitor, and he likes to win, but he likes to play well as well. So, you know, we'll take it. You know, he didn't have the best game tonight, but, you know, we made a lot of mistakes, very uncharacteristic mistakes, kind of qualities, just weren't ourselves. And you know, that's a little bit frustrating. You know, we were worried about a little bit of a letdown from last week. And, you know, we wanted to continue to build this ship. And we felt like, you know, I don't know if we did that tonight, but we'll take the win and watch the film in the morning and get better from it for sure.
12: Well, based on what I'm seeing, and I'll stay on the offensive side of the ball, the McInturf Realty player of the game, Matthew Fry, 206 yards and four more touchdowns. That's just kind of turning into the average this year for him, isn't it?
9: Yeah, Matthew runs hard. And, you know, like we said, you've got a big offensive line up front that, you know, has done a nice job of opening up some holes. And he gets in and hides behind those guys pretty well. And he's a strong kid. You know, he really worked hard in the offseason. And, you know, it's kind of paying off for him right now.
2: Hey, going back to last week, obviously you lose to a very talented Girard team. What did you take out of that game that will help you down the road?
9: Well, honestly, Roger, I thought we had a great week of practice last week and not such a great week this week. And that's what I told the kids after. I mean, when you prepare well and have a great week of practice and preparation, then you got a better chance of playing well. And you know, that's my fault as the head coach. I got to do a better job of making sure that our guys stay focused and understand the task at hand and, you know, continue to prepare for a nameless, faceless opponent if we're going to.
2: Yeah, I was going to say, Coach White said the same thing just a few coaches ago. He said, you play like you practice, and that definitely is true.
9: It most definitely is, and we did. We, you know, and that's no disrespect to Tuscan Valley. They're a much improved football team, but you know, when you have a 97-yard interception return because of a penalty and you got guys missing signals and you know, just a lot of things that we can get better from watching that film tomorrow that we didn't do last week. So the way we flew around and played last week and swarmed to the ball and, you know, we just didn't have that tonight. And, again, that's my fault, and I'll get that fixed for sure.
1: Well, Coach, we wish you nothing but the best of luck as you get ready to prep for Sandy Valley. And, you know, we know that you're going to have this team ready to go and bounce back. You've got some really tough games coming up, and looking forward to continuing to cover you as you take that quest on continuing to knock off wins as we get towards Week 11.
9: Appreciate it. Thanks, guys.
1: Thanks, Coach. Hey, Coach Jason Wallach of the Caraway Pirates. As they get the win tonight, and definitely sounds like a little frustrated.
2: A little bit. Whenever you have penalties and unforced errors and whatever, you know, that does tend to bother you for sure.
1: Yeah, absolutely. I mean, sometimes those things happen, right? You can't play perfect every week. And whenever you do make mistakes, you get in that film room, just like Coach Wallach said, and you learn from your mistakes and you get better for the next week, right?
2: For
1: the whole key is don't make the same mistake. Don't continue to make the same mistakes.
2: Yeah.
1: You got to clean that stuff up. We'll go ahead and hit a fair Chevrolet scoreboard. I'm going to do this one because I got it already pulled up. All right. Indian Valley gets a 21-7 win over Ridgewood. They moved to 5-0 on the season. The Newcomerstown Trojans, they shut out Malvern 36-0. They are 4-2 on the year. The Garraway Pirates, we just talked to head coach Jason Wallach. They get the 49-16 win over Tusky Valley. They are 5-1. New Philadelphia, they drop to 2-4 on the year as they lose at Worcester 17-10. The Dover Tornadoes move to 4-2 and take control of the OCC with a 56-28 win over West Holmes, dropping them to 4-2. Strasburg gets back off the mat. They win again. They are 5-1 on the year. They win 41-0 over Buckeye Trail. Canaan Valley, they overcame a slow start. They get a 50-16 win over Bridgeport to move to 4-2 on the year. The Claymont Mustangs remain undefeated with a shutout win over Sandy Valley, 48-0. East Canton down TCC, 39-14. Fairless, they fell to Triway, 35-7. Harrison Central, they fall to Barnesville, 68-13. And finally, Carrollton loses a heartbreaker to Alliance, 22-15. That is our fair Chevrolet scoreboard update. We'll take a quick timeout. Back after this with Big Z Sports.
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1: Welcome back on the Big Z Sports Radio Network to the Dumont Sporting Goods post-game show. Chris Kale, Adam Sawesky, and Roger Metzger here with you. And Roger, anything kind of stand out at you? You know, I know we were talking about an hour ago, but it's been a while ago.
2: Well, I think like you guys said, you guys were talking about the New Philadelphia loss, and I was talking about the Dover win. I think both of those are, you know, obviously. Dover is now in the driver's seat as far as the OCC goes. I mean, that was a big win at West Holmes. West Holmes, granted, they scored 28 points tonight, but Dover, their offense comes alive, and special teams by Dante Clark were just superb tonight.
1: Yeah, Dante Clark was special.
2: Special teams. He was special on special teams for sure.
1: Yes, absolutely. All right, let's welcome in our next head coach. It is head coach of the Indian Valley Braves, Matt Lancaster. And coach, you know, I'll let Roger ask you the question he's going to ask you because I know that he's raring to know. So go ahead, Rog.
2: Halftime speech. What did you say? What was the magic words that you told your bunch at halftime?
16: Verbatim, I said, "I told you so."
2: Because you said,
16: kids, because I've been telling them, the coach has been preaching all week that Ridgewood's got a good football team and they're really well coached and their kids play hard and they're gonna have a good game plan and their kids are tough and they're. You know, I don't know if it was coming off the big week last week or. What, you know, we came out, we didn't play very well, but credit, most of the credit goes to Ridgewood. I'm telling you,
2: they
16: took it to us in the first half. And, you know, we hurt ourselves a lot with penalties and we had, four turnovers tonight. And, that's something that we haven't been doing. And, you know, we had another, drive inside the five that, turned over on downs. So, we turned over the ball on the 1 yard line that they were able to punch in for the score, but, you know, they played hard. That's a tough place to play.
2: Absolutely.
16: A proud program. And, you know, Coach Slusser and his staff do such a great job with those kids, and they believe. And, you know, we know it's going to be a battle. But, you know, those things can be a blessing to still get the win and, you know, learn from it and know that we're going to get everybody's best. And can't take anything for granted. And you got to come play every night. You got to continue to get better. So we're fortunate to get the win against a good Ridgewood team.
1: Well, and Coach, you know, like we talk about in facing adversity, and you guys faced that, I guess, you know, right off the rip last week against Steubenville with the turnover, you know, on the opening kick, and then you guys face a little tonight, but you continue to persevere, right? You guys continue to learn, and you face that adversity, and you keep plugging away, and you end up coming out on top. And I know you don't want to keep doing that to yourself, but you got to give your team credit for the resilience that they have, right?
16: Oh, for sure. You know, we've overcome a lot of adversity, you know, tonight especially, and, you know, in the last couple weeks with putting ourselves in a hole. But one of those times that's gonna come back to bite us,
2: right.
16: You know, the self-inflicted wounds that we've been putting ourselves in. And but to our kids' credit, they responded. Our defense played really well tonight. You know, we stopped them inside the red zone numerous times after we put – you know, our defense in a tough position again, but our defense came to play. They did a nice job, you know, preventing more scores. But Ridgewood played hard, man, and that was a really good high school football game. It is.
1: Yeah. It was,
2: yeah. You know,
16: it was a good high school football game between two good teams, and they fought hard. Our kids overcame adversity and did enough to get the job done.
1: Yeah, and I want to talk to you about the McInturf Realty Player of the Game, because a lot of times the big linemen they don't get a lot of credit. But tonight, Braxton Van Fossen getting a little bit of credit. This kid's name came up a lot on the broadcast. Nick and Shannon called his name out a lot. Just talk about the play of Braxton tonight.
16: Well, he had a good second half. In the first half, he was all right offensively. He was struggling defensively a little bit, but in the second half, he was a different player, and yeah, he got after it. He was doing what he's coached to do, and he was relentless effort and played with physicality. So that's great to see out of him as just a sophomore. Contributing for the first time on varsity this year. He's becoming a good player, and we think he's going to be has the potential to be a really good player. So it was nice to see some of that out of him.
2: Well, I don't know if you knew it, Coach, but we dubbed this the Amici's Bowl, and we want to congratulate you for winning the Amici's Bowl tonight.
16: Yeah, well, I appreciate it. It was a good win. Anytime you get an opportunity to learn something about yourself and kind of get a wake up call for your kids and still get the win, even though I probably age 5 years tonight. Hopefully our kids learn from it, we continue to improve and get back to work this week for another IVC battle next week.
1: Well, absolutely, Coach. We look forward to talking to you as you get ready to take on Toskey Valley next week in week number seven. Can you believe it's week number seven already?
16: Goodness. Yeah, it's crazy.
1: I know. It just keeps going faster, Coach. I need things to slow down a little bit. Hey, we wish you nothing but the best of luck. Congratulations on the win, Coach. Thanks for calling in and joining us.
16: Okay, guys. Thanks a lot.
1: Absolutely. Hey, Coach Matt Lancaster of the Indian Valley Braves getting the win tonight. And another team we're going to talk to getting a big win. It is the Kanawha Valley Rockets. Hey, Coach Derek O'Hara. Coach, I got your text message. And, I know that it was a much better text message the last 2 weeks than it has been, right?
17: Absolutely.
1: Coach, what does the tone set when your player returns the opening kick for a touchdown?
17: That makes you relax a little bit. It's a good thing. We saw some things on film. We thought we had a good chance to get some good returns, and kids did a nice job, and Jack Owens made a really nice play, broke a couple tackles, and he's off the races. So big play for him, big play for us.
12: Well, I already asked you this question on the phone, but because Roger likes it and he literally just asked the same question to Coach Lancaster, what was your second half speech? Because all those points hit the board in the second half.
17: We just told the kids, hey, we got to be able to run the football. I mean,
1: wait, you said run the football?
2: Run the football?
17: Run the football, yes.
1: All right.
17: We had to run the football to keep them honest. We only ran it, I think, 3 times in the first half. And, we got up early and had a turnover and, it just came in at halftime, made a couple adjustments, and just made sure we understood, what the scheme was supposed to look like. And the kids responded. I think we ran for close to 100 yards in the second half. So that was good for us.
1: Well, I mean, if you ran for 100 yards in the second half, that doubles your output for the year because you were sitting at 94 yards coming into tonight, Coach.
17: Yeah.
1: That's a good thing.
12: That is good.
17: Yeah, we were shorthanded a little bit tonight, and I just told the kids up front, it's time for you guys to step up. I don't care what grades you're in, what position you played before, you got to make plays. So, they responded really well, and hats off to them, and, it came out with a big win.
1: Whatever you keep feeding Garrett Ryder, just keep doing it. Because this kid is, what a monster year. I mean, you guys have had some really good wide receivers, and obviously Cam Wright and what he did the last 4 years for you guys. Mm-hmm. And Garrett kind of comes out of the woodwork this year. And, I mean, this kid's making tip balls to himself in the end zone. He's returning kicks and returning punts. I mean, what are you feeding this kid?
17: Yeah, credit to Garrett. It's one of those things where he kind of had to wait his turn, and he was having a really good year last year. I think I've said this before, and he broke his thumb in the middle of the season against, ironically, Bridgeport last year.
1: Yeah,
17: and it kind of put a hamper on him, and he just, we talked in the off season, and he said, "Coach, I'm back this year. I'm ready to step up and fill that void we had from losing Poodle and Cam," and 11 catches, 225 yards, 3 touchdowns. 6 rushes, 45 yards, another touchdown. I think he had 2 conversions as well. You know, so he's really stepped up for us and had a really good year.

0: Yeah, he has had a good year, and so has Caden Leggett. Another outstanding game for Caden. I mean, what, he was almost at 400 yards tonight, I think.
1: Yeah, I think he finished. My stat guy said, hey, if you would have thrown him one more time, he would have broke 400.
0: Oh, if you take one of them rushes away, coach.
1: Yeah, so I think he ended up with 398. And, you know, Caden's the guy sometimes I have to get in him a little bit. And, you know, he really responded tonight. I just told him, I said, hey, take what's there. Don't get greedy. And he really responded in the second half and played really well.
0: Yeah, absolutely, coach. You got Frontier on the road. Only two more road games left. So you got Frontier. That's a good thing.
2: That's right? A good thing.
0: You've had enough of them. So yeah. You got
1: besides the trip down there, it's a nice little poke.
0: Yeah, it is a nice little poke. You know what? You know what are some of the things that you want to work on as you get ready for Frontier next week?
1: Yeah, we just got to clean up some things. You know, like I said, we're a little shorthanded this week, so get some of those guys back next week and. You know, just keep getting better every week. Stack up wins, you know, and, you know, I talked to the guys, pregame, you know, our defense has really stepped up the last couple weeks and, you know, credit to Curtis and the adjustments he's made. And, you know, we asked some kids, hey, you're going to go to a different position. And, you know, they've responded really well. So we just keep building upon that.
0: Absolutely. And coach, make sure the next time you see Zeb, you tell him, make sure he puts his chainsaw away. Okay.
1: Yeah,
0: I heard he's a snorer, so we'll just leave it at that.
3: Man, he's still on.
0: I'm not gonna pick at him. When I get a chance to pick at Zeb, it's got to happen. So
1: yeah, I know he's listening on the radio. He's like, man, why you gotta throw me into this?
0: Well, it's because I brought it up earlier, and I'll bring it up again. So we'll just tell him to keep his chainsaw in the garage.
1: Absolutely. Absolutely.
0: Well, coach, we appreciate you calling in. I always appreciate your texts at the end of the game, win or lose. You know, you're gracious with your team and your time, and we wish you nothing but the best of luck next week as you head down to Frontier, sitting 4-2.
2: There you go.
1: Yeah. I appreciate it. And, you know, I got to give a shout out to my guy, Robbie Levengood, on the defensive end. This kid, you know, he doesn't get a lot of credit for the things that he's done for our program. He's been our left tackle for 3.5 years, and he had a phenomenal night tonight defensively. I think he had like 3 or 4 sacks and several tackles in the backfield. So,
0: wow.
1: You know, got to give him a little shout out too. So,
2: absolutely. Yeah, that's what we want to hear. We want to hear some of the kids that are doing well, they kind of go under the radar.
0: Yeah, absolutely. Yep,
1: absolutely.
0: We appreciate it, Coach. Thank you very much, and good luck this week, okay?
1: Thank you, guys. Appreciate it.
0: Absolutely. Head Coach Derek O'Hara of the Conotton Valley Rockets as they get the 50-16 win tonight. And look, guys, man, we had some teams put up some points this week.
3: We did.
2: 50, I mean, 56, yeah, 48.
0: Offenses were
2: 49. 36, yeah.
0: Offenses were clinging tonight.
3: They were. There was some. The scoreboard operators were busy in a lot of these stadiums.
0: They were busy. And again, we want to shout out Amici's Pizza for giving us our dinner tonight.
3: Yes.
0: The Amici's Bowl was a good one.
3: It was.
0: And
3: what's funny is I just happened to see when I got back on our page, Braves Nation Communications, they put in a request and they already designed it. For the
0: not AI, they didn't use AI.
3: No, I don't
0: right?
3: think so. No.
0: Okay,
3: it's just an idea.
0: Okay,
3: for an Amici's Bowl trophy for 2027.
0: Oh, I like
3: it. And it said Amici's. Hey, Amici's, how many likes will it take to make this happen for next year?
0: Oh, I like.
3: I'm like,
0: it.
3: All right, see, it's rolling.
0: We could get like a little Italian dude to be on the top of it with like a pizza pie.
3: I know a guy up at Synergy Signs and Graphics that would probably be happy to put. You know those stacks of pancakes?
0: Oh yeah,
3: I'm pretty sure he could figure out some slices of pizza.
2: Oh, absolutely. Yeah.
0: Well, listen, we can make that. We can make that happen. If, you know, listen, everybody's just got to come to an agreement.
3: But yes.
0: The bottom line is the pie was good, man. We had that deep dish, and you weren't lying. That stuff was phenomenal.
3: It was.
0: Yeah. Had a nice little sweet sauce to it.
3: Yeah. Mm.
0: Yep. Yeah, it was good
3: stuff.
0: Yep.
3: I'm not going to shy in the wrong direction for food.
0: Well, no.
3: I
0: think if you look at both of us, we know that we don't miss many meals. But shout out to all of our stringers tonight doing a great job keeping the Facebook page rolling and all of our commentators, our play-by-play guys and our color guys again doing an outstanding job week in and week out. And we'll come back. We've got a couple more coaches to talk to. We've also also got some more awards to give away. Still got some deciding to do on a couple things.
3: I figured one out while you were talking. I'll fill you in here momentarily.
0: All right. Well, I like it. All right. When we come back, more coaches right after this with Big Z Sports.
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0: All right, we made good use of our 2 minute timeout.
2: Executive decisions.
0: Yeah, we did. We've got our awards finalized, I think. And that's always a good thing when we can tidy up that. While we get our next coach, Raj, why don't you hit another Fair Chevrolet scoreboard update?
2: Absolutely. All finals now. Indian Valley 21, Ridgewood 7. Indian Valley now 5-0. Newcomerstown goes to 4-2 with a 36-0 win over Malvern. Garaway 5-1 with a 49-16 win at Tuskegee Valley. Worcester hangs on to defeat New Philadelphia 17-10. Dover improves to 4-2 and 3-0 in the OCC with a 56-28 win at West Holmes. Strasburg 41, Buckeye Trail 0. Strasburg now 5-0. We just heard from Coach O'Hara that his Kanawha Valley Rockets had 50 and Bridgeport had 16. Claymont improved to 6-0 with a 48-0 shutout win over Sandy Valley. East Canton defeated Tuscarawas Central Catholic 39-14. Triway defeated Fairless 35-7. Barnesville remains undefeated with a 68-13 win over Harrison Central. And Alliance scored a fourth quarter touchdown to nip Carrollton 22-15.
0: And if I'm right, we only have one 6-0 team left in our area.
2: That would be the Claymont Mustangs.
0: Yes, and Indian Valley 5-0. The only two undefeated teams left.
2: Yep.
0: All right, let's welcome in our next head coach. It is head coach of the Strasburg Tigers, head coach Jim Morrison. Coach Mo, you bounce back and get a shutout win tonight after losing a heartbreaker to Shadyside last week. Talk to me about your win tonight over Buckeye Trail.
9: It was a really concentrated win. The young men were focused. We really prided ourselves to go and do our fundamentals that we needed to work on to be successful. And they took heart to that, and we watched that nasty taste out of our mouth and got something that we really were working hard to get, and that was that victory tonight.
2: Obviously, your defense must have been on point tonight. No points for Buckeye Trail. What did you guys do specifically well tonight?
9: We tackled really well tonight. We were physically on the line. We were using our hands, not letting them get into us. They're a real big team. I mean, they have some kids that are huge. They brought their quarterback back that it was been injured, missed all last season and part of this season. And we were pretty nervous about that because he's a very talented young man, D1 prospect. And we were very fortunate that we kept him in the pocket, didn't let him move around, and forced him to throw some errant throws, which went our way. We got a pick to start the game. Then we got a pick six in the second quarter. And that really just stemmed the tide.
2: Yeah. Hey, obviously, like you said, you had a tough loss last week. What did you learn from last week's loss that carried into this game?
9: We have to make sure that we limit our mistakes. The game started out tonight. We had, I don't know, four holding calls, I think, right off the bat that slowed our drive down, but the kids were persistent and put the ball in the end zone, and that helped a lot. And we can't afford to have turnovers. And when we have turnovers, bad things happen, and that's what happened. We had a pretty crucial turnover towards the end of that game against Shadyside. They capitalized on it, and we never was able to come back from it. So tonight we were air-free, made great decisions, held on to the ball, and really was excited about our passing game. Really got going tonight. Hit people in timely manner and hit them in strides, and it lit the scoreboard up a little bit.
2: Yeah.
0: And talking about your defense and Tanner Tucker, I mean, this kid's been a ball hawk the last three or four weeks, hasn't he?
9: Oh, he's a four-year starter at the position, so he does a great job there. Really reads the coverage well, and he's not only a ball hawk boy. I tell you what, he laid the wood tonight on a few guys. And he's not afraid to put his head in there. He's a young man that has worked very hard on his craft and takes a lot of pride in it.
0: You know, Brody, obviously running this offense as a junior quarterback, and we know what Kaiser can do out of the backfield. Talk about Micah McVay tonight. I mean, he gets a touchdown reception and two TD runs. Talk to me about Micah's play.
9: Well, we always counted on him. I mean, if you remember last year, he had a really crucial game there towards the end of the season at running back and was carrying the weight for us when Kaiser's shoulder went out.
0: Mm-hmm.
9: And we were able to rest Kaiser because Mike is so talented, and that's what we expect from him. He's probably one of our strongest kids. He's a good-looking kid. Works hard in the weight room, works hard on the practice field. And because he's a tailback in a wing tee offense, he doesn't get the touches that the fullback gets. But when he does, boy, does he take advantage of it.
0: Yeah, he does. And another one of those kids that's really stepped up for you too, sophomore wide receiver Braxton Gehring.
9: Oh, yeah. Braxton got a little playing time last year and really enjoyed it and worked hard throughout the winter. Got in the weight room, put some beef on his skinny body. and he can fly, and he does some really nice things for us. He's very talented also. It's a good group of kids. It's a great mixture, different type personalities, but all come together in one thing on a Friday night on the field. And they turn stuff into good stuff and make the coaches look like they know what they're doing.
0: Well, look, you got the win over Conotton Valley in week four in a tight one. You lost a tight one to Shadyside. Those are two games that you can go back and say, look, we've talked about it ad nauseum kind of this year on the radio that you've got to face adversity at some point in time. And sometimes when you face adversity and it doesn't go your way, you can always come back stronger and find better things to get out of your team as you move forward. You've got New Cumberstown next week on the road. Talk to me about that one.
9: Oh, boy. Another team that's going to be huge, another team that's sound, another team where we're going to have to take care of the football and find ways to get our talent out and around them, because I don't know if we're going to be able to push them around. The frustrating thing for me is that I love running the football, and this year's team's personality isn't quite that way. So it gets a little nerve-wracking for me because I'm out of my comfort zone. But we're going to have to be tough in the trenches. We're going to have to be sound defensively. we're going to have to make them work for everything that they do. And we're going to have to make sure that when we have the ball, that we can keep moving the sticks. If we can do that, run some clock and do things like that, I think we'll win for a really good game. But if they do what they usually do with their juggernaut line and good skill people, it could be a long night.
0: So you're telling me it's going to be, you know, their offensive rushing attack against your air raid.
2: Aerial attack, yeah.
9: Well, it could turn out that way. I'm sure Coach Gad's going to be really excited about that. So, yeah, I mean, we're not hiding anything. I mean, if you looked at us the last couple of weeks, we've probably thrown way more than we've ever run. So, yeah, obviously it's going to come down to that. And he'll probably pull some surprises where he'll throw the ball and be sly about it. But I know they're going to want to just pork it at us.
0: Absolutely, yeah. Coach. This one is going to be kind of the marquee matchup on your side of the IVC for sure. And the winner of this game going to take control of that side, right?
9: Oh, without a doubt. I mean, you know, you can't overlook anybody, but they're the next one on our schedule, and they're defending champs, and, you know, they're a powerful team. They have great people. They're coached well, you know, so it's going to be an exciting week. I know our kids will be up for the challenge, so we'll just see what happens.
0: Absolutely. Yeah. Well, Coach, we look forward to covering it, look forward to talking to you afterwards. Good luck. Have a great week of practice, and get ready for Newcomerstown next week.
9: Oh, absolutely. And thank you for everything. I appreciate the call and picking out some of the kids that had an outstanding game.
0: Absolutely. Always appreciate you calling in, Coach. Thank you for your time.
9: All right. Take care, man.
0: Absolutely. You too, sir. Head coach Jim Morris of the Strasburg Tigers getting the 41-0 shutout win tonight. Always great to talk to Coach
2: absolutely.
0: Mo. Such a great mind. you know, look, he's a great coach. A better man, and he's one of those guys that you know have brought up a lot of kids to be young men and great productive members of society.
2: He's been doing this a while,
0: and not just him, but all of our coaches in our area do a great job of that. We'll take a quick time out. When we come back, we got one more coach to talk to. We got some awards to give away right after this on Big Z Sports.
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0: Welcome back to the Dumont Sporting Goods postgame show. Get right to our final coach. It is head coach of the Dover Tornadoes, Matt Reese. Coach, congratulations on a big win tonight, a big road win that gives you kind of control now of your own destiny in the OCC.
16: Yeah, no, I appreciate that. And, you know, and the OCC is competitive. We've seen that with some of the scores tonight. So, you know, we have to take things week by week, especially in this conference.
0: Well, absolutely, Coach. You know, 56 points against a really good, you know, a really good West Holmes team. I didn't know if I saw 56 points. Did you?
16: You know, it's one of those where our offense continues to grow. You know, and that's something that we continue to focus on at that growth standpoint. Our offense continues to grow throughout the weeks in practice and throughout each game. So, you know, it's in the type of offense we run, 56 points is definitely reasonable. So, you know, I was happy to see us, you know, continue to grow throughout the course of this game.
2: Hey, Matt, you guys fell behind 14-0. I think you rolled off 35 straight there. What was the difference there? What was the turning point in that comeback?
16: Just the fighting our kids, you know, and the ability to say, hey, we're going on to the next play. We're going to grow. We emphasize the growth play by play, and not focusing on the last play, but taking what we've learned from each play and moving it into the next. And our kids have really embraced that. They fought for four quarters, and that was the most encouraging thing for me, is to see them continue to fight.
0: Coach, you know, we talk a lot about Dieter, but I want to give you a second, and I want you to talk about Dante. I mean, my goodness, a TD run, a TD catch, a punt return, and a kickoff return for a touchdown. Kind of do it in all phases. Talk about what a special kid he is.
16: Well, we talked about it, you know, after the game, and, you know, he's an electric player. He's a great kid. But, you know, I said the biggest thing that I saw from him was his continued fight, his leadership of the team, you know, being able to step up when he needed to step up in certain situations. You know, and, you know, we talk about, after last week's game, I had a conversation with him and talked about, you know, the growth in the leadership areas. And so he really embraced that. And, you know, obviously that showed tonight in his play.
0: Absolutely, Coach. Back-to-back home games now for you guys at the Brick House. You get Worcester next week. Talk to me about some of the things that you are going to work on and kind of focus on. They defeated New Philadelphia tonight.
16: Yeah, you know, I'm excited to see the film from that game. I'm excited to see the film from our game. You know, a lot of times, you know, that's what we, once we watch the film, we find the area to focus, you know, with our players and with our team. You know, but the biggest thing, and I get you guys are tired of hearing me say the word growth, but that's it. And taking, you know, each day, single day at a time, and then growing into next week's game.
0: No, Coach, listen, growth is what you want.
2: Growth is good.
0: Yeah, from last year to this year, your team is growing. They're improving. You know, you sitting 4-2 right now is much better than what you sat last year. And listen, we wish you nothing but the best of luck moving forward. Continue to grow your team. And I'll look forward to sending you another email on Monday, all right?
16: Looking forward to hearing you.
0: Thanks, Coach. We appreciate you.
16: But
0: head coach Matt Reese of the Dover Tornadoes.
2: You badger him on, but badgering for stats?
0: I know, I do.
2: Uh-huh.
0: He tells me, look, he always says, you got to send me a reminder. So usually Sunday,
2: okay.
0: I send him a reminder.
2: So, okay.
0: So when he gets
2: all
0: to school on Monday,
2: he's
0: the first thing
2: roll.
0: He sees all is right. My email.
3: He bugs everybody for stats.
2: Well,
0: I do.
2: Hey, that's what...
0: It's
2: that's
0: kind
2: why
0: of our,
2: we. That's why we roll here, it, man.
0: It's kind of the backbone of the.
2: Yeah, you
0: got to
2: have
0: that.
2: Although we sit around and we talk about nothing, man.
3: Yeah,
0: that's true.
3: Yeah.
0: See, Rod's sticking up for
3: but,
0: me.
3: But I mean, it's you know our you know, and that's having that information allows us
2: oh,
3: to be
2: that,
3: prepared.
2: Absolutely.
3: And you know, I mean, yes. You'd be shocked to know the amount of information that we put out that others use, even you know. For their, you know, for their own benefit.
0: Right on.
3: I mean, it's crazy.
0: Is that going to be next week's education lesson?
3: It might be.
0: All right. So we're hitting on the education lesson for week 7 already in week 6.
3: It's a teaser. How's that?
0: Use your own stuff. Don't use other people's.
3: Yeah.
0: Is that what it is?
3: Yeah.
0: Oh,
3: yeah.
0: Okay. Well, we've been preaching that for how many years now, right?
3: Yeah. It's never going to change, though.
0: Often imitated, never duplicated. We've been saying that for like 13 years now.
3: Yeah.
0: All right, well, I guess it's time to get into some awards, boys, as we're sitting about 8 minutes to go. That's about what time it is. We don't have no more spots. We got all those out in that lengthy post game that Nick and Shannon did. They did such a great job because we needed them to, because that game was over before 9 o'clock.
3: When that game went to halftime and it was 7:50, we're like, uh-oh.
0: What are we going to do?
3: Yeah.
0: But we figured it out.
3: We did.
0: And now it's time to give away awards. So we'll start with you since you got the paper next to you.
3: Okay, and then I'll just hand it right over to Rogers. Sound good?
0: That sounds good. Hats off award.
3: All right, my hats off is going to go to Claymont junior running back Cam Stout. Not only did he have two touchdown runs, but he had a punt return touchdown.
0: Oh, and guess what?
3: You know what that means?
0: Yeah.
3: He now holds the school record for punt return touchdowns in a season.

0: the TD run and close to 400 yards through the air. Caden Leggett kind of long overdue for a hat.
1: Yeah.
0: And he gets one tonight. You get to give away another Hats Off award.
1: Okay.
0: Mr. Selesky.
1: All right, and our final Hats Off award for week number six is going to go to Strasburg senior running back Micah McVay. He had two touchdown runs and a touchdown catch in the Tigers' big win.
0: Absolutely, he did. All right, now it's time to give away a stack of pancakes. Now, our Ridgeview Fence Pancake Award powered by Synergy Signs could have went to this team in
2: week one, week two, week three, week four, week five.
0: Could have absolutely went to that, especially on the defensive side of the football,
1: yes,
0: when they finally have given up over 100 yards of total rush defense.
1: Yes.
0: But we're going to go ahead and give it to them tonight for another shutout win, and that would be the claim on Mustangs.
1: Yes, it's
0: the Mustangs deserving of a short stack.
1: Absolutely. Very deserving. They had a another great week and another shutout by the Fighting Buddy Whites. Are we there yet? Can we do that?
0: The Fighting Buddy Whites. You listen, like Buddy needs to keep eating conies before the game,
1: yes,
0: and keep getting lots of chicken nuggies at the end of the game. All right, it's time to do this, and I'm going to pass it over to Raji after we...
3: Jan McIntyre here for McIntyre Realty, and now it's time to select the McIntyre Realty Player of the Week.
0: All right. McInturf Realty Player of the Week time, and Roger Metzger, you've got it.
2: Keeping with the Dover theme, I'm going to go with Dover Junior. Well, we're going to go, not
0: we.
2: Mine.
0: We.
2: Right. We. We're going to go with Dover Junior wide receiver Dante Clark.
0: Yeah.
2: He had a touchdown run. He had a touchdown catch. He had a punt return for a touchdown. He had a kickoff return for
0: yes,
2: touchdown.
0: He did.
2: What did he do on defense? He slacked off on defense.
0: He did. We probably should have ripped it away from him for that. Yeah. But listen, head coach Matt Reese said that this kid is even improving more and more on his leadership skills and, you know, well-deserving awards tonight. Guys, we got a few more minutes. What are you looking forward to next week?
2: Strasburg, Newcomerstown. I think that would be good on the north side, and the south side is we got Claymont, right? Claymont and Ridgewood.
1: Yeah,
2: Claymont. Oh, Ridgewood. My goodness.
1: So, I mean, those are definitely going to be the two biggest games of the week, I would say, just off the top of my head.
0: Yeah.
1: I know that we have...
2: That's right. We're still working on week six, right?
1: Yeah, we're still trying to finalize week six.
0: I mean, those are the two, right? Like you said, Strasburg, Newcomerstown, you know, Strasburg comes in 5-1 on the year. Newcomerstown going to come in at 4-2. The air raid from Strasburg, the smash mouth football, non-throwing team out of Dirk Gad's, you know, repertoire. And we'll have to see what happens in that one. Should be kind of giving control to that side of the IBC in that one. And then, like you said, Ridgewood, you know, going to host Claymont down at West LA. And I think we're going to find out if Claymont's for real.
2: Man, we were definitely going to seriously.
1: And Coach Buddy White said it. He goes,
2: The kids have been chomping for a test, and they're going to get one next week down at West Lafayette.
0: Yeah, there is no doubt that they are going to get one. Of course, Indian Valley will host Tuskegee Valley. Malvern and TCC, a couple of teams need to get off the schneid and kind of bounce back. TCC kind of surprised me. I thought that they were going to, you know, fight a little bit harder up there at East Canton. I figured that game would be a little bit closer. We'll see what happens with them in Malvern. Obviously, Sandy Valley, Garaway next week. I think all eyes on those two games. New Philadelphia takes on Madison. Fairless Dover, and Manchester
2: and
0: should
2: Dover's
0: be a good
2: got
0: one.
2: Worcester, right?
0: And Dover's got Worcester, which Worcester just, you know, just kind of shocked New Philadelphia there. And I got to agree with Adam. You know, not that one single play is going to make a difference in a ball game.
2: But when that ball is live
0: after that little pooch kick, and you had two Philly guys just kind of standing there looking at the football, like, I know Coach Johnson, and I know that their staff tells the guy, look, on a kickoff, that's a live ball. You got to jump on it. You can't. It's not a punt. You don't stand there and watch it.
1: Yeah.
0: They would have at least given them the opportunity. to possess the football
1: close to midfield.
0: Close to midfield with what, 30 some seconds
1: left?
0: About
1: 44.
0: 44 seconds left. Yeah. No timeouts, but still, you give yourself a chance. And I think
2: they didn't have any timeouts, right?
0: But
2: they still could have. I mean,
0: right.
2: They was at the ball at midfield.
0: It sounded like, after listening to Bill Morgan, and

0: Josh, that, you know, Philly kind of shot themselves in the foot a couple times. You know, they had a couple really good wins. This kind of chalks up into one of those bad loss kind of check marks. Hopefully they'll be able to bounce back next week as, we get ready for week number 7. Things starting to wind down here in Z Country. Week number 7.
1: Gardo's update, up 7-5 in the 8th.
0: Amici's, by the way, said they get 500 likes, they're in.
2: Heck yeah.
0: So, and did you see, we did see the pizza on there.
2: Yeah.
0: That's a stack.
2: That's what I said. I know a guy that can put that together.
1: I know a guy who knows a guy who knows a guy.
0: I like it. Amici says, game on. Braves Nation says, have to get Big Z Sports in on this since they coined the term Amici's Bowl. That wasn't just
1: Richard.
2: But he did say he was listening tonight when we gave him the shout-out. So I think it's a joint effort now.
0: It's a joint effort. Listen, if you fans have a suggestion, we always are open to suggestions. Not saying we're always going to take them, but we're always open to suggestions.
2: Because we're always looking to separate ourselves.
0: Wonder why. Right? More history lessons next week. Week number 7 on the way. Big Z Sports for Roger Metzger, Adam Sawesky. I'm Chris Kale. Peace.

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4: And I'm John Chombi, and for new mama Elena, so much fun on the way. You can count on it with Chris and Preston and you. Let's go.

0: I'm John Chombi, in for the new mama, Elena, on Backstage Country. And Chris and Preston, boys from Low Cash, are our guest hosts this week. You know, what's different this time with this and your previous full-length album is that you're doing something that we're seeing a lot more in this business lately. You have your own label.
1: That's right.
0: How does it feel to be label owners? And then my second question is, have you ever had a heart-to-heart with yourselves because of that?
1: Yeah, you know, we have had to face the music a little bit, I guess you should say.
2: Maybe every day. Every day we have a heart-to-heart.
1: We're very critical of, you know, should this song go to radio? Should this song go to the DSPs? Should this song even be cut? Should it even be recorded? And, you know, sometimes we've written the songs and we've recorded the songs and we're like, not quite, you know, fitting the mold of what we want this album to be and sound like and feel like and say. And so we do have to have that hard talk with ourselves sometimes and say, hey, as the heads of the label, we're telling ourselves maybe this isn't the right time for that particular song or that particular show or appearance or whatever it may be. And I think we've grown a lot over the last few years of just being honest with ourselves.
3: 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Low Cash.
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1: And I'm Preston.
0: 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Stick around, because we are going to share some new music.
1: 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The Backstage Breakout single is coming your way in just a few on Backstage Country.

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2: All right, let's talk about I Love This Life.
1: I remember the first time hearing this song when somebody played this for me. One of the first things I thought in my mind is, can there be a song that's any more positive? And once again, we go back to the way you guys, the music that you put out there, 99% of it is positive. And where did this one emanate?
2: You know, it's crazy. We were over at Danny Myrick's house, and Chris Jansen was there with us, and it was the four of us sitting around, and we knew that Garth Brooks was headed into the studio any minute to cut one more song. And so I think everybody in town was trying to write
3: everybody
2: Garth
3: in
2: Brooks
3: Nashville
2: song that
3: was
2: day.
3: Trying to, you know? To mention that. But when you put us four in a room together, the energy of Austin Jansen and Danny is this song.
2: We were also like, you know, if Garth was standing there in front of the arena with his headset mic and he's got his hands in the air, what's the phrase he says to that crowd? And that's when we were like, I love this life. It just feels like something Garth would say. And so that's where we started running with it.
3: And we just thought of things that, you know, little things that we loved about our life. Just tiny little things going through it. Oh, man, I love those boots. Love that hat. Love, you know, the highway, man. I love that church. We just kept writing it down and writing it down, and just our legs were just jamming. We were jamming up high, slapping each other five. I think Jansen had like four Mountain Dews.
2: And 10 White Castles.
3: Yeah, but I mean, we crushed it. And when we wrote this song, it was another one that we're like, this was incredible. A lot of people don't know this, but it did go on hold for two other artists. And we were just coming out with a label, a brand new independent label that they were starting up. And they picked it up because this song was playing in New York City. I mean, remember Brian Thomas?
2: Yeah, Brian Thomas started playing it on Nash FM in New York City, and it was getting a great reaction.
3: We didn't have a record label. We didn't have anything yet. And it was just a demo. So we knew we had something, and when we came along with the guys of that independent label, we got together and said, hey, I think we need to tell these artists that this needs to be our first song. This needs to be the song that Low Cash comes out with. This is our energy. This is how we feel. We want to make people smile. We want to make people happy. And this is the song to do it.
2: Well, here it is. Our very first number one song, y'all, on Backstage Country.
3: It's I Love This Life.

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20: Tonight, clear and chilly, low 46. Saturday, mostly sunny with a high of 70 degrees. Mainly clear Saturday night, lows in the upper 40s to near 50. Sunday, sunshine will mix with a few more clouds. Afternoon highs in the upper 60s. A partly sunny sky Monday. It stays dry, highs in the upper 60s. I'm Severe Weather Team 9 meteorologist Chef X Live.
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9: Hey, welcome to After Midnight, y'all. Show number 1716 is on right now. I'm your host, Granger Smith. I've got some incredible news to tell you. The weekend is here. It's officially Saturday because we're after midnight. And I've got some good news headed your way, so hang tight for it. I've also got some Nashville news. Ann Hudson's coming in here with some stories about your favorite stars in Nashville. And I've got a good list of country music to play for you all the way till the sun comes up. But it begins right here at hour number one. Keep that dial right here. It's After Midnight.

0: All right, here's a good news story. Strangers make an autistic man's solo festival trip unforgettable. Let's see what this says. Adam James attended a five-day music festival alone, and his family worried that he would need to leave early. A group of strangers invited him to camp with them and included him the whole time. That's pretty cool. He ended up staying the full festival and told his dad he'd found my people. The story went viral and led to DJ gigs booking for Adam. That's a really cool story.
1: 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We want to hear your good news here on After Midnight. 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

Man, it is late at night, early morning Saturday. What has got you up at this hour? I appreciate you hanging out. Call me up and share. My number's 866-607-8383.

0: Hey, Granger, this is Mike. I'm just a trucker driving coke from Missouri to Kansas. Just wanted to say, hey, enjoy your show. Keep it up. I'll catch you later.
1: Thank you for that encouragement, sir. 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

0: Ann Hudson is coming up next with all the latest from Nashville. 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
1: This is kind of cool, Granger. Did you see what Lainey Wilson's doing? Unexpected, but I'll tell you. Coming up in your Nashville news next.

0: news from Nashville's Music Row. It's Ann Hudson.
1: So shout out to Lainey Wilson. To me, this is so unexpected, but really cool. She's going to be on tour in the Toronto shows with Harry Styles. He's doing the Together Together tour in 2027, and she'll be part of the fun. He announced 12 Wembley Stadium shows with Shania Twain, and Lainey will also join him for two of the Toronto shows next May. Well, it looks like people have been wondering about Florida Georgia Line and when they'll reunite after making the announcement that they are back together, and looks like they will be a part of Stagecoach. Yep, that's going to happen April 23rd through the 25th in California. So that's something to look forward to, and we'll keep you updated on tickets.
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12: Tonight, clear and chilly, low 46. Saturday, mostly sunny with a high of 70 degrees. Mainly clear Saturday night, lows in the upper 40s to near 50. Sunday, sunshine will mix with a few more clouds. Afternoon highs in the upper 60s. A partly sunny sky Monday. It stays dry, highs in the upper 60s. I'm Severe Weather Team 9 Meteorologist Jeff Exline.

0: 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And this is what After Midnight sounds like.
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1: Staying up? Then crank it up. You're locked in to After Midnight with Granger Smith.

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Hanging with you all day on social media, too. Look up After Midnight Granger Smith, wherever you like to pass your time.

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6: Welcome to Saturday, everybody. After Midnight's on. Hour number two starts right now. Granger Smith here, your host. I've got this question. I want you to call me on. What is something that eases your mind? Something that eases your mind. 866-607-8383. I'll put you on the air. I've also got Earl Dibbles Jr., the country boy with the dumb criminal story to tell us, and a whole bunch of good country music to play. Here we go. Hour number two starts now. We are.

0: Thanks so much for staying up with us. This is After Midnight with Granger Smith.
1: Okay, asking this question, we've been talking about on the show, what's something that concerns you? And then I kind of flip it with this topic, asking this question, what is something that eases your mind? You could say it's something that eases your mind while, you know, instead of being concerned, this eases your mind instead of that. What is something like that for you? Because I think if I open up the phone lines and take your call, you can be someone that encourages someone else that might be really concerned right now. So what's a method by which you ease your mind? 866-607-8383.
2: With your topic tonight about what eases my mind, being out here on the road, I've seen a lot of things that I don't care to talk about or I don't care to even think about. But if I need to, you know, reduce anxiety or whatever, I call my mom. You know, I might be 52 years old almost, but I still need my mom. But she helps me, you know, make peace with everything and where I can go to sleep. And if I can't get a hold of her, she's not available, then I just pray. But keep up the good work, and I love listening to your show, and have a good night.
1: Hey, I appreciate it. You have a good night, too. And there is something about that familiar voice, right? You know, even going as far as saying a mom, you know, hearing mom's voice, there's something to be said for that, something so comforting. And thank God you've got a good mama for that. 866-607-8383.
3: My name is Sharon, and I just wanted to say I think the only answer to solving problems, getting over grief, anxiety, whatever is bothering you, worries, is to go to Scripture, read God's Word. It'll make you feel so much better and give you peace you never thought you'd have before, and that's what I do.
1: Amen. There was something about your voice. I knew that's where you were going with that. As soon as you called in, I knew that's where you were going. 866-607-8383.
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13: The final America 250 agricultural tour for historic Zohr Village will be Saturday, October 3rd and Sunday, October 4th. Attendees can learn the vital role that agriculture played in one of America's most successful communal settlements. Tours are conducted at 1 p.m. and 3 p.m. each day, and the cost is $12 per person. 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For more details on this and other things going on in Z Country, find What's Happening at WTUZ.com. 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

0: Hey, Granger, this is J.D. Lambrick from Caldwell, Texas, about 100 or less miles from east of you here in Austin. I just want to let you know, listen to your music about 4 o'clock every morning when I get up. You do a good, great job. Play some great music. Thank you.
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0: for Dip'em and Pick'em with Earl Dibbles Jr. on After Midnight. After
1: Midnight. Here we go, week three. Hey, I'm not even sure if I got them right last week except for one. Shoot. Let's do better this week. Up first, we got a couple of Big 12 teams battling it out in primetime. Texas Tech Red Raiders invited them Houston Cougars. Come out there to their oil fields and check it out for a game. Ain't nothing out that way except for some oil rigs and some football. Well, maybe a few tortillas and a whole bunch of money out there. Shoot. Winners, probably Red Raiders. Up next, Florida State Seminoles is heading down there to Roll Tide with Alabama. It looked like Bama was going to be in trouble last week until they pulled out another one out of their Bear Bryant hat. Them Seminole winds, they ain't blowing like they used to. Shoot. Winners, Roll Tide. Last one. And this one could get ugly, I think. LSU Tigers is heading down there to visit them Ole Misses. Shoot, that old thing with Lane Kiffin's like going to see your old girlfriend and she's got a new boyfriend and you got to sit with them for 3 hours in your house. I bet that ABC is going to bleep out all them folks saying, God bless your heart, when they find out what it really means. Shoot, this will be a good one. And if Lane gets his way, he'll have some old NFL players in the game to help him out. I'm going to say winners, LSU's.
0: Dip'em and Pick'em with Earl Dibbles Jr. For more, follow us on Instagram at After Midnight Granger Smith.
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14: Tonight, clear and chilly, low 46. Saturday, mostly sunny with a high of 70 degrees. Mainly clear Saturday night, lows in the upper 40s to near 50. Sunday, sunshine will mix with a few more clouds. Afternoon highs in the upper 60s. A partly sunny sky Monday. It stays dry. Highs in the upper 60s. I'm Severe Weather Team 9 Meteorologist Jeff Exline.

0: 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Here's a clip from one of the recent episodes.
1: Sometimes we think when the wind blows outside that it's a bad thing. Oh man, it's windy today. Hey, I like it when it's a windy day. It's stirring things. It's knocking those dead branches way at the top of the tree. It's knocking that stuff out. It's cleaning things up a little bit. All that dust on the sidewalk, it's blowing it off. It's cleaning it up a little bit. It's good to have a stirring in your life. I think you're going through a stirring season, and I would lean into it and not run away from it.
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0: Okay, going to the phone lines. What's something that eases your mind? How would you articulate that? 866-607-8383.
1: What eases my mind is knowing that the Lord Almighty takes care of all of our sins. 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
5: Hey, thanks for starting your Saturday here with me on After Midnight, y'all. I know, it's officially the weekend, and I'm Granger Smith, your host. I've got some things I want to talk about that went down on this day in history coming up, plus some Nashville news with Ann Hudson. Have you heard? Well, she's going to fill you in. A lot to discuss here in the middle of the night, you third shifters working on a Saturday. I'm glad you're with me.

It was on this day that we had the first televised presidential debate. Do you know who that was between? Hang on, we'll talk about that, plus some other things that went down on this day in history, coming up in two songs.

0: loves talking about history. And he's even got the diploma to prove it. It's time for This Day in History on After Midnight with Granger Smith.
1: On this day, September the 26th, 1820, the famous frontiersman Daniel Boone passed away. 1957, West Side Story opened in Broadway in New York City. 1960, JFK and Nixon faced off in the first ever televised presidential debate. 1962, The Beverly Hillbillies premiered on CBS. 1969, The Brady Bunch premiered on ABC. Also in 1969, The Beatles released their album Abbey Road. Some famous birthdays include actress Olivia Newton-John, actress Linda Hamilton, tennis star Serena Williams, and actor Jim Caviezel. Those are just a few things that went down on this day in history.
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10: 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That's a part of National Fire Prevention Week. 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

0: Hey, Granger. This is Brett. Just on my way home from night shift, 12 hours. Figured I'd call and say good morning. Have a great day.
1: Brett, I appreciate you, brother. Thank you for calling.

Hey, if you're on Facebook, come hang out with us. Search After Midnight. That's where we share all the latest country news, interviews, and stuff you won't hear here on air.

0: Stick around. Ann Hudson is coming up with the latest buzz from Nashville. Ann, give us a tease of what you got coming up.
1: I always love when a superstar stops by, Granger. You know this. And Luke Bryan is going to talk to us about what he does in his spare time when he's not touring and promoting albums. What's he up to? That coming up in your Nashville news next.

0: 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It's Ann Hudson.
1: Luke Bryan, so busy with your music career. What are you doing in your spare time?
2: I've got all this going on, and then I've got a son playing football and really doing well, and I've got a 16-year-old that just got his driver's license and is driving. Oh, praise the Lord, he's okay today, but he's driving around. So life interweaves in and out of these different things, and you just, my thing is just try to find happiness all along the way.
1: Hey, what kind of a car does Luke Bryan's 16-year-old get for a birthday?
2: They both wanted, like, vintage pickup trucks.
1: Yeah.
2: But vintage pickup trucks don't have airbags. They don't have rollover airbags
1: protection. And
2: stuff like that. So Tate is driving, you know, those Lexus 550s that are kind of like sporty.
1: The big SUV? Yeah.
2: Yeah, yeah. So he's driving that now, and then he's looking for a truck that he'll get into. And then we'll get him a big, black, jacked up truck. But there better not be anything under the seat.
1: Haha, I love it. That's awesome. Luke Bryan, thank you so much. New album, Signs, is out.
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14: Tonight, clear and chilly, low 46. Saturday, mostly sunny with a high of 70 degrees. mainly clear Saturday night, lows in the upper 40s to near 50. Sunday, sunshine will mix with a few more clouds, afternoon highs in the upper 60s. A partly sunny sky Monday, it stays dry, highs in the upper 60s. I'm Severe Weather Team 9 meteorologist Jeff X. Lyons.

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6: Weekend third shifters, thank you for keeping things running. Granger Smith here, your host of After Midnight. What is something that eases your mind? That's the question I've been asking. I want to get your phone call on this. 866-607-8383. Plus, Earl Dibble Jr. is coming in here to give us another week of Dip 'em and Pick 'em. And I've got a whole bunch of good country music to play for you. Here we go. It's After Midnight, hour number 4.
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1: Okay, topic of the hour. Asking this question, I want you to call me. I'll put you on the air. I've got my producer, the Ant-Man, sitting with me. And the question is this. What is something that eases your mind? Something that makes you feel a little bit better about the current situation you're in. 866-607-8383.
2: Things that ease my mind as a truck driver, as funny as it may sound, is I go for a drive. I load the side-by-side up, not necessarily a drive, and load the side-by-side up and head out to the desert and blast through the desert at 90 miles an hour and get my head clear, pull over, look at the stars. You know, you might end up 15 miles away from camp in a hurry, so that's what I do to clear my mind, man. You guys be safe out on the road tonight.
1: Yeah, doing a little driving, a little desert driving.
3: I'm going to get out of this truck and ease my mind. I'm going to get in the side-by-side.
1: Yeah.
3: All right.
1: That goes 90 miles an hour?
3: That's pretty cool. I didn't know that.
1: Yeah, it's crazy.
3: Through the desert. I don't know how you clear your mind with all that dust, but oh well.
1: 866-607-8383.
4: Person who I talk to is my wife. She seems like she calms me down, cools me off. And, you know, make me feel like, yeah, okay, everything is okay.
1: Yeah, talking with someone you love like that.
3: That's good.
1: Yeah.
3: Got a good one.
1: Do you have anybody like that?
3: Yeah, my wife.
1: Yeah.
3: Coming in here and hanging with you too does that too. We do a podcast when we're doing After Midnight as well.
1: Yeah.
3: And that's always great.
1: Yeah. Talking to somebody you love. 866-607-8383.
0: Part of the show tonight. 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

I really appreciate you waking up and starting Saturday with me here on After Midnight. I'm your host, Granger Smith. What has got you up so early on a Saturday? 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
1: Week 4 of college football is here, and we got three big games to talk about. Up first, the Texas Longhorn Steers is heading out there to Knoxville to take on the Tennessee Volunteers. Way back when they got together, them Volunteers came to Texas to fight for their independence. This time, it's for a number one place in college football. And if they smart, hey, I don't think Tennessee volunteering to help out them Longhorn Steers, none. It's time they warm up that voice and sing Rocky Top, winner, Tennessee. Up next, Oklahoma Boomer Sooners is heading into the hedges in Atlanta, hunting for Ugga and them Bulldogs. It seems them Sooners got a good defense, and ain't nobody been able to run the ball on offense. And you gotta have an offense to score points, you know. Or maybe they'll just have to do that on defense, too. Shoot. Hey, Ugga, you always at least drop one per year, and I think this is it. Boomer. Last one. Texas M&M's is heading to Death Valley to take on Lane Kiffin's Kitty Cats at LSU. You know Lane went back to his old team that he left and lost? Shoot. The M&M's lost to Kentucky, too, so both teams got something to prove. Last year, M&M's went on primetime just like they're doing this year, and they emptied out the whole stadium because they whooped them so bad. Same thing's going to happen again. Winners, M&M.
0: Dip'em and Pick'em with Earl Dibbles Jr. For more, follow us on Instagram at After Midnight Granger Smith.
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9: Tonight, clear and chilly, low 46. Saturday, mostly sunny with a high of 70 degrees. Mainly clear Saturday night, lows in the upper 40s to near 50. Sunday, sunshine will mix with a few more clouds. Afternoon highs in the upper 60s. A partly sunny sky Monday. It stays dry, highs in the upper 60s. I'm Severe Weather T-Bye meteorologist Jeff X Live.
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5: Saturday morning, early risers, what's up? This is After Midnight. I'm your host, Granger Smith. Thank you for making this America's favorite radio program. I've got some good news. Besides the fact that it's Saturday, hang tight, I want to read you that. Plus, there is some Nashville news. Have you heard about it yet? Well, Ann Hudson is coming in here quickly to inform you. Hang tight for all of this. Don't touch that dial.

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16: A loaf at the library will see couples getting married and renewing their vows at the main branch on Saturday, September 26th from 11 to 1. An officiant will be on hand to provide individual ceremonies with the library setting as the backdrop. There's no charge for the ceremonies and it's first come, first serve. Those wishing to be married must have a marriage license and couples wishing to renew vows must present their marriage certificate. For more details on this and other things going on in Z Country, find What's Happening at WTUZ.com. 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It's hard to stop a train.

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Have you checked out our After Midnight Instagram lately? It looks completely different than it did just a couple weeks ago. Do you like keeping up with some of your favorite artists? 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It'll take you right to it. 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

0: Granger, it's Mr. Ed, the milk caller. On my way to Phoenix with some great California milk, the food deliverers out there. All right. Love your show. Have a great night.
1: You're doing good work out there, brother. 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

0: Ann Hudson coming in with the latest Nashville updates. Ann, what do you have for us today?
1: Oh, this is kind of cool, Granger. Did you see Dasha is taking fans back to where it all started? And you're going to be able to watch from home. I've got that story coming up in your Nashville news next.

0: 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It's Ann Hudson.
1: So Dasha is heading home for a special live stream concert. It's called Breakthrough Live, Dasha at Dusk. It'll stream on September 30th from the Madonna Inn. Dasha says it's a full circle moment because it's where she first fell in love with music. She's also teasing a lot of new music that she says that she's been dying for fans to hear. You'll be able to watch that show live on Dasha's Twitch channel. So Colt Ford is canceling the rest of his 2026 shows after learning his injuries from last month's tour bus crash were more serious than originally thought. He says he'll need additional surgery after badly injuring his shoulder. It's just another setback after several major health battles in recent years, but Colt says that he plans to be back on the road next year. And in the meantime, he's been working on new music that he hopes to get out to fans soon.
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11: Tonight, clear and chilly, low 46. Saturday, mostly sunny with a high of 70 degrees. Mainly clear Saturday night, lows in the upper 40s to near 50. Sunday, sunshine will mix with a few more clouds. Afternoon highs in the upper 60s. A partly sunny sky Monday. It stays dry, highs in the upper 60s. I'm Severe Weather Team 9 meteorologist Jeff Exline.

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1: He's texting you in the wee hours of the night. Let me ask you a question. Vicky, do you really think you're the only one he's texting?
2: No. In today's age, I mean, how many songs are like, your love's a drug, I can't get enough? So Vicky, I would just encourage you to just sit back and be like, why am I attracted to this type of man? And there's a guy that I like, JP, who says people come up to me and they're like, why am I always attracted to bad boys? And he's like, well, what kind of TV shows are you watching? And they're like, no, you're not hearing me. Like, I'm having problems. He's like, man, could you be aware of, like, subconsciously these things that you're consuming, the types of people that you're around? Have you ever thought that you're training your heart to look for the wrong things based on what you're consuming? That's the first thing that comes to mind.
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5: What's up, everybody? I've got one final hour of Saturdays After Midnight starting right now. Welcome. I'm Granger Smith, your host. I've got some things that went down on this day in history I want to talk about that I've written down, plus some Nashville news, the latest stories about your favorite stars out there in Nashville with Ann Hudson. All of this here as we get our Saturday rolling. We are After Midnight.

It was on this day that we had the first televised presidential debate. Do you know who that was between? Hang on, we'll talk about that, plus some other things that went down on this day in history, coming up in two songs. I love a

0: loves talking about history, and he's even got the diploma to prove it. It's time for This Day in History on After Midnight with Granger Smith.
1: On this day, September the 26th, 1820, the famous frontiersman Daniel Boone passed away. 1957, West Side Story opened in Broadway in New York City. 1960, JFK and Nixon faced off in the first ever televised presidential debate. 1962, The Beverly Hillbillies premiered on CBS. 1969, The Brady Bunch premiered on ABC. Also in 1969, The Beatles released their album Abbey Road. Some famous birthdays include actress Olivia Newton-John, actress Linda Hamilton, tennis star Serena Williams, and actor Jim Caviezel. Those are just a few things that went down on this day in history.
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I appreciate you listening here late on a Friday, early on a Saturday. Where do you have After Midnight turned up tonight? My number is 866-607-8383. Hit me up tonight.

day, Potts Farm was a place to go. 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Watch your mouth. 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I'm tired of talking, man. 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Them old dirt

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0: Hello, you just asked what had me up this time of the morning. 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
1: Well, good for you. 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

0: Stick around. Ann Hudson is coming up with the latest buzz from Nashville. And give us a tease of what you got coming up.
1: I always love when a superstar stops by, Granger. You know this. And Luke Bryan is going to talk to us about what he does in his spare time when he's not touring and promoting albums. What's he up to? That coming up in your Nashville news next.
2: Hey.

0: 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It's Ann Hudson.
1: Luke Bryan, so busy with your music career. What do you do in your spare time?
2: I've got all this going on, and then I've got a son playing football and really doing well, and I've got a 16-year-old that just got his driver's license and is driving. Oh, praise the Lord, he's okay today, but he's driving around. So life interweaves in and out of these different things, and you just, my thing is just try to find happiness all along the way.
1: Hey, what kind of a car does Luke Bryan's 16-year-old get for a birthday?
2: They both wanted, like, vintage pickup trucks.
1: Yeah.
2: But vintage pickup trucks don't have airbags. They don't have rollover airbags
1: protection.
2: And
1: yeah,
2: stuff like that. So Tate is driving, you know, those Lexus 550s that are kind of like sporty.
1: The big SUV? Yeah.
2: Yeah, yeah. So he's driving that now, and then he's looking for a truck that he'll get into. And then we'll get him a big, black, jacked up truck. But there better,
1: yes,
2: not, better not be under anything under the seat.
1: Haha, I love it. That's awesome. Luke Bryan, thank you so much. New album, Signs, is out.
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1: Ann with an E.
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9: Tonight, clear and chilly, low 46. Saturday, mostly sunny with a high of 70 degrees. mainly clear Saturday night, lows in the upper 40s to near 50. Sunday, sunshine will mix with a few more clouds, afternoon highs in the upper 60s. A partly sunny sky Monday, it stays dry, highs in the upper 60s. I'm Severe Weather Team 9 Meteorologist Jeff Exline.

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1: Sometimes we think when the wind blows outside that it's a bad thing. Oh man, it's windy today. Hey, I like it when it's a windy day. It's stirring things. It's knocking those dead branches way at the top of the tree. It's knocking that stuff out. It's cleaning things up a little bit. All that dust on the sidewalk, it's blowing it off. It's cleaning it up a little bit. It's good to have a stirring in your life. I think you're going through a stirring season, and I would lean into it and not run away from it.
0: 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Night Owls and Road Warriors, this show is for you. 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

Okay, y'all, this show of Saturdays After Midnight is officially over, but I want to remind you, there's another show just kicking off right now on Yee Yee Radio. I'm continuing all of these conversations over there. 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
4: News. I'm Deborah Valentine. A state of emergency is in effect for New York City as a nor'easter is off the Atlantic coast. It'll bring rain, wind, and high surf through the weekend. Here's New York City Mayor Zohran Mamdani.
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4: Eight counties in New York and eight counties in New Jersey are also under states of emergency. A New Mexico jury has found Facebook liable for deceiving users about privacy protections. Fox's Lisa Lucera.
6: The trial centered on accusations that Facebook deceived users about a data breach stemming from a third-party personality quiz that harvested data from about 87 million people and sold it to political consulting firm Cambridge Analytica.
4: A judge will make the final decision on penalties. 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

That is hot new country from Jelly Roll called Hands Up. I'm Conley from your Z Country Morning Show. It is Saturday, September 26th. Hard to believe, but the last Saturday in the month of September. I'm so glad you're with me here this morning. We've got some good news for you. Other things we want to update you on as well. Right now, here's Hardy with Favorite Country Song on 99.9 WTUZ.

0: Your Amish Door Country Classic from 1978, the legendary Charlie Pride with When I Stop Leaving, I'll Be Gone. I'm Conley from your Z Country Morning Show. Diving into our good news file this morning, our first story takes us to the Volunteer State. A Tennessee college student is being credited with saving a 3-year-old boy after spotting him clinging to a tree branch in a fast-moving creek earlier this week. Carson Newman University student Noah Matthews was walking along a trail on Monday afternoon when he noticed something unusual in the water and realized it was a child. Matthew reached into the creek, pulled the boy from several feet of rushing water, and immediately called 911. First responders say his quick actions likely prevented a tragic outcome. Police later determined that the boy, who has special needs, had wandered away from a nearby home unnoticed. Paramedics checked him at the scene, found he was unharmed, and quickly reunited him with his mother. Folks, you never know. You never know what situation you're going to be put in, where it's going to be your turn to be an angel that doesn't necessarily have wings. Coming up, we've got Hot New Country from Luke Combs, and we'll also hear from Jackson Dean on 99.9 WTUZ.
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4: Tonight, clear and chilly, low 46. Saturday, mostly sunny with a high of 70 degrees. Mainly clear Saturday night, lows in the upper 40s to near 50. Sunday, sunshine will mix with a few more clouds. Afternoon highs in the upper 60s. A partly sunny sky Monday. It stays dry, highs in the upper 60s. I'm Severe Weather Team 9 meteorologist Jeff Exline.
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0: New country from Harper Grace called Underneath the Harvest Moon. I'm Conley from your Z Country Morning Show. Our next good news story takes us out to Las Vegas. A Las Vegas crossing guard is being hailed as a hero for stepping in front of a speeding car to protect a mother and her two children in a school crosswalk. When crossing guard Richard Jones saw a vehicle approaching, he positioned himself between it and the family before it stopped less than 10 feet away. The mother said Jones shielded them and believes something terrible could have happened if he hadn't done what he did. Jones believes the car was traveling about 35 miles an hour through a 15-mile-per-hour school zone. Do better, people. And he said all he was doing was his job. The family later surprised Jones with a gift basket filled with restaurant gift cards, a neck fan, and a handwritten thank you note. The mother said her children still thank him every day for keeping them safe. Again, another case where angels don't always have wings. Sometimes they have to step in and stop stupid drivers. Okay, off the soapbox. Coming up next, we got a classic song from Exile from 1983. We'll also hear from Kenny Chesney at 99.9 WTUC.
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0: That is Kip Moore with Bad Spot. I'm Conley from your Z Country Morning Show, and I really love it when the Good News File takes us to someplace right here in the Buckeye State. An Ohio couple recently used their nuptials to fundraise for a childhood cancer nonprofit that helped bring them together. Instead of asking for gifts for their wedding, John Kozeski and Amber Toth encouraged guests at their Cleveland Metro Park Zoo wedding to donate to the Littlest Heroes Pediatric Cancer Foundation with the goal of raising $100,000. The cause has a personal connection for both of them. The nonprofit helped the groom's family when his 8-year-old cousin had cancer about 20 years ago, and years later he unknowingly began volunteering for the same organization when he met Amber, the woman who would one day become his wife. Families supported by the Little Heroes were among the wedding guests, and one of the children served as the couple's flower girl. Donations are still coming in from friends, family, and even complete strangers. The money will go towards helping families of children with cancer cover expenses including housing, transportation, groceries, and utility bills. May their marriage be blessed with years and years of health and happiness. On their big day, they chose to make it about somebody else. What a fantastic story from right here in Ohio. Coming up, we've got a lot of music lined up for you. We've got brand new Robbie Johnson. We've got a great collab from Carly Pearce and Riley Green. We've got Chase Rice, Brad Paisley, so much more. 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
7: Tonight, clear and chilly, low 46. Saturday, mostly sunny with a high of 70 degrees. Mainly clear Saturday night, lows in the upper 40s to near 50. Sunday, sunshine will mix with a few more clouds. Afternoon highs in the upper 60s. A partly sunny sky Monday. It stays dry, highs in the upper 60s. I'm Severe Weather Team 9 meteorologist Jeff X Live.
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6: News. I'm Paul Stevens. Big nor'easter targeting the mid-Atlantic and New England states through the weekend. New York Governor Kathy Hochul declaring a state of emergency in eight counties.
7: Lots of rain, lots of coastal flooding, perhaps even some erosion that could lead to downed trees, and that means downed power lines.
6: And New York City and eight counties in New Jersey also under states of emergency. The Wall Street Journal reporting that President Trump has reportedly rejected Iran's proposed seven-day ceasefire.
8: Part of the proposal would have reopened the Strait of Hormuz and resumed nuclear talks. In return, the U.S. would lift its blockade of Iranian ports, ease some sanctions, and unfreeze some assets.
6: And that's Fox's Chanley Painter. The president has reportedly also told aides he expects the bombing of Iran to continue after the upcoming midterm elections. 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
10: Ongoing this week is the 176th Tuscarawas County Fair, but beforehand, board member Wendy Shoemaker stopped by the radio station here so we could kind of chat about the fair and also get some information. And before this week happens, obviously there's work that needs to happen around the fairgrounds itself.
11: Fairgoers will notice a new roof on the commercial building. There's some upgrades to the horticulture building in that area, and little small improvements to most of the barns.
10: All right. And then as we're talking about new things, I understand that there's some new senior fair entries that individuals might be seeing this year.
11: There are some new categories in the senior fair household arts, fine arts, and baked goods departments. We have a class for Legos and a decorated flower pot for adults, teens, and kids under 12. And also in the baked goods, we have cheesecake, cake pops, and sourdough was added this year. So hoping to get some new entries, some new options for our folks.
10: And then, of course, for grandstand events this year, a little bit of a change because in the past few years, you guys have charged admission for grandstand events. That's going to be a little bit different this year. Tell me kind of those details.
11: Okay, so Monday through Thursday, all of the grandstand events are free.

0: Friday and Saturday are the OSTPA truck and tractor pulls at 7 p.m. both evenings. Tickets are available for $14 either in the grandstand or on the track. And then on Sunday at 5 p.m. is the Demolition Derby with tickets also $14. And those tickets can be purchased at on the Kent State University Performing Arts Center webpage.
1: And that is at kent.edu/tuspac there to get those tickets. And what a kind of a cool thing that you guys are doing to be able to offer those free events this year. But ticket pricing for admission into the actual fair has gone up just a little bit.
0: Yeah, general admission for 3 and up is $10. Senior citizens 60 and up is $5. But we do have some discount options available. On Wednesday is Senior Day, and that means that the $1 admission for 65 and over. And then on Thursday, September 24th, is Family Day, which is a $5 admission for all. And the ride tickets are discounted to $18 for an unlimited ride pass.
1: One of the big things is, of course, those junior fair categories. And the auction. The auction, there's three different ones, or I think four technically, because we have the main livestock auction, dairy, and small animal sale, correct?
0: Saturday at 1 o'clock is the Junior Fair small animal sale, which the order this year is ducks, rabbits, broilers, goats, and turkeys.
1: What are you looking forward to for the 176th Tuscarawas County Fair?
0: There's so many different things to look forward to. I think the fair offers something for everybody, whether you're interested in watching the kids show their animals or watching the grandstand events, the bringing your family with the fair food and the rides and all of the things. I'm probably most excited for all of it.
1: yeah.
0: As a longtime 4-H'er, and my kids in 4-H, and now being as a fair board director, just providing a safe, fun time for people to come and enjoy the fair is kind of the goal.
1: All right. And then since you mentioned you were in 4-H, what did you take?
0: I usually took some cooking projects or lambs and hogs, market animals.
1: Okay. And then did your kiddos follow in those footsteps?
0: They did. Both my kids took market hogs and market steers, breeding heifer projects for market beef breeding.
1: Mm-hmm. I bet that's just kind of cool, like, since you know what work goes into it, to see those kids kind of start off young and then achieve mm-hmm. different things throughout the years.
0: Yeah, the 4-H program offers so many opportunities with all different interests, whether it is a market animal or livestock, or, you know, a still project, like with your photography, cooking, sewing, woodworking, all of the different, like, there's so many categories for everyone, for all of the kids. So it's exciting to see them come and display their projects for the year and just really showcase the county and their talents.
1: Yeah, absolutely. And again, that's the 176th Tuscarawas County Fair, running the week of September 21st through the 27th. More information, including the online version of kind of the booklet that has all the information of the auctions and the family days and the events and different times for junior fair stuff, is available at tuscountyfairgrounds.com.
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That is some hot country right there. Fantastic song from Mr. Blake Shelton called Let Him In Anyway. And you know, I think we all know somebody like that that fits in into our own personal worlds. Speaking of my personal world, I'm looking at my Weaver Appliance coffee mug, and right now it's empty. So I'm going to make my way down to the hall to the coffee maker. Right now, here's Shaboozy with Highway on 99.9 WTUZ.

rewinding the clock and taking you back to a time when these songs ruled the radio. It's a country classic brought to you by the Amish Door Village.

0: There's an Amish Door country classic from Clint Black that takes us back to 1992. It's called We Tell Ourselves. I'm Conley from your Z Country Morning Show. Hey, in case you didn't know, and how could you not know, let's be honest, it's Fair Week. The 176th Tuscarawas County Fair has been underway all week long. We want to say thank you very much to everybody that's come out and that talked to me Monday evening when I was interviewing some sponsors, talked to Nick and I on Friday when we were out there 10 to noon before the livestock auction. And those that even stopped by and said hello to the morning show that was out there all week from WJER. We love interacting with our listeners. Well, today and tomorrow, there's two big events in the grandstand, so make sure you check these out. Tonight at 7 p.m., it's the OSTPA Truck and Tractor Pull. It gets underway at 7 p.m., multiple events involving trucks and tractors, just like the title says. Check that out in the grandstand tonight, 7 p.m. Tomorrow night at 5 p.m., everybody's favorite, the Demolition Derby, gets underway, again, at 5 p.m. Different classes of cars, everything else. It is a fan favorite, has been for years. Get your tickets, 5 o'clock tomorrow night in the grandstand, Sunday night in the grandstand for the Demolition Derby. Lots going on at the fair. Make sure you stop by and enjoy yourselves. Coming up next, we're going to hear from John Party, and we're also going to hear from a young lady that will be here at the PAC in November, Ashley McBride, and so much more at 99.9 WTUZ.
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7: Tonight, clear and chilly, low 46. Saturday, mostly sunny with a high of 70 degrees. Mainly clear Saturday night, lows in the upper 40s to near 50. Sunday, sunshine will mix with a few more clouds. Afternoon highs in the upper 60s. A partly sunny sky Monday. It stays dry, highs in the upper 60s. I'm Severe Weather Team 9 meteorologist Chef X Live.
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0: That is new Vincent Mason called Damned If I Do. I'm Conley from your Sea Country Morning Show. As we all know, high school sports season for the fall is underway and is moving right along. It's hard to believe how fast and how far along we in and are in these seasons already. Golf's in the districts, football's and moving along too as well. 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If you're not, there's always time to sign up and follow right away on Facebook, the Big Z Sports Facebook page. We have a lot of different things going on with Big Z Sports. We have the Extra Point Show on Wednesday. Brings together a team or two. They grab a great bite to eat at a local restaurant. 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That Extra Point Show is brought to you by the Altman Health System and the Kime Company. 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And again, that's brought to you by TMK Valley Propane. 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Dover New Philly football is brought to you all season long by the Altman Health Systems. 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Make sure you're following Big Z Sports on Facebook. That is where you can find all your information all season long about what broadcasts are coming up, what final scores are, players of the game, pictures, highlights, everything you need to know to stay up to date on sports in Z Country. As my partner Nick McWilliams says every day, if you want the best, there's only one, Big Z Sports. Coming up next, we're going to hear classic country from Johnny Paycheck. So you already know what the song is. That's from 1977. And we'll also hear from Lee Bryce at 99.9 WTUZ.
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0: That is Cody Jinks with the others. Thank you for spending another Saturday sunrise with me again this week. I appreciate you doing that each and every Saturday morning. However you choose to spend the rest of this weekend, I hope you have some fun. Stay safe out there. Supposed to be weather that's really pretty nice for the fall, so get out and enjoy it if you can. And as I always like to remind you, please take time to be happy. Don't forget, today and tomorrow, the fair is still going on, the 176th Tuscarawas County Fair. And we got truck and tractor pull tonight, demolition derby tomorrow night. Get to the fair. There's some kind of fun for everybody. And please, when you're driving during the week, remember those school zones. Coming up after the 8 o'clock news, it'll be Chris Cale stepping in studio until 12 noon. And he'll have a full morning of country music for you, all your favorites, from the classics to the latest releases. And don't forget, at 9 o'clock, Chris has the 90s at 9, brought to you by the great folks at the Farmers Exchange of Strasburg. They have been helping the agricultural community grow since 1920. I'm Conley, and it's time for me to exit Studio A here at 99.9 WTUZ. So until next time, Z Country, remember, hug your kids, and it's never too late to start being that person you always wanted to be.
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12: tonight, clear and chilly, low 46. Saturday, mostly sunny with a high of 70 degrees. Mainly clear Saturday night, lows in the upper 40s to near 50. Sunday, sunshine will mix with a few more clouds. Afternoon highs in the upper 60s. A partly sunny sky Monday. It stays dry, highs in the upper 60s. I'm Severe Weather Team 9 meteorologist Jeff X Live.
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3: News. I'm Daria Albinger. A warning from New Jersey Governor Mikey Sherrill as a rare September nor'easter bears down on the Northeast.
4: Do not drive through flooded out roads. We've had too many people have to rescue people from these flooded out roads and damage to the cars. Do not drive through flooded out roads.
3: There are states of emergency in effect in eight counties in New Jersey, eight counties in New York, and New York City. Some places could get more than a month's worth of rain in a day. Hurricane Nola is expected to brush Hawaii's Big Island, a Category 3 storm.
5: Rainfall is going to be the biggest threat from this system. Could see isolated totals as high as 25 inches on the Big Island, creating life-threatening flash flooding and mudslides.
3: National Hurricane Center Director Michael Brennan says Nola could also bring tropical storm-force winds of 50 miles an hour to the Big Island. 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
6: Denison community members, especially parents and youth, are invited to a meeting that will go over new laws passed regarding electric transportation devices. Good Saturday morning. I'm Mary Alice with a look at your WTUZ News Report. The village reviewed legislation this year and passed an ordinance to help promote safety for youth riding e-bikes and e-scooters. Police Chief Todd Beeman says the approved legislation requires those riding on the sidewalk to limit their speed to a walking pace.
7: The ordinance will cover everybody under the age of 18, whether it be e-bike or e-scooter, be required to wear helmets.
6: A meeting with Sergeant Joshua Newman is set for this upcoming Monday at 6 p.m. in the Denison Village Hall Railroaders Auditorium, which is located on the top floor. Newman will go over the rules set within the ordinance and also answer any questions. Another busy fair week is winding down for the 4-H kids who have spent a long time showing and caring for their animals this week. Ella Randolph, a junior fair board member and Happy Homesteader sophomore, showed three animals this week, her market heifer, a beef breeding heifer, and also her feeder calf. Meanwhile, 16-year-old Sophia Kronball, a junior at Tuscarawas Central Catholic and member of the Angel Valley Rosebuds and Ramblers, showed her 286-pound market hog while also juggling junior fair board duties. She says it's made for some packed days.
8: The first thing I did on the fairgrounds, once I parked, was I went and washed my sister's hog because she has showmanship today. And then I went into the junior fair board office and I was helping clean up. I swept and mopped.
6: Kronbaugh says raising a strong project animal takes steady attention.
8: One of the biggest things is starting to train them from a very young age and just working with them. You have to be very patient because they can be kind of stubborn sometimes. And it's just working with them daily.
6: And for both girls, 4-H is a family tradition. Randolph's sisters and mom were all involved, and Kronbaugh's parents grew up in 4-H and remain active with the fair. Speaking of the fair, the Tuscarawas Market Livestock Auction was on Thursday, and 88 steers were sold, with the grand champion from Kate Liggett selling for $20 per pound. The reserve champion and reserve champion bred and fed from Olivia Sproul sold for $8 per pound. Meanwhile, 45 lambs in total were sold, with the grand champion by Reed Black going for $28 per pound, and the reserve champion from Aniston Oshist going for $25.50 per pound. And then for the hogs, there were 297 this year. The grand champion, though, from Kane Elwood went for $28 per pound, and the reserve champion from Kenny Welch went for $15 per pound. All told, the 2026 grand total for the large animal sale was $1.3 million, and the small animal sale is coming up later today. A local nonprofit is hosting a fundraiser this evening on the top floor of Denison Village Hall. The Waterford Players, a local theatrical group, is hosting Boots and Scoot line dancing at 6 p.m. Individuals are invited to come out and dance and or learn or just enjoy the light refreshments in support of the group. And the cost for this fundraiser is $10. That's a look at news here on WTUZ. This hour, it's been a service of Mike's Body Shop, the Valley Forecast on the way. Stay up to date on more local news at any time by following WTUZ on Facebook. From the newsroom, I'm Mary Alice.
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1: Good morning, everyone. After a chilly start in the 40s, we're shaping up for a beautiful Saturday across the Ohio Valley. High temperatures will come up into those lower 70s with a high pressure keeping us dry and mostly sunny in the skies. Tonight stays mostly clear with cool lows near 50 degrees. We'll see more clouds work their way in around Sunday thanks to a nor'easter along the east coast. However, most of the area is expected to remain dry. I'm meteorologist Emma Keegan with WTOV 9.
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Good morning, Z Country, and good morning to those of you over at the Tuscarawas County Fairgrounds waking up this morning. I am Chris Kale. I am here with you on this final Saturday in September and the final Saturday of the fair, the final 2 days of the fairgrounds. So make sure you get over there and check out the Tuscarawas County Fair today. And, of course, thank you for joining me. Coming up on the show today, Miranda Lambert's album dropped with a collaboration from Ella Langley. And also Ella, yep, she's dating Tucker Wetmore. So all you Ella fellas out there, yeah, heart's broken. My wife got to go see Ella last night in Columbus. Of course, I had to be here for Big Z Sports, so I didn't get to go, and I'm a little disappointed in that. Anyway, coming up in the 9 o'clock hour, the best hour in radio, the 90s at 9, brought to you by the Strasburg Farms Exchange. I'll have your birthdays and anniversaries. Also, we'll pick a birthday contest winner. Play some real or fake news, tell you what happened on this day in music history, your Big Z Sports Minutes local news at the top of each hour, and a feel-good story to wrap everything up in the 11 o'clock hour for me. But first, I've got the best country from today and yesterday all show long. So make sure you sit back, grab a cup of coffee, energy drink, whatever it is that you like to get started with in the morning, and let's get back to it. Jake Worthington, happy Saturday, happy fair Saturday.

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0: An Amish Door Z Country Classic and Steve Warner here on 99.9. Chris Kale with you, and Miranda Lambert's been teasing a song called Snakeskin Boots that may or may not be a collaboration with Ella Langley as she puts up her new album, Crisco, that came out earlier this week. Well, she dropped a complete track listing the other day, and Snakeskin Boots with Ella Langley, yep, it's there. It is the lead song on the album. So yeah, make sure you check that out. Also, A Song to Sing featuring Chris Stapleton also on there. Crisco drops October 2nd. So yeah, you've got Cowgirl Curtsy. Cowgirl, easy for me to say, right? Two Things Can Be True, Cutting Onions, and a lot more. 12 songs on the new album called Crisco. Again, it drops October 2nd for Miranda.
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7: 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The new Philadelphia Fire Department is hosting its annual open house on Thursday, October 8th from 5 to 7. That's a part of National Fire Prevention Week. All residents are invited down for the free event where kids can see plenty of the fire apparatuses and residents can meet with some of the firefighters keeping them safe in the local community. 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
8: Shaping up for a beautiful Saturday across the Ohio Valley. High temperatures will come up into those lower 70s with a high pressure keeping us dry. Tonight stays mostly clear with cool lows near 50 degrees. We'll see more clouds work their way in around Sunday. Most of the area is expected to remain dry. I'm meteorologist Emma Keegan with WTOV 9.
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0: New country from Max McNown here on 99.9. And Ella Langley talking about her this hour, pretty much the whole hour is what I've been doing. I'm an Ella fella, and she played in Columbus last night, so we're talking about her. TMZ reporting Ella Langley now dating a fellow country star, and no, it's not Riley Green. The outlet says sources close to Ella claim that Langley and Tucker Wetmore are now an item. The two met through the music industry and mutual friends, and their relationship has been going on well before they were spotted together Tuesday night in Nashville. Ella said on Instagram she was going out to celebrate the record-shattering run her song Choose in Texas had, and when she did, Tucker was right there with her. The two were seen leaving the NSAI Awards during the 9th Annual Nashville Songwriter Awards at the Ryman on Tuesday. Ella was spotted waving to fans before slipping away in a car with Tucker. So now we know who Ella's fella really is. Unfortunately, it ain't me.
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1: 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Yeah! 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

He's a husband, a father, a veteran, a firefighter, a sports analyst, and an on-air personality. I mean, is there anything he can't do? Oh, yeah. Whisper. Chris Cale on 99.9 Z Country.

0: What a Woman Can Do, Maddie and Tay here on Z Country. Hopefully you're tuning in over at the fairgrounds, and hopefully you'll tune in this Friday because we've got the half-off deals. They are back, and this Friday is the Bear's Den Steakhouse in Cambridge. 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

0: shaping up for a beautiful Saturday across the Ohio Valley. High temperatures will come up into those lower 70s with a high pressure keeping us dry. Tonight stays mostly clear with cool lows near 50 degrees. We'll see more clouds work their way in around Sunday. Most of the area is expected to remain dry. I'm meteorologist Emma Keegan with WTOV 9.
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0: President Xi discussed the economy, trade, super intelligence, and cooperation on a number of issues of shared importance.
1: But the White House has reportedly not detailed those talks as yet. 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
2: Another busy fair week is winding down for the 4-H kids who have spent long days showing and caring for their animals. Good morning, I'm Mary Alice with a look at your WTUZ News Report. 16-year-old Sophia Kronball, a junior at Tuscarawas Central Catholic and member of the Angel Valley Rosebuds and Ramblers, has been balancing her 4-H projects with junior fair board duties. In her eighth year of 4-H, she says the experience brings everyone closer together.
3: All the memories and, like, getting... My parents grew up doing 4-H and were heavily involved in the fair, so my involvement in the fair is kind of like a way for me to connect with all the stories that they tell me.
2: Another junior fair board member, Ella Randolph, a Happy Homesteader sophomore, says she keeps building memories.
4: This is my seventh year in 4-H, and my favorite part is I literally make a new friend every fair, practically.
2: Kronbaugh showed her 286-pound market hog Bubbles, while Randolph exhibited three animals, her market heifer, a beef breeder heifer, and her feeder calf. And speaking of those animals, the Tuscarawas Market Livestock Sale was held on Thursday with a total of 297 hogs being sold, with the grand champion, Kane Elwood. That one went for $28 per pound. And then the reserve champion by Kenny Welch went for $15 per pound. The lambs, 45 in total, were sold, with a grand champion by Reed Black going for $28 per pound. And then reserve champion Aniston Oust going for $25.50 per pound. And then for the steer category, there were 88 total sold. Grand champion Kate Liggett going for $20 per pound. And then the reserve champion and reserve champion bred and fed for Olivia Sproul went for $8 per pound. And then the grand champion bred and fed for Adeline Bowe went for $12 per pound. A local nonprofit is hosting a fundraiser coming up later this evening on the top floor of the Denison Village Hall in the Railroaders Auditorium. The Waterford Players is a local nonprofit theatrical group, and they're hosting Boots and Scoot line dancing tonight at 6 p.m. Individuals are invited to come and dance or learn how to, or just enjoy the light refreshments in support of the group. The cost is $10. From the Ohio Department of Transportation out of Harrison County, October 2nd through the 12th, Industrial Park Road will be closed at U.S. 22 for concrete and paving work. U.S. 22 will remain open at the intersection during the work, and it's all part of the ongoing U.S. 22 major pavement rehabilitation project. That's a look at news here on WTUZ. Be sure to follow us on Facebook to stay up to date on more local news at any time. From the Z Country Newsroom, I'm Mary Alice.
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6: Shaping up for a beautiful Saturday across the Ohio Valley. High temperatures will come up into those lower 70s with a high pressure keeping us dry. Tonight stays mostly clear with cool lows near 50 degrees. We'll see more clouds work their way in around Sunday. Most of the area is expected to remain dry. I'm meteorologist Emma Keegan with WTOV9.
7: 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Released in July of 1994 is the second single from his album, No Ordinary Man. It peaked at number 4 on the charts. Here's Tracy Bird and Watermelon Crawl.

0: Van Shelton from 1990 on the 90s at 9, and I've cried my last tear for you. Time to get to our birthdays for today and tomorrow. And we'll start it off with celebrating a happy 14th birthday to Rylan Snyder. Happy birthday, Rylan. We love you from Mom, Dad, Kylie, Dakota, and Allison. John Shellis celebrating a birthday today as well. Tracy Beavers in New Cumberstown. Happy birthday to Gary Toten in Canton. Happy birthday to Jeff Smith in Mineral City. Happy birthday. Love your other half. All right, moving to birthdays for tomorrow. Got quite a few. Happy Sweet 16 to Kylie Diodati in New Philadelphia. Happy Sweet 16 birthday, Kylie. Hope you have a wonderful day. Love, Kenny and Missy. Happy 40th birthday. Love, Mom and Dad, to Brian Murphy. Connie Guthrie in Bolivar celebrating her 40th birthday. It says, happy birthday to my hot wife of 40-plus years. Love, Chuck. Actually, that's 40-plus years, so she's not 40. Well, she could be. All right, Pam Edgerton in Sharonsville. Happy 65th birthday from family and friends. And Ashley Cox in Sharonsville. Happy birthday, Ashley. Love, Mom. Jalen in Tuskegee. Happy birthday, Jalen, from Tuskegee, not Yerkesville. Happy birthday to Travis Sockman in New Cumberstown. Happy birthday, Beetle. Love your wife. Zach Bloom in Yerkesville. Happy birthday. Bailey Kozier. I think that's, I don't know. If I mispronounce your name, Bailey, I'm sorry, in Baltic. And last one, Eric Gardner. Happy birthday. Love your family. All right, time to mix them up. See who this weekend's birthday contest winner is going to be. Whoever it is, you got to tune in on Monday, see if your name is going to be drawn as a weekly winner with Nick and Conley. Here it is, the winner. Happy Sweet 16 to Kylie Diodati. You are the weekend birthday contest winner. Tune in on Monday, see if you are the weekly winner. Back with more 90s at 9 right after this.
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9: Shaping up for a beautiful Saturday across the Ohio Valley. High temperatures will come up into those lower 70s with a high pressure keeping us dry. Tonight stays mostly clear with cool lows near 50 degrees. We'll see more clouds work their way in around Sunday. Most of the area is expected to remain dry. I'm meteorologist Emma Keegan with WTOV 9.
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From 1993, Martina McBride and Heart Trouble here on Z Country. The 90s at 9 brought to you by the Strasburg Farms Exchange. Time to get to our anniversaries for this weekend. The babies of the group are going to be celebrating their 6th anniversary. Austin and Kenzie Burrier in New Philadelphia. Happy anniversary to my beautiful wife. Love your husband. And then guess what? The life we've built has been nothing but amazing. 6 years and many more. I love you, baby. So I'm guessing Kenzie sends that one to Austin. So they both sent one in for each other. Pretty cool to celebrate their 6th anniversary. Happy anniversary, guys. All right, Jay and Brianna Reardon celebrating their 17th anniversary in Denison. Happy 17th anniversary, Bree and Jay. We love you, Dad and Mom, with hugs and kisses. Moving to tomorrow, got a couple more. Happy 18th anniversary to Amanda and Dan Fanton in Sherrodsville. Happy 18th anniversary, sorry. And the veterans of the group celebrating their 23rd anniversary is Matt and Stacy Hunter in Tuskegee. Congratulations to you guys as well. Again, thank you to everybody who sent in our anniversaries and birthdays. Make sure you get them in early. Congratulations and happy birthday to everybody. And yeah, don't forget, get those birthdays and anniversaries sent in early, and we'll get them on the air for you.

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0: shaping up for a beautiful Saturday across the Ohio Valley. High temperatures will come up into those lower 70s with a high pressure keeping us dry. Tonight stays mostly clear with cool lows near 50 degrees. We'll see more clouds work their way in around Sunday. Most of the area is expected to remain dry. I'm meteorologist Emma Keegan with WTOV9.
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3: I'm Daria Albinger. A rare September nor'easter slamming the eastern seaboard. It's bringing heavy rain, strong wind, and coastal erosion through the weekend. Nassau County Executive Bruce Blake.
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0: protect themselves from mosquitoes following a horse in the Mineral City area testing positive for West Nile virus. With a look at your WTUZ News on this Saturday, I'm Mary Alice. Health officials say the case is an indication that mosquitoes carrying West Nile are present in the area. The virus is primarily spread through the bite of an infected mosquito. Horses cannot spread that virus directly to people or other horses. Now, residents are encouraged to just continue using insect repellent, wearing long sleeves and pants when practical, and limit outdoor exposure around dawn and dusk. Health officials also recommend eliminating standing water in buckets, bird baths, flower pots, tires, and other areas where mosquitoes can breed. The Village of Denison Police Department is set to host an informational meeting for e-bike and e-scooter safety. The public meeting will be on Monday at 6 p.m. in the Railroaders Auditorium, located on the top floor of Village Hall. Police Chief Todd Beeman advocated for council to pass legislation, and part of the ordinance would require anyone under the age of 18 to wear a helmet.
1: The ordinance will cover everybody under the age of 18, whether it be e-bike or e-scooters, be required to wear helmets.
0: Monday's meeting will be with Sergeant Joshua Newman as he reviews the ordinance requirements and answer any questions. A Millersburg company is recalling 950 pounds of alfalfa sprouting seed. Berlin Seed issued the notice due to the seed having the potential to be contaminated with salmonella. The recalled product was sold at Berlin Seed's retail store in Millersburg and on their website from February 13th through August 23rd of this year. And it does, affect packages ranging from a quarter pound to 50 pounds. And as of September 23rd, one illness had been reported in connection with that product. Consumers should stop using the recalled seed and should not sprout, plant, or give it away. And any sprouts already grown should also be thrown away. The company recommends disposing in a sealed bag and cleaning, as well as sanitizing anything that may have come in contact with it. Customers with questions or seeking a replacement can contact Berlin Seeds. Celtic Thunder is bringing their signature blend of Irish tradition and contemporary sound to the Kent State Tuscarawas Performing Arts Center this weekend. The group's Sunday concert, billed as An Evening with Celtic Thunder, features a set list of greatest hits spanning soaring ballads, powerful harmonies, and the anthems that have defined the ensemble's global success. General Manager David Mitchell says the show offers a full journey through Celtic Thunder's legacy, from classic folk songs to fan-favorite modern pieces.
2: Celtic Thunder, obviously, you know, this is Irish music, traditional Irish music. You know, you've probably seen them on PBS. They've been around for a bit now.
0: And Sunday's concert will begin at 7:30 p.m. Tickets remain available on the PAX website and also at the box office, ranging from $79 to $49, with the Cloud Club seating at $20. Ohio Governor Mike DeWine has announced that the U.S. Department of Energy has awarded Ohio a $273 million grant as a way to update Ohio's existing high-voltage electric infrastructure via the speed to power through accelerated reconductoring and other key advanced transmission technology upgrades initiative. As part of the total grant award, Governor DeWine also announced $137 million being allocated to the Public Utilities Commission of Ohio to work with transmission utilities to implement advanced transmission technologies as a way to increase the capacity of the transmission grid, allowing it to carry more energy rather than build new infrastructure. That's going to wrap things up for news this Saturday here on WTUZ. Don't forget to follow us on Facebook or head over to WTUZ.com to find additional details on local news. From the Z Country Newsroom, I'm Mary Alice.
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4: Shaping up for a beautiful Saturday across the Ohio Valley. High temperatures will come up into those lower 70s with a high pressure keeping us dry. Tonight stays mostly clear with cool lows near 50 degrees. We'll see more clouds work their way in around Sunday. Most of the area is expected to remain dry. I'm meteorologist Emma Keegan with WTOV9.
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He's a ranch hand in a pinch, man. 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Cause she's a gold digger with a quick trigger. A cast iron skillet swinging lid flipper. 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
1: Welcome back to the show. Chris Cale holding down the fort here on 99.9 WTUZ. Hopefully everybody having a good time this morning over at the Tuscross County Fair. Final weekend, well, the only weekend, but the final weekend, final 2 days of the fair. Good luck to all those who are showing today. And congratulations to everybody who won during the week. Good luck to the tractor pullers tonight and the derby contestants tomorrow. And yeah, make sure you stay tuned. Hopefully you enjoyed the 90s at 9 presented by the Strasburg Farmers Exchange. Play some real or fake news this hour. Tell you what happened on this day in music history. And a lot more to go, so don't go anywhere. Let's get back to it with a little Zac Brown Band.

We guarantee you still know the words to this one. Well, most of the words. Okay, maybe just the chorus? It's a Z Country Classic, brought to you by the Amish Door Village.

0: An Amish Door Z Country classic and old Merle Haggard and the fight inside of me here on 99.9. Well, it's time to play some real or fake news. I'm going to read you five stories. You just have to tell me which ones you think they are real and which ones you think that are fake. All right, first one. A Florida man is arrested after trying to return stolen shopping cart for store credit. Yeah. Wanted to return the shopping cart and get store credit. Yeah, that's a fake story, but I could totally see that one happening. All right. A 91-year-old woman in India was hit with a flying kick by a monkey. Do you think that's real or fake? Yeah, that's a fake story. I don't know if there's a video out there, but I'm probably going to go check and see if there's a video out there on that one. All right. A man was fired for taking pictures of bikini baristas from a company truck, and then he was arrested for setting fire at the former employers for fun. Do you think that's real or fake? Well, yeah, it's a real story. It sounds like something that could very well happen around here. If you listen to Kaylee during the midday show, you would know a 23-year-old Arizona man was arrested and accused of setting fire to a haystack of his former employer after being fired for taking photos while driving the company truck. Of course, he shared the pictures with management. That's probably why they got upset. And then he decided to later, he and a friend cut a cord to a security camera and then torch a stack of hay bales. Yeah, smart guy. Wonder why he got fired. Good luck getting hired somewhere else, right? All right. City council in a town in Illinois approves a $2 million study to determine why the previous $1 million study was never completed. Are you serious? Oh, that's funny. Thankfully, that's a fake story, but yeah, that's a good one. All right, last one. A Japanese company introduces car condoms to help vehicles float during flooding. Yeah, if you listen to Nick and Conley this past week, you would know that that's a real story, but they're actually called car raincoats. Yeah. Other people are calling them car condoms. You basically lay the heavy-duty plastic on the ground, you drive your vehicle over top of it, and you wrap it or zip it up, and the seams are all above the waterline, which allows it to float like a boat. The cost is 88,000 yen. Or about $600. Yep, there you go. That's real or fake news. I'll be back.
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5: WTUZ. shaping up for a beautiful Saturday across the Ohio Valley. High temperatures will come up into those lower 70s with a high pressure keeping us dry. Tonight stays mostly clear with cool lows near 50 degrees. We'll see more clouds work their way in around Sunday. Most of the area is expected to remain dry. I'm meteorologist Emma Keegan with WTOV 9.
6: 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So hot. 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

0: Welcome back to Z Country. Chris Kale hanging out with you guys, and hopefully you're waking up over at the fairgrounds. 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Of course, get over there. You've only got 2 days to visit the fair. Weather's beautiful this weekend. General admission, just $10. Doesn't include the rides. Senior citizens, just $5. 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Family day was back on Thursday. Unlimited ride passes are $20. So make sure you get over there. 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And look, only a couple days left to get over there. 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

I'm Brody. My Uncle Chris likes to talk a lot. But so do I. Tune in to 99.9 on Saturday mornings with my Uncle Chris.

0: Scott here on 99.9 Criscale with you. It is time to take a look and see what happened on September 26th, not just in country, but music history. On this day, 1964, Roy Orbison hit number one with Oh, Pretty Woman for the first of 3 weeks. The Beatles released Abbey Road in 1969. Motown Records announced the Jackson 5 had sold 10 million albums in 9 months back in 1970. 1986, Metallica played their final show with bassist Cliff Burton in Solna, Sweden. Cliff died when their tour bus crashed on the way to the next stop. Whitney Houston scored her fifth of seven consecutive number one hits when Didn't We Almost Have It All topped the top 100, the Hot 100, in 1987. Randy Travis released his fourth studio album, No Holding Back, in 1989. Gloria Estefan organized a star-studded concert in 1992 to provide relief to victims of Hurricane Andrew. Robert Palmer passed away in 2003 at the age of 54 from a heart attack. Alan Jackson released his 14th studio album, Like Red on a Rose, in 2006. 2008, Clay Aiken announced in People magazine that he was homosexual. Jay-Z landed his 11th number one album with the Blueprint 3, breaking Elvis Presley's record for most number one albums by a solo artist back in 2009. 2012, Pink landed her first number one album with The Truth About Love. And finally, in 2023, I Remember Everything by Zach Bryan featuring Casey Musgraves was at number one on the country singles chart. That's what happened on this day in music history.
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0: shaping up for a beautiful Saturday across the Ohio Valley. High temperatures will come up into those lower 70s with a high pressure keeping us dry. Tonight stays mostly clear with cool lows near 50 degrees. We'll see more clouds work their way in around Sunday. Most of the area is expected to remain dry. I'm meteorologist Emma Keegan with WTOV 9.
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2: Fox News, I'm Paul Stevens. A powerful nor'easter affecting millions, especially in parts of New York and New Jersey.
3: Erosion has been a big, significant concern since a couple days ago. A lot of the sand has been eaten away, and we've had actually a steep drop-off, like a cliff of sand, 3 to 4 feet tall, just from the rough surf pounding away and chewing away at that sand.
2: Fox Weather's Katie Byrne in Ocean City, New Jersey, reports say that President Trump has rejected a proposed 7-day plan to end the U.S. war with Iran.
4: The Wall Street Journal says Iran broached the idea of a 7-day pause in fighting in exchange for lifting the U.S. blockade in the Strait of Hormuz. But President Trump reportedly does not want to lift the embargo as the U.S. tries to squeeze Iran's economy.
2: That update from Fox's Madeline Rivera in D.C. 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We'll be right back.

0: They tell me.
1: Another junior fair board member, Ella Randolph, a Happy Homesteader sophomore, says she keeps building memories.
2: This is my seventh year in 4-H, and my favorite part is I literally make a new friend every fair, practically.
1: Crumbaugh showed her 286-pound market hog Bubbles, while Randolph exhibited three animals, her market heifer, a beef breeder heifer, and her feeder calf. And speaking of those animals, the Tuscarawas Market Livestock Sale was held on Thursday with a total of 297 hogs being sold, with the grand champion, Kane Elwood. That one went for $28 per pound. And then the reserve champion by Kenny Welch went for $15 per pound. The lambs, 45 in total, were sold, with a grand champion by Reed Black going for $28 per pound. And then reserve champion Aniston Oust going for $25.50 per pound. And then for the steer category, there were 88 total sold. Grand champion Kate Liggett going for $20 per pound. And then the reserve champion and reserve champion bred and fed for Olivia Sproul went for $8 per pound. And then the grand champion bred and fed for Adeline Bowe went for $12 per pound. A local nonprofit is hosting a fundraiser coming up later this evening on the top floor of the Denison Village Hall in the Railroaders Auditorium. The Waterford Players is a local nonprofit theatrical group, and they're hosting Boots and Scoot line dancing tonight at 6 p.m. Individuals are invited to come and dance or learn how to, or just enjoy the light refreshments in support of the group. The cost is $10. From the Ohio Department of Transportation out of Harrison County, October 2nd through the 12th, Industrial Park Road will be closed at U.S. 22 for concrete and paving work. U.S. 22 will remain open at the intersection during the work, and it's all part of the ongoing U.S. 22 major pavement rehabilitation project. That's a look at news here on WTUZ. Be sure to follow us on Facebook to stay up to date on more local news at any time. From the Z Country Newsroom, I'm Mary Alice.
3: Shaping up for a beautiful Saturday across the Ohio Valley. High temperatures will come up into those lower 70s with a high pressure keeping us dry. Tonight stays mostly clear with cool lows near 50 degrees. We'll see more clouds work their way in around Sunday. Most of the area is expected to remain dry. I'm meteorologist Emma Keegan with WTOV 9.
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final hour of the show on this final Saturday in September and the final 2 days of the Tuscarawas County Fair. Hope you had a good time so far this morning. We'll wrap things up with a little positivity for your weekend, a feel-good story about a group of Southern California high school students who gather sports balls to keep them out of landfills and recycle them. Yeah, I'll tell you about it. But first, Thomas Rhett, beautiful as you. Happy Saturday. Happy Fair Saturday.

0: An homage to our Z Country Classic and a little Reba here on this Saturday morning. Don't forget, over at the Tuscarawas County Fair going on today, 1 o'clock in the main show arena is the Junior Fair Small Animal Sale. 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So make sure you get on there, check it out, and then make sure you get to the OSTPA truck and tractor pulls tonight at 7 o'clock in the grandstands. And tomorrow, the fair wraps up with the Derby. 2 days left to go. It's a Tuscarawas County Fair. 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
6: shaping up for a beautiful Saturday across the Ohio Valley. High temperatures will come up into those lower 70s with a high pressure keeping us dry. Tonight stays mostly clear with cool lows near 50 degrees. We'll see more clouds work their way in around Sunday. Most of the area is expected to remain dry. I'm meteorologist Emma Keegan with WTOV 9.
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0: Tim McGraw here on 99.9. Time to get to a feel-good story of the weekend. You guys know I like to wrap things up with a little positivity, so let's do it. A group of Southern California high school students has set the Guinness Book of World Records while keeping about 22,000 used tennis and pickleballs out of the landfill. Their teen-led sustainability initiative, Another Bounce, collected more than 2,600 pounds of sports balls for recycling, setting the record for the most gathered in 24 hours. The project began after one student noticed how many balls were being thrown away during tennis and pickleball lessons. Since February, the group has placed collection bins at tennis courts around LA, and the effort eventually expanded to include contributions from all 50 states. The collected balls were recycled into new sports balls, court surfaces, and other materials. Another Bounce, which is led by 13 students from 5 high schools, hopes the record encourages more people to find a way to reduce waste in sports. Pretty cool story. Back and wrap things up right after this.
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0: John Party wrapping things up for me here on Z Country. I'm about to head over to the fair, take that in today. Tomorrow, taking a little trip to the beach for a couple days. Time for me to get some relaxation. All right, congratulations again to Kylie Diate, who's turning 16, sweet 16 in New Philadelphia, who's this weekend's birthday contest winner. Maybe Nick and Conley going to draw your name as the weekly winner coming up on Monday, but you got to tune in to find out. As I always do before signing off, huge shout out to all of our frontline workers, my firefighter brothers and sisters, my brothers and sisters in blue, all the EMTs, medics, nurses, doctors, and of course, our men and women in uniform. You guys are the real heroes. Tom Reed up next in the studio. Remember, how beautiful the leaves grow old, how full of light and color are their last days. Yeah, see you, Z Country.
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shaping up for a beautiful Saturday across the Ohio Valley. High temperatures will come up into those lower 70s with a high pressure keeping us dry. Tonight stays mostly clear with cool lows near 50 degrees. We'll see more clouds work their way in around Sunday. Most of the area is expected to remain dry. I'm meteorologist Emma Keegan with WTOV 9.

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4: News. I'm Paul Stevens. A rare September nor'easter hitting the mid-Atlantic and some northeast states with heavy rain, strong winds, and coastal erosion all weekend. On New York's Long Island, Nassau County Executive Bruce Blakeman telling folks,
5: check on your family members, your neighbors, especially if they're elderly. 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Make sure that your pets are taken care of during this event.
4: New York City, as well as 8 New York State counties and 8 New Jersey counties, all under states of emergency. President Trump and China's leader Xi Jinping wrapping

0: in the area. The virus is primarily spread through the bite of an infected mosquito. Horses cannot spread that virus directly to people or other horses. Now, residents are encouraged to just continue using insect repellent, wearing long sleeves and pants when practical, and limit outdoor exposure around dawn and dusk. Health officials also recommend eliminating standing water in buckets, bird baths, flower pots, tires, and other areas where mosquitoes can breed. The Village of Denison Police Department is set to host an informational meeting for e-bike and e-scooter safety. The public meeting will be on Monday at 6 p.m. in the Railroaders Auditorium, located on the top floor of Village Hall. Police Chief Todd Beeman advocated for council to pass legislation, and part of the ordinance would require anyone under the age of 18 to wear a helmet.
1: The ordinance will cover everybody under the age of 18, whether it be e-bike or e-scooters, be required to wear helmets.
0: Monday's meeting will be with Sergeant Joshua Newman as he reviews the ordinance requirements and answer any questions. A Millersburg company is recalling 950 pounds of alfalfa sprouting seed. Berlin Seed issued the notice due to the seed having the potential to be contaminated with salmonella. The recalled product was sold at Berlin Seed's retail store in Millersburg and on their website from February 13th through August 23rd of this year. And it does, affect packages ranging from a quarter pound to 50 pounds. And as of September 23rd, one illness had been reported in connection with that product. Consumers should stop using the recalled seed and should not sprout, plant, or give it away. And any sprouts already grown should also be thrown away. The company recommends disposing in a sealed bag and cleaning, as well as sanitizing anything that may have come in contact with it. Customers with questions or seeking a replacement can contact Berlin Seeds. Celtic Thunder is bringing their signature blend of Irish tradition and contemporary sound to the Kent State Tuscarawas Performing Arts Center this weekend. The group's Sunday concert, billed as An Evening with Celtic Thunder, features a set list of greatest hits spanning soaring ballads, powerful harmonies, and the anthems that have defined the ensemble's global success. General Manager David Mitchell says the show offers a full journey through Celtic Thunder's legacy, from classic folk songs to fan-favorite modern pieces.
2: Celtic Thunder, obviously, you know, this is Irish music, traditional Irish music. You know, you've probably seen them on PBS. They've been around for a bit now.
0: And Sunday's concert will begin at 7:30 p.m. Tickets remain available on the PAC's website and also at the box office, ranging from $79 to $49, with the Cloud Club seating at $20. Ohio Governor Mike DeWine has announced that the U.S. Department of Energy has awarded Ohio a $273 million grant as a way to update Ohio's existing high-voltage electric infrastructure via the speed to power through accelerated reconductoring and other key advanced transmission technology upgrades initiative. As part of the total grant award, Governor DeWine also announced $137 million being allocated to the Public Utilities Commission of Ohio to work with transmission utilities to implement advanced transmission technologies as a way to increase the capacity of the transmission grid, allowing it to carry more energy rather than build new infrastructure. That's going to wrap things up for news this Saturday here on WTUZ. Don't forget to follow us on Facebook or head over to WTUZ.com to find additional details on local news. From the Z Country Newsroom, I'm Mary Alice.
3: Shaping up for a beautiful Saturday across the Ohio Valley. High temperatures will come up into those lower 70s with a high pressure keeping us dry. Tonight stays mostly clear with cool lows near 50 degrees. We'll see more clouds work their way in around Sunday. Most of the area is expected to remain dry. I'm meteorologist Emma Keegan with WTOV 9.
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There's Kenny Chesney on 99.9 WTUZ. Happy Saturday, everybody. Tom Reed here until 7 o'clock with all of your favorite country hits on the weekend. Coming up this hour, we have music from Morgan Wallen, a classic from Alabama, plus Alex Miller. Right now, here's Jordan Fletcher in Z Country.

No, she came to see him one last time. Oh, and we all wondered if she were. And it kept running through my mind. This time, he's over her for good.

0: widely considered to be one of the best country songs of all time. That's the legendary George Jones here on 99.9 WTUZ. And for more legendary hits from the 70s, 80s, and 90s, stay with us at 7 o'clock tonight. 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
2: Shaping up for a beautiful Saturday across the Ohio Valley. High temperatures will come up into those lower 70s with a high pressure keeping us dry. Tonight stays mostly clear with cool lows near 50 degrees. We'll see more clouds work their way in around Sunday. Most of the area is expected to remain dry. I'm meteorologist Emma Keegan with WTOV 9.
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0: Ray Lynn and Red Atkins on 99.9 WTUZ. The best 7 days in September continue this afternoon at the 176th Tuscarawas County Fair. The rides are open, so head on over for some fun and food. Going on this afternoon at 1 o'clock is the Horse Fun Show in the Horse Arena, and the Junior Fair Small Animal Sale takes place at 1 o'clock in the main show arena. Coming up tonight, the OSTPA sanctioned truck and tractor pull in the grandstand. Tickets are required for that one. And then 8 o'clock, the square dance in the main show arena. The fair caps off tomorrow evening at 5 o'clock with the demolition derby in the grandstand. Tickets also required for that event. Head on over and support all the local 4-H kids and have some fun at the 176th Tuscarawas County Fair. For grandstand tickets and more information, you can check out their website, TuscCountyFairgrounds.com.
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0: 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Coming up tomorrow morning at 7 a.m., start your Sunday mornings off right with a dash of inspiration. 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
13: Shaping up for a beautiful Saturday across the Ohio Valley. High temperatures will come up into those lower 70s with a high pressure keeping us dry. Tonight stays mostly clear with cool lows near 50 degrees. We'll see more clouds work their way in around Sunday. Most of the area is expected to remain dry. I'm meteorologist Emma Keegan with WTOV 9.
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5: News. I'm Paul Stevens. Big, powerful nor'easters affecting millions, especially in parts of New York and New Jersey, and disrupting air travel.
6: So far, air travel impact is minimal, but we do expect delays and cancellations to mount as the day goes on and the storm picks up.
5: New York Governor Kathy Hochul. President Trump saying no, rejecting a proposed seven-day plan to end the U.S. war with Iran.
7: They want to make a deal. I think that's fine. I like making a deal, too. But, that deal would not be acceptable. And what they want to do is immediately open the Hormuz Strait. You know why? Because they're dying. You know why they're dying? Because they have no money coming in. Because they get their money from the Hormuz Strait.
5: The president says the U.S. now has control of the Strait of Hormuz. 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

Lauren Elena and Chase Matthew on 99.9 WTUZ. Happy Saturday, everybody. Hope you're having a great afternoon. Thanks so much for spending your weekend right here with us. Coming up in the 1 o'clock hour, we have music from Zach Bryan, Ella Langley, and Luke Combs. Right now, here's Due West on WTUZ.

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0: Here's a classic from Don Williams on 99.9 WTUZ. Hope you're having a fantastic Saturday afternoon. Today is September the 26th, and let's take a look at a few celebrity birthdays from today. 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Country singer David Frizzell turns 85. From Little House on the Prairie, actress Melissa Sue Anderson turns 64 today. And country singer and songwriter Carlene Carter is 71 today. 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
7: Shaping up for a beautiful Saturday across the Ohio Valley. High temperatures will come up into those lower 70s with a high pressure keeping us dry. Tonight stays mostly clear with cool lows near 50 degrees. We'll see more clouds work their way in around Sunday. Most of the area is expected to remain dry. I'm meteorologist Emma Keegan with WTOV 9.
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0: There's Mackenzie Carpenter and Midland on 99.9 WTUZ. You know what I wish? I wish I had some pancakes right now. Start mixing your batter and getting out the syrup because today is National Pancake Day. You know, there's evidence that suggests that pancakes are probably the earliest and most widespread breakfast food that was eaten in prehistoric societies. The earliest known pancakes were made about 12,000 years ago from ground grains and nuts mixed with water or milk and cooked on hot stones. The earliest use of the expression as flat as a pancake was all the way back in 1611. And the record for the highest pancake toss is 31 feet 1 inch. That was made back in New York in 2010. If you didn't have time for some pancakes this morning, no worries. Pancakes taste just as delicious at dinner time. And by the way, William Shakespeare was a flapjack fan. He mentions pancakes in two of his plays, All's Well That Ends Well and As You Like It. Happy Pancake Day, everybody. More music to eat pancakes by just ahead, including Kip Moore, Luke Combs, and Travis Tritt. Stay tuned.
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0: shaping up for a beautiful Saturday across the Ohio Valley. High temperatures will come up into those lower 70s with a high pressure keeping us dry. Tonight stays mostly clear with cool lows near 50 degrees. We'll see more clouds work their way in around Sunday. Most of the area is expected to remain dry. I'm meteorologist Emma Keegan with WTOV 9.
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2: I'm Daria. All bigger the Northeast is getting slammed by a rare September nor'easter. Robin Schaefer lives in hard-hit Oceanside, New Jersey. I
3: thought that we would have a couple of years before we'd be seeing water coming up to the dunes again. I mean, millions of dollars worth of sand has already been washed away.
2: There are states of emergency in place for New York City as well as in counties in New York State and in New Jersey. China's president calls his visit to the USA a success.
4: When the president visited China in May, we agreed on the vision of building a constructive China-U.S. relationship of strategic stability. This time, we've agreed to add new substance to it.
2: President Xi speaking through a translator. Among the issues that he and President Trump discussed while he was here, Iran, AI, and trade. 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

There's Luke Bryan on a Saturday afternoon in Sea Country. Hope you're having a fantastic afternoon, everybody. Tom Reed here until 7 with all of your favorite country hits on the weekend. More great country coming up this hour, including Scotty McCreery, Kane Brown, and Cody Johnson. Right now, here's Chancey Williams on WTUZ.

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5: Shaping up for a beautiful Saturday across the Ohio Valley. High temperatures will come up into those lower 70s with a high pressure keeping us dry. Tonight stays mostly clear with cool lows near 50 degrees. We'll see more clouds work their way in around Sunday. Most of the area is expected to remain dry. I'm meteorologist Emma Keegan with WTOV 9.
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0: Cole Swindell on 99.9 WTUC. Well, the best 7 days of September continue today out on the fairgrounds in Dover. It's the 176th Tuscarawas County Fair. Coming up tonight, don't miss the OSTPA sanctioned truck and tractor pull in the grandstand at 7 o'clock. Tickets are required for that event. And then at 8 o'clock, there's a square dance in the main show arena. A full list of events for tomorrow. Sunday kicks off at 10 a.m. with a worship service in the main show arena. Also, the draft hitch in the grandstand. At 11:30, it's the open class beef judging in the main show arena. The rides open at noon tomorrow, and then the finale of the fair tomorrow at 5 p.m., the demolition derby in the grandstand. Tickets are also required for that event. To purchase event tickets and for more information on the best 7 days in September, check out the website TuscCountyFairgrounds.com.
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0: Casey Donahue on a Saturday afternoon in Z Country. Coming up next week, it's week 7 of high school football. 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

0: shaping up for a beautiful Saturday across the Ohio Valley. High temperatures will come up into those lower 70s with a high pressure keeping us dry. Tonight stays mostly clear with cool lows near 50 degrees. We'll see more clouds work their way in around Sunday. Most of the area is expected to remain dry. I'm meteorologist Emma Keegan with WTOV9.
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5: News. I'm Carmen Roberts. A nor'easter is threatening millions along the East Coast with nearly hurricane-strength winds in some places, rain and coastal flooding. Fox Weather's Brandi Campbell is in Hull, Massachusetts.
6: The impacts that we're seeing are impressive when you consider we are just under 300 miles away from the center of the storm. It is slowly creeping north and eventually will cross onto land along the New Jersey coast sometime tomorrow.
5: The storm is already causing flooding, power outages, and flight delays in Tennessee. The SEC football crowd at Neyland Stadium went wild with cheers as Air Force One flew over the stadium. President Trump arrived at the game before the kickoff of the first Tennessee-Texas meeting since 1969. 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

0: There's Zach Top on 99.9 WTUZ. Hope you're having a fantastic Saturday, everybody. Whether you're listening to us at work, maybe you're out doing some shopping this afternoon, or maybe you're hearing us over on the Midway at the 176 Tuscarawas County Fair. Thanks so much for spending your Saturday afternoon right here with us. Coming up this hour, more great music for you, including Cameron Marlowe and Ella Langley, John Morgan and Carly Pierce. Right now, here's Ryan Montgomery in Z Country.
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7: Shaping up for a beautiful Saturday across the Ohio Valley. High temperatures will come up into those lower 70s with a high pressure keeping us dry. Tonight stays mostly clear with cool lows near 50 degrees. We'll see more clouds work their way in around Sunday. Most of the area is expected to remain dry. I'm meteorologist Emma Keegan with WTOV9.
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1: Post Malone, and we celebrated her yesterday on 925, the legendary Dolly Parton here on 99.9 WTUC. You know, while country music fans may not have much interest in the MTV Video Music Awards, there's at least one reason to tune into the VMAs this year. One of the evening's highlights is expected to be a tribute to the legend Dolly Parton, which will feature Kacey Musgraves. The 2026 MTV Video Music Awards will take place at the Peacock Theater in L.A., and that will air tomorrow night on CBS, MTV, and Paramount Plus, beginning at 7:30 p.m. Just ahead, more great music here in Z Country, including Chris Young, Carly Pierce, and Blake Shelton. Stay tuned.
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12: The new Philadelphia Fire Department is hosting its annual open house on Thursday, October 8th from 5 to 7. That's a part of National Fire Prevention Week. 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
13: Shaping up for a beautiful Saturday across the Ohio Valley. High temperatures will come up into those lower 70s with a high pressure keeping us dry. Tonight stays mostly clear with cool lows near 50 degrees. We'll see more clouds work their way in around Sunday. Most of the area is expected to remain dry. I'm meteorologist Emma Keegan with WTOV9.
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6: I'm Paul Stevens. A big powerful nor'easter hitting parts of New Jersey, Connecticut, and New York, including Long Island.
7: The winds have gusted out here to about 50 miles an hour. There's a gale warning through tonight into tomorrow morning. We've got coastal flood warnings up until tomorrow night. We've got four high tide cycles where water could be as much as 2.5 feet above normally dry ground. But by far, the worst is going to be in Jersey.
6: That's Fox Weather's Mike Seidel in Greenport, New York. Hurricane Nolo's expected to brush Hawaii's Big Island as a Cat 3 storm.
8: Rainfall is going to be the biggest threat from this system. Could see isolated totals as high as 25 inches on the Big Island, creating life-threatening flash flooding and mudslides.
6: National Hurricane Center Director Michael Brennan also says Nolo could also bring tropical storm force winds hitting maybe 50 miles an hour. 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

0: Kevin Powers and Shaboozy on 99.9 WTUZ. Coming up on Friday, Fort Lawrence, the site of Ohio's only Revolutionary War fort, is hosting an archaeological school day. That's this Friday from 9 a.m. to 2 p.m. Now, during the event, students will learn the importance of archaeology, how it's conducted, and how it affects other fields of study. Students can participate in a variety of activities, including a hands-on mock archaeological dig, educational presentations, and museum tours where they can learn local history and view Revolutionary War artifacts. 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Just ahead, we have a country classic from Merle Haggard here on WTUZ.
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9: Shaping up for a beautiful Saturday across the Ohio Valley. High temperatures will come up into those lower 70s with a high pressure keeping us dry. Tonight stays mostly clear with cool lows near 50 degrees. We'll see more clouds work their way in around Sunday. Most of the area is expected to remain dry. I'm meteorologist Emma Keegan with WTOV 9.
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0: Stella Lefty on 99.9 WTUZ. You know, Stella Lefty has been catching a lot of flack lately, with the internet noticing that her songs seem to draw from other people's music. She's still holding her head high, however. The song you just heard, Boston, hit number one on the country charts, and it's currently number two on the Billboard Hot 100. She's now announced her first headlining tour, and she's got a bona fide country legend in her corner. Stella recently teased a song seemingly called Raised by the Radio that included a shout out to Randy Travis and some other country legends, and Travis took note. Under her video, Travis posted a comment that seemed to be both a thank you and a bit of encouragement for the new artist. Travis said, "Thank you for your nod, Stella. Keep believing, face to the sunshine, and let the shadows fall behind you." You know, it never hurts to have a legend rooting for you. You can check out that video on Stella's TikTok page. Just ahead, we have music from Juice Newton, Easton Corbin, and Craig Morgan. Stay tuned.
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0: Craig Morgan on a Saturday afternoon in Z Country. 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
6: Shaping up for a beautiful Saturday across the Ohio Valley. High temperatures will come up into those lower 70s with a high pressure keeping us dry. Tonight stays mostly clear with cool lows near 50 degrees. We'll see more clouds work their way in around Sunday. Most of the area is expected to remain dry. I'm meteorologist Emma Keegan with WTOV 9.
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3: News. I'm Carmen Roberts. A major nor'easter is getting stronger as it threatens more than 40 million people along the East Coast from North Carolina to New England, slamming the area with intense winds, severe beach erosion, and coastal flooding. Fox Weather's Brian Norcross.
4: The water came in at high tide this morning and then has not been able to go out. So that's why in New Jersey you see the flooding from the bay side of the barrier islands, not from the ocean side. The water can't get out of the bay. It can't go out the inlets.
3: Drone attacks flare again between Russia and Ukraine after President Trump met with Ukrainian President Zelensky this week in New York City.
5: We talked about a lot of different subjects, and many of those subjects have very strong agreement. 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Make a deal. 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

There's Jason Aldean on 99.9 WTUZ. Happy Saturday, everybody. Tom Reed here until 7 o'clock with all of your favorite country hits on the weekend. Coming up this hour, we have music from Kenny Chesney and Old Dominion, Corey Kent and Co. Wetzel, and Big and Rich. Right now, he's back in the saddle. Here's Luke Combs in Z Country.

rewinding the clock and taking you back to a time when these songs ruled the radio. 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
7: Tonight, mostly clear skies and temperatures falling down into the lower 50s. Sunday brings a few more clouds into the area as moisture from a nor'easter along the east coast tries to work its way westward. Most of the rain will stay well to our east, keeping our Sunday mainly dry with temperatures into the lower 70s. I'm meteorologist Emma Keegan with WTOV 9.
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0: There's Chris Jansen and David Lee Murphy on 99.9 WTUZ. Hope you're having a great Saturday, everybody. Today is September the 26th, and let's take a look at a few events that happened on this date in country music history. All the way back in 1956, Elvis's hometown of Tupelo, Mississippi, held the very first Elvis Presley Day. In 1989, Randy Travis released his album, No Holdin' Back. On this date in 2000, Kenny Chesney's Greatest Hits album arrived in stores, as well the albums Brand New Me by John Michael Montgomery and Shadazy's Brand New Year were also released. And finally, on this September 26, 2001, it was revealed that Dixie chick Marty Seidel had become Marty McGuire when she married Gareth McGuire on August 10th in a super secret ceremony in Hawaii. Just ahead, we have a country classic from Kenny Rogers, plus Rodney Atkins and George Burge. Stay tuned.
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0: George Burge on 99.9 WTUZ. Hey, and it won't be long until it is a Friday night. 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
10: Tonight, mostly clear skies and temperatures falling down into the lower 50s. Sunday brings a few more clouds into the area as moisture from a nor'easter along the east coast tries to work its way westward. Most of the rain will stay well to our east, keeping our Sunday mainly dry with temperatures into the lower 70s. I'm meteorologist Emma Keegan with WTOV 9.
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4: Paul Stevens, a big powerful nor'easter hitting parts of New Jersey, Connecticut, and in New York, where conditions could become even worse tonight.
5: We expect waves as tall as 20 feet in some areas. Winds will be just as powerful as the waves. Wind gusts exceeding 50, even 60 miles an hour have already been recorded on Long Island.
4: And that's New York Governor Kathy Hochul. President Trump weighing in on what comes next in the Russia-Ukraine war after meeting with Ukraine's President Volodymyr Zelensky this past week.
6: We talked about a lot of different subjects, and many of those subjects have very strong agreement. But you know what I want him to do? Make a deal. I want him to settle with Putin, and I want Putin to settle with him.
4: The president speaking with reporters earlier today. 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

There's Hardy, Eric Church, Morgan Wallen, and Tim McGraw on 99.9 WTUC. It's a beautiful evening in Z Country, and I've got more of your favorite hits on a weekend. This hour, we have a classic from Randy Travis, plus Megan Maroney and Lainey Wilson. Right now, here's Brian Martin on WTUZ.

playing those songs that make you go, oh man, I haven't heard this one in a long time. It's a Z Country Classic, brought to you by the Amish Door Village.

0: There's a late 80s number one from Randy Travis on 99.9 WTUZ. 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
8: Tonight, mostly clear skies and temperatures falling down into the lower 50s. Sunday brings a few more clouds into the area as moisture from a nor'easter along the east coast tries to work its way westward. Most of the rain will stay well to our east, keeping our Sunday mainly dry with temperatures into the lower 70s. I'm meteorologist Emma Keegan with WTOV 9.
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0: New country from Ian Munsick on 99.9 WTUZ. It's the best 7 days in September at the Tuscarawas County Fair. Coming up in about half an hour is the OSTPA sanctioned truck and tractor pull at the fairgrounds in the grandstand. Tickets are required for that show. Also this evening at 8 o'clock is the square dance in the main show arena. The fair wraps up tomorrow morning beginning at 10 o'clock with the worship service in the main show arena, also the draft hitch in the grandstand. At 11:30 tomorrow, open class beef judging in the main show arena. The rides open at noon, and the fair finale tomorrow night, the Demolition Derby in the grandstand. Tickets are required for that show as well. The Demolition Derby begins at 5 o'clock. Stop by the fair if you haven't done so already. 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For more information, you can visit TuscCountyFairgrounds.com.
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0: Lainey Wilson on a Saturday afternoon here in Z Country. It's time to take a quick break and look at our weather forecast. Looks like a great evening for the Tuscarawas County Fair. When we come back, we have music from American Blonde, Gavin Adcock, and Travis Tritt. And make sure you stay with us at the top of the hour. Rowdy Yates has 5 hours of legendary hits from the 70s, 80s, and 90s. The original country gold tonight from 7 to midnight here in Z Country. I'll be back tomorrow at 4 with more of your favorite hits on a weekend here on WTUZ. Have a super Saturday evening, everybody.
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8: Tonight, mostly clear skies and temperatures falling down into the lower 50s. Sunday brings a few more clouds into the area as moisture from a nor'easter along the east coast tries to work its way westward. Most of the rain will stay well to our east, keeping our Sunday mainly dry with temperatures into the lower 70s. I'm meteorologist Emma Keegan with WTOV 9.
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5: I know you were expecting Brooks and Dunn music this weekend, but we're going to have to push that back. We've got Dan Seals twice an hour, and there is a very good reason why. 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

0: 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Rowdy Yates at 855-697-6939. You guys know I love the stats and the facts and the figures about the songs that we play, and I bet most of you were of the same opinion I was, and that Bop was Dan Seals' biggest song. But by the numbers, it was not. It was actually a song that was way late in his career, but if you are looking for a way to go out on a high note, this would be the way to do it. For the song we will play next, stayed on top of the charts for 3 straight weeks and became his 10th number one song.
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15: Tonight, mostly clear skies and temperatures falling down into the lower 50s. Sunday brings a few more clouds into the area as moisture from a nor'easter along the east coast tries to work its way westward. Most of the rain will stay well to our east, keeping our Sunday mainly dry with temperatures into the lower 70s. I'm meteorologist Emma Keegan with WTOV 9.
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0: pretty big part in the Randy Travis biopic that was supposed to be released in the spring of 2026, but that didn't happen, and no one's really saying why. Clay Walker, the original country gold with Rowdy Yates, what are you doing?
1: I'm just hanging by the fire listening to you.
0: I'm loving that.
1: Okay, perfect.
0: What song can I play for you?
1: Jolene.
0: It's Dolly on the original country gold.

Alabama, the Oak Ridge Boys, Exile, and the Dirt Band. The supergroups of country can all be found here. 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

0: You know what I heard the other day? Those guys are sharing the stage with the Bellamy Brothers on select dates in 2026, and that would be a show to see for sure. Exile woke up in love on the original Country Gold. Rowdy here, fired up myself for in just a few weeks, I jumped the jet to Kentucky to see my rowdy friends in KD Country. And you know what? That weekend is really taking shape. Daniel Boone Festival is where we will be on Friday, October the 9th, meeting all my rowdy friends from 6 until 8 p.m. Then we enjoy the music of Mark Wills. Now, on Saturday night, the 10th, we're going to be doing this show from their studios. And since we have been there before, we kind of know what to expect. So we have the phone company on standby just in case we melt down the exchange again.
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1: Tonight, mostly clear skies and temperatures falling down into the lower 50s. Sunday brings a few more clouds into the area as moisture from a nor'easter along the east coast tries to work its way westward. Most of the rain will stay well to our east, keeping our Sunday mainly dry with temperatures into the lower 70s. I'm meteorologist Emma Keegan with WTOV9.
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have his new album as well. 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We will explain in just a few and play your favorites too at 855-MY-ROWDY.